that do a few things that do has been brought to bear are that you are not defined by childbirth, that childbirth affects your work, and that we are not advanced or advanced enough to give women the support they need. So chase your dreams, chase your career, get that education, get the support you need, right? Get that husband, because it's not easy to raise a child if that's what you want, or get the right partner so that when or if you decide to make a baby, you have all the support base you need, right? And most importantly, live. And if you are infertile or facing fertility issues, or you're under pressure to prove that you're a woman, so you want to have a baby, don't go on that journey alone. Do that with your partner. All right, it's top of the hour. It's midnight. And Cinderella has to go home. Except Cinderella, it's Eddie. It's been me with you on After Dark. I loved having you here. I look forward to next week where we'll talk about wild stuff or even get deeper into this conversation. So until we meet again next week, Friday, 10 to 12 midnight, this is me, Eddie, signing out on After Dark. Good night.

find me here tonight. You may think God has forgotten you about your situation, but he hasn't. The Bible says that we are inscribed on the palm of his hand. And heaven and earth may pass away, but his word will remain forever. And he can do exceedingly, abundantly, above all that we could ever ask or think tonight.

0: God will break you to position you, break you to promote you, and break you to put you in your right place. But when he breaks you, he doesn't hurt you. He doesn't, when he breaks you, he doesn't destroy you. He does it with grace. Ah! Anybody been gracefully broken where? Thank you, Lord. So, Father, tonight we're broken before you. Thank you for handling us with grace.
1: And this is Asasi Radio.

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Thank you, Lord.

Here on your right and one on your left. One from Cuba and one from Puerto Rico. And I wrote a song here called El Todopoderoso. And that means the all-powerful one. And they're going to help me do it. Ladies and gentlemen, Luis Conte.

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1: This time I want y'all to help us do it. 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
1: that you have done.
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2: 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I am Mami Champomba with the stories making news this morning. 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Supreme Court allows trial in $2 million SkyTrain case to continue. 13 Fiat dead in a crash on the Accra-Aflao Road. 8 Fiat dead in a suspected Galamsey pit collapse at Mansuka Niango in the Ashanti region. Meanwhile, 8 Fiat dead in a suspected Galamsey pit collapse at Mansuka Niango in the Ashanti region. Meanwhile, Catholic priest Reverend Father Luis Cecilia Edupoku accuses the Mahama government of worsening Galamsey. In African news, injuries recorded as violence erupts at an anti-migrant protest in South Africa. And elsewhere, Nepal rescuers try to reach dozens trapped in a tunnel, with two pulled out alive and one found dead. Now, the details. 13 people are feared dead following a crash on the Accra-Aflao Road. Details are still emerging and we'll bring you updates as they become available. Meanwhile, the Supreme Court has allowed the trial in the $2 million SkyTrain cases to continue. In the Ashanti region, 8 people are feared dead in a suspected Galamsey pit collapse at Mansuka Niango.
3: Yes, you know, it's in Mansuka Niango, Amanse Sams. And when we all say 9 to 10 moon FM, what my man said, I'm not working with Nipa. Now, first, no, young confirmed me. Now, I've been with 10 news at 20, and here by and run while struggling. You know, money, I push your four boy. And it's me and the spot in 7, and I car one. And to why I know that's what's why, but yeah, Midna Menoka say that's what's why, but since we had demand, making me back. Eight, and you're confirmed. Yeah, bodies, no, the 7, no, the car was in Matrix Hospital. Well, a month or so, this is a green suit, and this was. They went forward and they said, Bakuna Akano. And they play up for machines in the air, they give Bakuna Akano.
2: Meanwhile, Catholic priest Reverend Father Luis Cecilia Edupoku has accused the Mahama government of worsening Galamsey fight as concern grows over illegal mining incidents across the country.
3: Yes, you know, it's in Mansuka Niago, Amanse Sams. And when we all say 9 to 10 moon FM, what my man said, I'm not working with Nipa. Now, first, no, young confirm me. Now, I've been with 10 news at 20, and here by and run while struggling. You know, money, I push your four blah blah. And it's me and the spot in 7, and I car one. And to why I know that's what's why, but yeah, we did not know because I need that's what's why, but since we have demand, we can be back on it. Eight, and you're confirmed.
4: Yeah, the bodies, no, the 7, no, the car was in Matrix Hospital. Well, a month or so, this is a green suit, and this was. They went forward and they said, Bakuna Akano. And they play up for machines in the air, they give Bakuna Akano.
2: 7 suspects have been arrested in connection with a violent attack at New Winneba in the central region. That left 3 people dead and 19 others injured. Police say about 300 people allegedly armed with guns, stones, cutlasses and sticks stormed the town and attacked residents in what's believed to stem from a land dispute involving communities in the Gomwa area. The Deputy Central Regional Police PRO, Chief Inspector Isaac Inti, confirmed that arrest and said investigations continue to identify others involved. Additional personnel, including 2 armored vehicles, have been deployed to maintain peace in the area. Also on security, the Ghana Institute of Foresters has condemned what it describes as an escalation of violent attacks and destruction of property targeting officers and facilities of the Forestry Commission, warning that frontline staffs are increasingly confronted by armed poachers, illegal miners and chainsaw operators. The Eastern Regional Director of Health Service, Dr. Moses Berima Dimati, has called for greater attention to preventive health care in the region, citing declining immunization coverage, raising HIV prevalence and increasing road traffic injuries. He disclosed that HIV prevalence
0: in the region rose from 2.1% in 2021 to 3.1% in 2022, making it the highest in the country at that time, and stressed the need for regular health screening and early health seeking behavior.
1: The 2025 HIV estimates and projections, which is done by the Ghana AIDS Commission, and the report came out this year. You can see that for Western region, we have about roughly 23,000 plus people that we estimate are living with the virus in the region. Okay, if you look at our new infections, it has reduced slightly from somewhere around 992 persons newly infected with HIV. What this means is that if you should do further breakdown, it means that every day we are getting at least 3 people getting infected in the region. HIV treatment is working, but then we cannot make any gain if the treatment that is working is being in a way counterworked with new infections. And so new infections is key for us, because if people are still getting infected, then it means that our ambition to end AIDS by 2030 becomes a bit challenging for us. And so as part of my presentation, we put out some of the preventive measures that we think that if people are able to subscribe to some of these measures, it can help them prevent them from getting infected. One of the key areas that I also touched on was the age group. If you look at our infection, and this is for Western region, and it's even across, if you look at the trajectory, even at national level.
0: The Ministry of Education, they encourage
5: technology. Government therefore seems to have aid a bit
6: for purchasing their goods on
0: Tuesday to
7: have to tell ourselves at one everybody meant
8: the guy who was
9: in the hotel. There's also something different that we will introduce this time. Unlike previous.
0: In the area. Also on security, the Ghana Institute of Foresters has condemned what it describes as an escalation of violent attacks and destruction of property targeting officers and facilities of the Forestry Commission, warning that frontline staffs are increasingly confronted by armed poachers, illegal miners, and chainsaw operators. The Eastern Regional Director of Health Service, Dr. Moses Berima Dimati, has called for greater attention to preventive health care in the region, citing declining immunization coverage, raising HIV prevalence, and increasing road traffic injuries. He disclosed that HIV prevalence in the region rose from 2.1% in 2021 to 3.1% in 2022, making it the highest in the country at that time, and stressed the need for regular health screening and early health seeking behavior.
1: The 2025 HIV estimates and projections, which is done by the Ghana AIDS Commission, and the report came out this year. You can see that for Western region, we have about roughly 23,000 plus people that we estimate are living with the virus in the region. Okay, if you look at our new infections, it has reduced slightly from somewhere around 992 persons newly infected with HIV. What this means is that if you should do further breakdown, it means that every day we are getting at least 3 people getting infected in the region. HIV treatment is working, but then we cannot make any gain if the treatment that is working is being in a way counterworked with new infections. And so new infections is key for us, because if people are still getting infected, And it means that our ambition to end AIDS by 2030 becomes a bit challenging for us. And so as part of my presentation, we put out some of the preventive measures that we think that if people are able to subscribe to some of these measures, they can, it can help them prevent them from getting infected. One of the key areas that I also touched on was the age group. If you look at our infection, and this is for Western region, and it's even across, if you look at the trajectory, even at national level, the age group 15 to 24, it's coming up strongly because the infection is a bit high.
0: The Ministry of Education has rescheduled the release of the 2026-2027 school placement results from Monday, August 31st to today, following requests for more time to complete data submissions. The ministry says about 20,000 qualified students have yet to have their school choices uploaded on the CSSPS platform. Relatedly, the Ghana Education Service has released a national harmonized prospectus listing essential items required by first-year students entering senior high and other second cycle institutions for the 2026 and 2027 academic year. In the Eastern region, more than 10 students have been arrested following violent clashes between Ekwiapim Mine Senior High School and Mount Sinai Senior High School that left classrooms, a visual arts studio, and other facilities destroyed. Regional Police Commander DCOP Joseph Owusu-Bempa says some teachers have also been named in connection with allegations that they encouraged the attacks and could be arrested if investigations confirm their involvement. Both schools have been temporarily closed. Also this week, industry experts at the 2026 IPMC Career Fair in Accra advised young people to embrace artificial intelligence as a productivity tool while still developing critical thinking, creativity, and networking skills.
6: I'm working here in HR for IPMC Ghana, and today we had our IPMC Career Fair 2026. Our focus for this year's Career Fair is on bridging the gap between academia and the industry. We had panelists who delve into or have deeper conversations on what employers are looking out for, skills, values, competences that employers are looking out for, in order to enlighten our students present here or your young generation, for them to be aware of what are the young generation also not doing well, how prepared are they for the job market. So our conversation borders or centered on this particular topic, and it was really insightful. We also had a discussion on technology, how the technology is taking up the workspace, what goes into technology, how we are moving from the manual way of doing things to the technology or the IT way of doing things. And I think AI is currently on the go, where we are looking forward to everybody addressing him, his or herself, with AI tools in order to get work done easily, especially in the corporate world.
0: President Mahama has dissolved the governing boards of 9 state institutions, including GNPC, Boost, Valco, Consolidated Bank Ghana, Ghana Post, and the National Sports Authority. Political science lecturer Dr. Joshua Zato described the move as a show of force and is calling for greater transparency on the reasons behind it.
10: No, we shouldn't say that. We should say it's a show of force, the power grab. What you are seeing is an extension of the NDC's internal power conflict ongoing. What you see is that as we draw closer and closer to the NDC restructuring, and we draw closer and closer to the president becoming a lame duck, they're trying to make moves that make everybody's toe in line within the NDC. And that is what you are seeing here. Because just a few days ago, FIGA received published a report telling us that all the SOEs were healthy in the world. In fact, of the boards that were dissolved, almost all of them, according to FIGA, were making profits. That means they were healthy. So you cannot say you are dissolving them for non-performance. You cannot say that. You cannot say they are dissolving them for financial malfeasance. No. So the question then you ask is, any rational human being will ask it, why are you dissolving the boards of an agency that just turned profit from, if you believe Sega, this is from years of mismanagement, from years of losses, you've just turned it around in 2 years. How do you change such a board? Does that make sense?
11: Okay.
10: Unless you don't believe that they actually turned the corner. Unless you don't believe that they actually made a profit. Because, you see, it's difficult for SOEs to make profit. It's challenging. So it takes something exceptional. So these companies have actually done it in 2 years.
0: But corporate governance expert Angela Carmen Papia says the president has the constitutional mandate to reconstitute the board. Her concern is with how the decision is being carried out.
12: The sentiments are very valid, and I believe that this is why we are here, as concerned citizens, to appreciate and to join hands together to address this matter. It's a very weighty matter. However, we must respect the president's constitutional mandate.
11: Mm.
12: To reconstitute boards. Every administration, as you may be aware, needs a team that aligns to its vision for national development. However, the challenge from where I sit is procedural. There seems to be a clash. So whereas we would have loved this to come as a directive, it seems to have aired a bit.
0: The Environmental Minister, Dr. Zanetto Ajiman-Rollins, has meanwhile pledged to protect Ghana's natural resources, identifying climate change, illegal mining, pollution, and poor waste management as key challenges requiring urgent action.

0: is eventually the prices. It shouldn't be overly excessive that it's going to take too much from some of us who are now starting lives.
1: It will affect not just me, a lot of people. And I feel this will really shorten our pockets in terms of the money. If we work, then earn maybe something around 200 Ghana cedis, 300 Ghana cedis. For those doing street vendoring, food selling, transport day in and out of Accra and stuff, just to get goods and services, I think it will really cause them to also increase their prices. And it also costs we, the people purchasing their goods and services, to suffer.
2: As a student who is not working and who is being taken care of by my parents, the hike would really affect me and affect my parents as well. It's trying to say that I would need to request more from my parents. We are appealing to the government to try to decrease it a bit. They should decrease it. And even if the increments, they have no other choice than to increase it. They should increase it reasonably, not excessively, that is going to affect the larger people of Ghanaians.
1: In as much as it's reasonable, they should look public concern as well.
0: If you can release some funds to the drivers to also help them in a way, I think it would help, because I mean, they're also human beings, just as he did for when the flood incident happened. He gave them money and all that. He should also support the drivers as well.
3: The Kumasi Metropolitan Assembly has also imposed a temporal ban on the erection of new billboards within the metropolis, giving operators 14 days from Tuesday to report for verification or risk having structures removed.
4: New Patriotic Party NPP National Vice Chairman Aspirant Dr. Mustafa Abdul Hamid says that party must be prepared to have uncomfortable conversation about its 2024 election defeat as part of effort to rebuild and return to power. According to him, the NPP cannot simply move on from the defeat without honestly examining what went wrong. Dr. Abdul Hamid, who has been involved in the party since 1992, says although the economy was a major factor in the 2024 defeat, the party must also examine its strategy and decision-making processes. He believes the NPP needs strong leadership that will be willing to tell the truth even when it is difficult.
5: Somebody talked about uncomfortable conversations. Yes, we also have to tell ourselves some uncomfortable truths. And for me, many people, well, not, I would say many people, some people say that the reason they don't want me is that I am very principled and truthful, and that in politics, sometimes you need to lie. You don't need truth. Yeah. But I disagree. I think that we need people around the table who will look each other eyeball to eyeball and tell each other the uncomfortable truths. Otherwise, we shall be behaving like ostriches. And then before we wake up, it will be too late. So whoever talked about uncomfortable issues,
6: yeah.
5: But actually, if you insist that I talk about a single biggest issue, it will generally be the economy.
6: Okay.
5: Yeah. And issues of debt restructuring and how it affected families and so on. Of course, as I said, all of that being a carryover of the effects of COVID and how it ravaged our economy, eroded livelihoods, and sort of presented the government as insensitive. Mm. But the truth of the matter, like I said in my Damango speech, when the presidential candidate went on a thank you tour, which people, if you want, hated me for, I said that, look, I was in cabinet for the first 4 years. We start cabinet meetings at 11 a.m. The earliest we have ever closed is 7 p.m. Sometimes we close the following morning. One day we closed cabinet at 1 a.m., having started the previous day at 11 a.m., and then President Akufo-Addo asked Haji Halima Mahama to give us a closing prayer. I remember clearly, I never forget, she said, "Oh Lord, thank you for this two-day meeting." And then everybody was laughing, because that's 2 days, because we started yesterday and we are finishing today. And so I am saying to people, unless you think with the greatest of respect that all of us

0: sitting at the cabinet table were dumb. Mm. That we were going to labor this much all the time, hammer out policies, debate them, people fiercely disagreeing with the president in his face, and et cetera, et cetera. Mm. And then we hammer out policies, we implement them for the Ghanaian people, and then years later, because we have lost an election 2024, you expect us to come and then we apologize for everything that we did. They say, oh, we are very sorry. We forgive us, the Ghanaian people. We didn't run this country well. That's why I said that I disagree with the question of apology. Mm. Mm. You see, you can regret the effects of policy.
1: Yeah.
0: But you see, apology is it's an admission of, if you want, a failure. Mm. Or that you didn't do well.
1: Yeah.
0: But we did well. And we meant well by the Ghanaian people.
2: Dr. Abdul Hamid is proposing a research-driven approach to the NPP's 2028 campaign, arguing that the party should conduct detailed constituency-level research before selecting parliamentary candidates. He says the research should cover demographics, local opinion leaders, voter expectations, and the characteristics of each constituency so the party can identify candidates with the best prospect of winning. He also wants presidential campaign messages to be tailored to the specific needs of individual constituencies rather than using a one-size-fits-all approach.
0: Even messaging. If a presidential candidate is going on a tour of the country, I don't think that he should be carrying the same message to all constituencies across the country. Before the presidential candidate steps into a constituency, somebody should put in his hand a small folder or file that gives him a profile of the constituency that he's visiting, who the people are, what their expectations of government are.
1: Great.
0: Because all politics is local, so that he will be speaking
1: on those issues
0: to the specific needs of the people. So,
2: Kofi Otre Bafi maintains the North Shore Apparel Park in Save Lugu as its route in the previous NPP government's One District, One Factory initiative amid an ongoing credit dispute over the facility.
3: What we need to establish, and another fact, is that the company came in through the 1D1F agreement. That's a fact that cannot be disputed. The company came in, was registered under the 1D1F agreement. The company was introduced to us by the former managing director of Agric Development Bank. He introduced us to that business. And I was so much involved myself personally because the guy who was the promoter of the business was somebody I know. So then I was so much involved in the process of trying to help them to establish and also to get funding to support their work. So for a fact, that is what I know. We supported the company to get some support from Agri Development Bank, but the money was not enough. But we're also looking at other areas we can get funding for them. And that is what took some time. I mean, that took some time because we were not able to get the amount we needed immediately to support them.
2: Also this week, the Africa Prosperity Network launched the 2027 edition of the Africa Prosperity Dialogues, scheduled for late January at Accra's Kempinski Hotel under the theme, The Borderless Africa We Want.
4: Internal vetting, and then we then confirm. We are going to do the same thing this year for Africa Prosperity Dialogues 2027. So I'm sure immediately after this press conference, the pre-registration will be open. But the actual registration itself will begin from Monday. Am I correct?
5: Yes.
4: And what's the date of Monday? Since my math has been challenged since what's the date?
5: The 7th.
4: The 7th of September. So officially, you can register from the 7th of September 2026 for Africa Prosperity Dialogues 2027, which takes place from the 27th to the 29th of January 2027 at the Kempinski Hotel. There's also something different that we will introduce this time. Unlike previous ones, which we only limited fee paying into VIPs if you want the priority seats.
2: The Ghana National Fire Service has contained a fire that destroyed 5 commercial containers at Kotobabi Down in Accra, including a barbering shop, corn mill, and provision shop. No casualties were reported, and the cause remains under investigation. In African news, life in Niamey has returned to normal 2 days after Niger's military regime put down a mutiny by soldiers who reportedly tried to storm the presidential palace. In South Africa, a demonstration against undocumented migrants in Durban turned violent, with one foreign national arrested and a community leader saying 5 Congolese nationals were hurt. Elsewhere, rescuers in Nepal are working to reach hundreds of workers trapped in the tunnel since last Wednesday's massive flash flood, with over 4,200 people still unaccounted for and at least 903 confirmed dead. 2 workers, Sania and Kabil, were pulled alive from the Treasury hydropower project this week, though the body of a 3rd person was recovered at the site. And that's how we wrap up for the week in review on Asasi 99.5. The headlines again. 13 people are feared dead in a crash on the Accra-Aflawo Road, while 8 others are feared dead in a suspected Galamsey pit collapsed at Maso, Kenyango. And in African news, violence has erupted as an anti-migrant protest in South Africa. Stay with Asase 99.5 through the morning for updates as they come in. I am Mami Echampomba. Asase News, credible, reliable, informative.

yes, y'all. You now rockin' with the best black thought from the legendary Roots Crew in the flesh. I slid up in here with the brothers from the Marley family, Creston. We gon' set.

0: Right, time check. It's 4 minutes past the hour of 8 o'clock. Today, the fifth day of September in the year of our Lord 2026. My name is Aaron Asiedu Entry. I'm sure you are surprised I'm back again, but remember, one good turn deserves another. And today I'm sitting in for my very good brother, Wilberforce Asare. Ladies and gentlemen, I welcome you today to the Forum Show. And today we are live on Asase. We are live on Asase 95.99. We are live on Asase 99.5 Accra, 98.5 Kumasi, and 100.3 Cape Coast. And we are as well live on ABC TV and ABC News GH. My name once again is Aaron Asiedu Enchi. Today I'll be dealing with some four gentlemen and a very, very beautiful lady. So we'll have in the studio Reverend Angela Kamen appear. And also your favorite guest, who always is on the show, Lawyer Kwame Jantua. We'll have Julius Kwame Anthony coming from the Ministry of Interior as their spokesperson. We'll have Lawyer Alexander Aban, and also, for his first time on the show, Lawyer Samuel Yeboa Jima, an astute lawyer, of course, and a member of the New Patriotic Party. But before I come in studio to have a conversation with my guests on the topics that will be on the burner, let me even take you through the topics. We'll be discussing SIGA report reviews profit for some SOEs, but the president dissolves 9 boards. They make profit today, tomorrow they are dissolved. And also we will be dealing with the CJ visit to the MIIF and some SOEs, but comments, whether pleasing or unpleasing, will be discussed on the show. But before I come in studios, let me deal with some stories that is making waves on Asase Radio Online. And just as I mentioned, the Chief Justice has come out to respond to this through the Judicial Secretary. He says, Chief Justice comment on state entities were made in good faith. And also, Attorney General's Office crowns young police officer overall best detective CID officer. And also, in fact, today is the Ogwa Fitu Afashe, and so if you've not been to their festival before, I think today is a fine opportunity you join the good people of Cape Coast. Also, we have 70,000 memo. APJ threatens legal action, says plot to divide minority will not survive. And let's move on to join My Joy Online to deal with some stories over there. Once again, Patricia Piaget, the deputy minority leader, says that the said 170,000 payment is fake and it is an attempt to break the minority caucus. Maybe we'll have a bite on it before we start the conversation. And also, we have final day of Joy FM Back to School Fair. They are calling on everyone to come shop, save, and prepare for the new school. And WAEC releases provisional 2026 WASI results for 512,862 candidates. And also WAEC, on the other hand, has cancelled 2026 WASI results for 8,295 candidates over examination irregularities. This brings into mind the case of Awuni versus WAEC, whether the said candidates were given fair hearing. And OSP hasn't contacted me. Patricia Piaget assures corporation if invited. But are you going to be invited over a fake letter if you've already disputed it? Well, maybe the OSP has something we don't know. Then again, on My Joy Online, Chief Justice remains committed to judicial independence, justice, and equality. This is coming from the Judicial Service. And apologize and don't do it again. Arthur Kennedy to Chief Justice over SOE comment. Let me move to City Newsroom and deal with some topics over there, then come in studio briefly. With City Newsroom, we are having some a bit of challenge over here. But let me do some two stories on My Joy, then I bring it to an end and come in studio. Patricia Pierre says, I find it strange that this memo was purportedly written by me. Well, it is interesting because money you receive without memo, you return it with a memo. That is the first thing that came in mind. And once in 2026, social studies records sharp rebound as mathematics science also improve. Once in 2026, again, English language performance falls to 62.4%, says Wayek. Maybe the last story that will intrigue you again is apologize and don't do it again, Arthur Kennedy, to the Chief Justice. Right.
1: Thank you.
0: Right. As I said, today we'll be discussing the SIGA report. What he reveals, he revealed profits as it was reported, and why the president has dissolved some 9 boards. And also, we will discuss the CJ's visit to some SOEs and his comments. But today, I have an in studio, as I've already mentioned, I'll have lawyer Alexander Kobna Aban, who is a former member of parliament, on Zoom, and 3 gentlemen and a beautiful, beautiful lady here in studio. But let me welcome those who are already in studio. I have Reverend Angela Carmen up here. Reverend, welcome.
2: Thank you very much.
0: How are you doing?
2: Very well kept. I'm happy to be here.
0: Thank you. Thanks for honoring our invite. I hope I didn't butcher your name.
2: No, that's fine.
0: Okay. Thank you very much. Let me move to my very, very good brother, Lawyer Samuel Yeboah Jima. Lawyer, welcome.
3: Thank you very much.
0: The bass.
3: Oh,
0: are you also from Achima Irebi and you want to sing for the Lord? How are you?
3: Very well, not bad. Manager,
0: you're flourishing at the bar.
3: Oh,
0: you're prospering at the bar.
3: Managing at the bar.
0: Are you worried by the comment of the Chief Justice?
3: Extremely worried. Extremely, yes. Extremely. As an officer of the court, I mean.
0: You let's not delve into that.
3: Yeah, we'll come there. I know.
0: We'll come back to it. But I want you to have a bite on the 70K alleged payment to, or return of payment from Madame Patricia Pierre. You see, the sequence of the story is very funny. Mm. That the money is coming from the majority chief whip, who in turn gave it to the minority chief whip, who only did the distribution. He disbursed it. Mm-hmm. Then money that was disbursed and we didn't see the memo, now it's being returned. But it's just come out that it's fake. Yeah. What do you make out of it?
3: Clearly, it's mischief. You could see from, if you can even read in between the lines, and you can attest to the fact that Honorable Patricia Pierre is a woman of integrity. And she wouldn't really, I mean, per all her experiences, she wouldn't even stoop that low to return the purported or alleged 170K or 70K there is. And
0: Madame Patricia Apiedi that well, that you are vouching for her?
3: Yes, I do. Wow. I do. I mean, she's been in the public space for quite a long time. And she's a self-made woman. And you know, if you've been in this political game for a while, you can easily read in between the lines that this is clearly mischief from whoever made these stories and brought them up. And for you to say you are bribing a whole honorable, a whole deputy minority leader with 170,000 CDs, I mean, she's way above that. She's way, way above that. She does a lot of work with much more than that from her own pocket, not even from public public purse and all that. So if you come, as you rightly said, distribute those monies purportedly, and you come back to say that, I mean, we should be that naive to come back to say, I am returning it with a memo. Clearly somebody did, I mean, want to disintegrate the mighty minority 87. And that is where they would want to go. Because if she had not come out to dispel this particular issue that was going around, it cast doubt on the entire minority caucus.
0: Maybe parliament as a whole.
3: I'm coming in effect parliament, mm. and whoever is even bringing the money, in effect the executive as well, mm. and the judiciary, because mm. now we are in a system where we have issues with the judiciary, people have issues with us, mm-hmm. as I mean the whole judicial system, mm. people also have issues even with the executive, now that we are even about to discuss these dissolutions and all that. And so when issues like this come up from emanating bribe emanating from the executive, mm. To parliament, it's quite worrying, because then again you wouldn't say nobody will be termed to be, should I say, sacrosanct, mm. with respect to these monies that people keep on alleging that the parliamentarians receive from the executive, and hence their oversight responsibility is not really, I mean, should I put it this way, executed to
0: its fullest.
3: To its fullest.
0: But don't you think this is why people are calling for a constitutional amendment that will bring a strict type of separation of powers?
3: Well, we can, but in a strict sense, it will be a bit difficult, looking mm. at the nature of our governance system. Mm. You still need to collaborate one way or the other. Mm-hmm. But then there are still red herrings within the Constitution that probably we can look at, mm. and maybe, or these gray areas, so that we can correct some of them. But making it extremely tight will not inure to the benefit of our governance system, mm. per where I sit. So I believe that, yes, certain gray areas can be really corrected. And hopefully, we should be able to get a governance structure where we still have oversight responsibilities from these three arms of government. When that is done, I believe we should be able to govern properly, and probably each arms of government stay in their lane and collaborate if need be, or when the need arises.
0: Right. Thank you, Council. Let me come to Reverend Angela. Reverend, this is Lawyer Samuel Ojima. In fact, shredding the said allegation into pieces. Are you also going to shred it into pieces because it's a woman whose matter has come up and you need to solidarize with her? Because the memo chronicles the sequence of events that money brought from the Honorable Dafia Mekpo, who is the majority chief whip, to the minority chief whip. He disburses it, and she says she will not take any amount from the said money because, one, the two ministers vetted were her colleagues, and two, the judges were also not vetted by the minority. But she's come out to debunk it that it is fake. What do you make out of it?
2: It is a disturbing thing, mm. but it is not unusual. Mm-hmm. It not being unusual is the kind of environment we are in. Mm. And the kind of, unfortunately, politics that we have, mm. where leaders are able to just lie, open lies, mm. and nothing is done.
0: You have examples?
2: Nothing. Several examples.
0: Give me two.
2: You know?
0: Give me two.
2: Where you hear people talk about assets. We all heard about Sam George, Okudzeto Ablakwa.
0: You don't believe that Okudzeto rents?
2: Yes.
0: At airport?
2: Yes.
0: You don't believe?
2: I wouldn't believe.
0: Why?
2: But you see, it takes a certain history. Mm. And like he said, you have people that you see in the public space carrying out a certain status. Mm.

0: We celebrate our wealth as a people, as a nation, build trust, and even where trust has been broken, to find a way of remedying it. That's why when you were reading that thing about just come out and apologize and let's move on, I was smiling. Because it's the least anybody can do.
1: Mm-hmm.
0: Even Papa God will tell you, come, let's reason together.
1: Mm.
0: He changes his mind sometimes. So who are we as human beings?
1: But Reverend, let me ask you this question. Then I move to Lawyer Kwejo Aban, who is on Google Meet with us.
0: Mm-hmm.
1: You don't believe that some people can live a certain life.
0: Mm-hmm.
1: They are being taken care of by their wives. But this is certain. So it has to appear good.
0: You believe? I believe so. I have several examples in my circles of influence.
1: Wives
0: who take care of husbands.
1: Why would you doubt some judge when he says so?
0: You see, it's the way. The Ghans have a saying, I mean, to which it says that when you know somebody in the daytime, you don't lit a lantern and look into their face. Mm. It's by your conduct over a period, by your airs, by your posturings. And you know, everybody knows somebody. There's nothing wrong. We are human. We live in human institutions. But it's the humility, the sincerity, the truthfulness. That is what will make somebody to follow you. Even when you have erred, they know you've turned a leaf. You've changed. So there's nothing wrong. We can err. But it's how we manage it. As he said, I'm managing. How you manage it going forward. We all have a past. But once we occupy a certain position, we play to those books. We govern ourselves ethically because there's a certain standard. Thank you.
1: All right. Thank you, Reverend. Today, if care is not taken, Reverend will take us into the biblical journey. Let me move on to listen to the Honorable Kwejo Aban. Hello, sir. Can you hear me?
2: Yes, sir. Good morning.
1: Good morning, sir. How are you doing, sir?
2: I'm good. Yourself?
1: I'm doing well. So, before we delve into our topics, we are dealing with a story that broke out, I think, yesterday from Parliament, with an allegation that the Honorable Patricia Pierjane, Deputy Minority Leader of Ghana's 9th Parliament, is returning a certain 70,000 Ghana cedis to the Minority Chief Whip, who earlier took the money from or received the said money from the Majority Chief Whip. She's come out to deny the said allegation. But you've been in Parliament. Were you receiving such cash when you go for appointment? You were Deputy Minister. Did you pay any such amount when you were going for your vetting?
2: Sorry. Thank you very much. There is some kind of subculture in Parliament where the committees, either the Appointments Committee or the Public Accounts Committee, as the case may be, or any other committee, may be given some kind of allowances. So I'm speaking mainly from the two committees that I served on. Then I will answer your question whether as Deputy Minister I made any such payments.
1: So you said two committees, if you can come again on the said committee.
2: Yes, I was on the Public Accounts Committee.
1: Right.
2: And I was also on the Constitutional, Legal and Parliamentary Affairs Committee.
1: Okay.
2: Now, there was this practice where at the committee level, especially when, let me first use public accounts, where people who had actually appeared before us for questioning and all that would also turn around and somehow give something to the committee members. And usually the practice had been that it would be the committee chairman and his ranking, and in the case of the public accounts, because the tables are always turned that the chairperson is in the opposition and the ranking is in the government, as it were, it would be the ranking member to try and mobilize some money from those who have come before the committee. And then at the end of the exercise,

0: each member is given something.
1: But sir, if I may ask you, are you in any way saying that those who appear before the Public Affairs Public Accounts Committee of Parliament during your tenure tend to give some amount? Is it willingly or they are compelled to do so?
0: I would not say that they are compelled to do so. I would not say that. And in any case, even though I was vice chairman of that committee, I was vice chairman of the Constitutional, Legal and Parliamentary Affairs Committee. Even though I was just a member of that committee, I never saw my leadership or any of the leaders compelling those who appear before us to give us something. But at least we are aware. Because after all, they will give it to us as members of the committee, some small monies like that.
1: But sir, the work of the Public Accounts Committee, as we all know, is to query heads of institutions, including MMDCs, on infractions that has happened during their tenure. And you are receiving money from them. Is that not problematic to affect your judgment?
0: Oh, to be honest with you, I don't think our judgment were ever clouded by such gifts, if I may put it that way.
1: That is what you think?
0: Because those gifts themselves would not even come before the probe. And if you observe the probe, as much as possible, members of the committee ask the necessary relevant questions. Okay? But at the end of the whole process, then you say that, oh, we got this. Can you maybe then some 3,000, some 2,000 they give to members of the committee?
1: Let me ask you this. Finally on this so that you finish your point. You served on the committee for 4 years, correct?
0: Yes.
1: So if the first year you didn't know that the said money will come, and after the first year Public Accounts Committee, you got the said money, any reasonable person will be in expectation of the following year that after the said Public Accounts Committee, you receive a certain amount of money, and certainly it is going to influence your judgment.
0: And I'm saying that, one, we did not have any such expectations. Two, I never saw anybody being compelled to pay such monies. Okay? And three, I would want to invite you to at least have retrospective analysis of the probe to see whether anybody came there and because of certain financial allurements that they had thrown to members of the committee, they were left off the hook. I don't think that ever happened. But I'm saying that it's some kind of a culture that occurred, right? And so to the extent that the suggestion is made that, oh, it clouded the judgment of the members of the committee, I would disagree. Because I don't think anybody was ever compelled to make such payments to members of the committee. Because as for the members, we would not even know anything. It is at the end of everything that they say, oh, we got this through this activity. So that's what I would say as far as Public Accounts Committee is concerned.
1: Okay.
0: I never became a member of
1: the Appointment Committee.
0: Appointment Committee. But I'm trying to see if what happened in the Public Accounts Committee is the same thing that happened in the Public Accounts Committee.
1: The Appointment Committee.
0: Now, when it comes to Constitutional, Legal and Parliamentary Affairs Committee, we would go, most of them would go out of town. And that one, it is the sponsoring ministry for one bill or one legislation or the other who would come and say, oh, because you have come out of town to consider this our bill, blah, blah, blah, we are giving you this. That also happens. And I don't think that should also be seen as irregular or as something which run for.
1: Councillor, that one is legal because I've participated in several of them as a rapporteur for some engagement, I think, on the LGBT.
0: And sometimes you even got yours, right?
1: Yes, so that is legal. That one, so we went to work for them.
0: So let's go to the next.
1: Yes.
0: I became a deputy minister in the year 2019. When I was going through vetting, I did not pay a dime to anybody, right? Mm. So I would want to believe that whatever payments there are, which have been made and which has now become issue for discussion, may have also come in the form like the way Public Accounts Committee once were. So probably the people who were vetted or the ministry responsible will say that, okay, let's just go and give this to the committee. So, for instance, in the case of the judges, probably the Ministry of Justice would say that, okay, take this, go and give to the committee members for the work they have done. Or in the case of the ministers who were vetted, probably the ministry responsible, or I cannot tell whether it is personal also from the individuals who were vetted. I cannot tell. But I am a little surprised that in the light of this culture, it will be made to seem as though it was some kind of bribery or something like that. Because usually this happens from the minority side. If my memory serves me right, I don't know whether it was Mahama Ayaga himself or some other person.
1: Yes, yes.
0: Who at a point in time also did a similar thing as has been done by the minority chief whip.
1: I think it was during the vetting of the Honorable Boachi Ejiakụ.
0: Ejiakụ.
1: Yes.
0: Yes. I remember very well. And so it should tell you that over the years, some of these payments have been made. Here, I'm looking at the quantum. Is it for her alone? And if it's for her alone, does it mean that, of course, she is a minority whip, so she may even get something bigger. But that should say, or that should tell us that the payouts probably are becoming much bigger to cross the line of saying thank you to become something which we may raise eyebrows. But otherwise, speaking from my experience in Parliament, these things do happen.
1: Honourable, here is the Honourable Patricia Apiagyei denying it, that we should even treat it with the contempt it deserves, that she has never received any money and whatsoever, or wherever the said memo purportedly came from, is fake. You don't want to believe her?
0: So, is it the story now that no such payments were ever made to her?
1: That is what she's saying.
0: And that she did not return any money?
1: That is what she's saying. She says everything is fake.
0: All the stories from receiving money to returning it and the reasons for its return, everything is fake.
1: But Honorable, let me ask you this.
0: No, I just want to understand.
1: That is what she's saying. But when you were in Parliament, and as you have stated here on this show, that you received some paltry monies from on the Public Accounts Committee, did you receive it through memo?
0: Oh, to be honest with you, we never were given any memo. We will be there, and then probably they will give it to our leader and say that, okay, they gave us this. So each person has 2,000, 3,000, something like that. So it was not as big as I've heard today.
1: Okay.
0: And in any case, if she says the whole story from the allegation of having received it and having returned it and the reasons for it, that whole bunch of story is not true, well and good. But if I'm looking at it against the experiences I had in Parliament, I think I would take her story with a pinch of salt.
1: Okay. Okay.
0: Because these things do happen. Let us open ourselves up, okay? Mm-hmm. Be truthful to ourselves and see how we can go forward. For me, if it becomes a condition that, no, if the person doesn't bring us the money, we're not going to pass him or something like that, then I'll have cause to be afraid, right? Because in the Bwache Jaku case, for instance, whether the money came from him personally or it came from the ministry that he was going to, I cannot tell. For me, I've never heard that parliamentarians or members of any committee are saying that, look, we would not accept this person, especially appointment committee, that we would not accept this person unless he brings us this. The only thing is that if it is some kind of thank you, why this huge amount? These are the things that I'm thinking about. Mm-hmm. But otherwise, it's a culture that I went to meet, and I don't think that culture has been eroded from the activities of parliament.
1: Right. Right.
0: So, now, let me answer your question. Mm. You asked whether, as deputy minister, I made payment to appointments committee members.
1: You said you didn't make any payment.
0: Yes, I'm repeating it. I did not. I was just asked to become deputy minister. I was given a time for my vetting. I appeared before them, and that was it.
1: Right.
0: And that's what I'm saying, that because of this experience that I have given, most probably it will be that those who may have it or the sponsoring ministry may decide to give the appointment committee something as a token or as a gift. So if we look at it from that point, we should not belabor the point too much. The only thing I am worried about is the quantum.
1: Right. Thank you very much, Honorable. So let me come in studio to start with our topics. And I'll be starting with them, Reverend Angela, on the first topic. Then I move back to the Honorable Amand and come to Lawyer Samuel Jima. But Reverend, let me ask you this. When you heard that SOUs have made profits, were you surprised?
2: I was impressed.
1: Okay.
2: Impressed, and actually I had been praying and looking forward to SOEs making profits. Because I recall that in the past when there used to be state enterprises, there were certain standards that may have not been applied properly as we progressed in years. But then with the coming into play of SIGA, I have been involved in some of their work.
1: Okay.
2: And so I am really, really, really happy that SIGA took some steps to, as it were, regularize standard operating procedures, and to crown it all, came out with a code that would prescribe performance standards. And so, if indeed we have fixed the back door and we are not bolting the stable gates after the horses have left, then we know that our horses are in the stable. Mm. So making profits is automatic. So I wasn't surprised.
1: But here's
2: exactly.
1: Here is Bright Simmons and others raising a whole lot of issues that the said amount quoted is even problematic, and they don't believe in STEAM. So I took time to look at Ghana Shippers Authority. Mm-hmm. And their financial statement was mentioning some 256 million Ghana Cedi surplus. Mm-hmm. But you see, this surplus, out of the 256 million surplus, we are having 196 million of revaluation of assets. And if you revalue an asset and you've not realized the asset, how does it become a surplus?
2: All right. So we can decouple what has been made by way of profits and how these profits have been leaked out.
1: Mm-hmm.
2: We can decouple them. So let's not throw the baby away with the bathwater, as it were. Have profits been made? Yes.
1: Mm-hmm.
2: Let's acknowledge it. We can even verify them. And then how can we make profits and end up losing so much? Then we can now address those gaps. Because if we do not seal those holes and strengthen the systems, you have mischievous management everywhere.
1: Mm-hmm.
2: They have been there for long. Boards come and go. They know how to chop money. They know how to leak money. And they get very good with time.
1: They chop money.
2: They chop money. They know how to chop it. They know how to share it. And so let's look at them in those lights, prophets, so that we don't disincentivize people. You see, prophets have been made, yes, but the same prophets are leaking elsewhere. So let's nip these things in the bud.
1: But Reverend, you don't feel that it is insincere to have valuated assets added to the surpluses?
2: It is. But then what does the playbook say? That is why I am big on strengthening systems. Mm. If you strengthen a system and not an individual, the system will get rid of some of these things because there will be internal controls. Mm. But if we don't strengthen the systems, we'll be sitting here every day and mourning and wailing and lamenting.
1: Right. But my last question to you. SOEs make profit Monday. Then Tuesday, 9 of their boards have been dissolved.
2: Yeah.
1: Is it not questionable to have the president give us reason for doing so?
2: It is very disturbing, it's questionable, it's worrisome, but we haven't been given the reason why. From where I sit, what I see is the how. He has some shots to call as president of state. I don't know which lenses through which he was viewing those worlds. He had decisions to be made, which are his statutory decisions. He is mandated to take decisions. But the how, and this is where we have come to discuss, the how of it, because if we disregard the profits made, the performance that has been made, then what are we doing? Are we punishing good performance? Are we disincentivizing the systems? Are we causing people who are innovative? We are even tarnishing those who would be ready to go to the top, to impact. Because then what is the business? Why do I even go if politics can interfere? So let's look at these things properly. And I believe that when we have such situations, it gives us opportunity to reflect. Let's look at where are the breaches, so that we institutionalize ethical practices. Otherwise, we'll be doing this knee-jerk approaches, which doesn't help us. So it will betray trust. It will cripple decisions. It ends up becoming costly in the end. And then what do we get as citizens and as a people? And Africa suffers. Agenda 2063 would just be a mirage.
1: But my Reverend, you would agree with me that the president has the power to hire and fire.
2: That's right.
1: And it is only quite surprising that profits are made yesterday. The essence of appointing anyone is to ensure that the person reaping some profits. And the person makes profits, and the following day or two, the person is sacked, or the board is even totally dissolved. You believe the president, at this critical juncture, has some explanation to make to the Ghanaian people?
2: Definitely. Because, you see, there are things that are, if I may say, it's easy to understand. And in any business, whether corporate or even spousal, you want trust, you want cooperation, you want understanding, collaboration. And this comes with communication, open dialogue. So, yes, a father in a home may take a decision to save a situation, but then afterwards, there will be those conversations. I did this because of ABCD. He may not say it himself. He has ministers, he has officials who deal with these things. But let's have these transparent conversations so that I understand the viewpoints from which you were coming. Mm. Then together, we can hold hands and build.
1: Right. Thank you, Reverend. Let me go to Lawyer Kwejo Aban. Danza, are you online?
0: I'm with you.
1: So, because you are a lawyer, I want to take you to the legality of the decision. Yesterday, I read the case of Sam Okudzeto versus the Attorney General, and also to Les Donko versus the Attorney General. And it is clear. The Supreme Court was they were clear on the ruling or the reasoning that, one, if it is a corporation under Article 70, then the president has the right or the power to hire and fire. But where it is a company limited by liability, and we have board of directors appointed, they are only removed pursuant to the Companies Act, 2019 Act 992. You believe that looking at the 9 boards that has been dissolved, 6 of them are companies limited by liability. I think only 3 are those that are not limited by liability. You think that decision or the action of the president is illegal?
0: Thank you very much. The Supreme Court has spoken on this, but what has been the practice? The question is, how are these boards formed? Okay. Usually, what happens is that if we are taking a private company, and so when they become companies like this, they have their own separate legal existence. But what we have to know is who owned the shares. Who owned the shares? If indeed the shares are owned by the country, majority of the shares are owned by the country, then invariably the president would be the person to form the board, and then the board in itself will also appoint the chief executive. But what we even see, the president goes ahead even to appoint the chief executive, because when the president nominates the chief executive, invariably the board members would confirm him. So this has been the practice as against the law, right? Because at the end of the political year, especially when there is a change in government, you realize that the board members in such companies themselves would not even be comfortable remaining in their positions, because they know that they got their position through political connections and not necessarily through their own individual competences. And so this has been the problem. Unless, of course, with the coming in of SIGA, we are going to insulate it from political manipulations in such a way that we'll be able to look for men and women who have the competences in the various fields that would be required by the various companies, right? Other than that, so long as these appointments are tied to political connections and the political life of the various political parties in government, it's going to be like this. We cannot run away from it, right? So I do not know whether the people who are serving on these boards and have just been asked to go home, whether they were appointed by the previous government.
1: They were appointed by this current government.
0: Good. If they were appointed by this current government, there may be a reason why they have been dissolved. In any case, when you say that they have made profits, how much profits, and what could they have done, or what more profit could they have raked? Because if your competences and the nature of the company is such that you can make profit of 10 cities and you made a profit of 2 cities, the mere fact that your books show positive position does not necessarily mean that you have acted to your optimum or the maximum, right? Mm-hmm. So that could be one of the reasons. Other reasons may be that since it is politics, let us try and see how many more of our political appointees or apparatchiks that we can also make them go and enjoy more, right? So we cannot run away from the politics of it. Now, I thought some of the companies, I think one of them is GetFund, right?
1: Yes.
0: The question is, was GetFund established to make profits?
1: No.
0: Uh-huh. So if a company like that comes to say that we have made profits, it means that they were jokers.
1: Even YEA also says they made some surpluses.
0: They are jokers. Because GetFund, you are there to receive our taxes and levies and all that are brought to you to to use to improve our educational system. Because I was a student leader at the time that we pressed for GetFund to be established. Probably people do not know, understand, or people do not even know the history of GetFund. Somewhere in 1999, 2000, when we had the Mobrawa struggle, when the students embarked on this demonstration for Mobrawa struggle, because at that time they were introducing academic and facility user fees. Spilgabra was the minister then. And we students were the ones who actually proposed this get fund so that they would deal with poor but needy students and all those kind of things. And then it transformed into using the money for infrastructure development in the schools and all that. And so if you are to receive money and use it for such development, and you come and declare profit, what production did you do? Or what item did you sell to come and declare profits? So as for GetFund, so long as they say they made profits, it means that all the people who were there were jokers. They should just sack all of them. Because they must come and say that we received 10,000, let's say, Ghana cedis. We have used that 10,000 Ghana cedis to establish or to build, let's say, dormitories for this school, this for that, procured this for this school, you have improved this, we have established something new altogether. Then we will know that the money has been put to its proper use. And so not all the organizations were set up to make profits. Those that are set up as businesses, we expect them to make profits. Those that are set up as for social interventions, we expect them to rather come and account for how they have spent the money. And so how did GetFund make profits? What item did they produce? Or what merchandise did they sell? They should give us a break.
1: Indeed, they should give us a break. That the Honorable Kwajaban says that they are jokers. But Honorable, there is one question I want you to answer before I come to Lawyer Jima. The legality of the action of the president. Are you in effect saying that because it's been the practice that the president will do the appointment and others, and if he sacks them, we shouldn't question the legality of it? Because Sam Okudzeto's case, it took 11 years from 2009. He only got a ruling in 2020, which the Supreme Court affirmed that, yes, if the president, it is not a corporation under Article 70, the president cannot sack any person of that sort. And same was affirmed in the case of Theophilus Donko versus the Attorney General. But we are...
0: I agree with you on the law. But I'm saying that we are looking at the law and the practice. And that's why I'm saying that if we would want the law to operate and operate well, then we must have an independent body that controls state-owned enterprises, right? And where the appointment of competent persons will be channeled. But if those appointments are going to be done by the president, it may only sound normative and not necessarily legality. Because the thing is that even if you set up SIGA or you set up another body which has to deal with this, and that body is controlled politically, then the president can still use that body and tell them that, you know what, sack them. And that person will sack them. And it will still come to... a zero-sum game, it will still come to the same point, right? And so if we are going to strengthen the independent institutions, then we must have a body which is completely insulated from the executive or insulated from political manipulations. And in fact, their mandate should not even be coterminous with the term for any government. It's only then that you would see that independence is working. Now, let us use the example that happened in the United States. You know, the treasurer, I mean, the treasury secretary, the person who is the equivalent of governor in the United States, the process of appointment is through government, all right, but he has security of tenure to a certain level, 7 years. So It has nothing to do with whoever is the president at the time. The president is supposed to manage the economy, as Bank of Ghana would do. Okay? Mm-hmm. Now, when Donald Trump came, he wanted to, tinker with that and try to sack power. Look, they told him that, please, you have no such power. And so power was there until his tenure of office ran out about some how many months ago? Not too long ago. And then the president appointed some other person. So this could be one of the ways to go. Yes, we could have people being appointed by the president, but they must have security of tenure and all that, so that one person appoints and then when his time is up to go, another person doesn't come quickly and say that, hey, I want to also put my people there. So the law is there. But because the appointment of the board itself is still in the hands of the president, why do you think that the person who is appointed cannot have a way of also discharging those people? So that's the question.
3: Right. Okay. Thank you very much, Counsel. Let me come in studios to Lawyer Samuel Yeboah Jima. Counsel, for you, let me start with whether or not, because you are a communicator for a political party, so you would want to interrogate the losses, the profit itself. Were there profit or you have issues? Okay. You have issues like Bright Simmons?
4: Okay. So first of all, at a glance or on a superficial level, you'll be excited. And there's, as Reverend said, there are some entities that they are against, and they should be encouraged to at least push forward so that they can do better than they did in 2025. But as they say, the devil is in the details. So when you peruse these SOEs, other state entities, and the other joint ventures that they have, you could see that, yes, they've made certain profits, but then there are also infractions here and there that we should not gloss over.
3: Can you take us through some of the infractions?
4: Okay. But before that, I'd like to also draw all of us our attention to the fact that, yes, profits have been made in quite a number of them. However, is it actual profit or it was through the gains of the FX?
3: Okay. That's a silence one.
4: Yes.
3: What are you seeing in the report?
4: So, the report gives you the SIGA report, also did acknowledge that indeed, yes, with some state institutions, there are. However, in 2024, there was an FX loss of 12 billion. Then, now, there has been a gain of 11.7.
3: Okay.
4: In 2025. So, we should not gloss over the fact that there is a bit of stability due to the currency gains that we have enjoyed over a period of time. So through these ones, you could see a lot of gains coming in through the forex.
3: So that,
4: there's little.
3: That is not the effort of the SOEs.
4: No.
3: It is the government's economic policy that has brought some stability.
4: Exactly.
3: So the SOEs have not necessarily done anything. Okay.
4: Exactly.
3: So out of the 19.8 billion, we are having 11 billion as exchange gains.
4: Yes, exchange gains. Okay. So you see 12 billion in 2024 with the foreign exchange in 2024, and now it is 11.7 billion.
3: Okay.
4: That is the gain that we've made in 2025.
3: So if we are deducting that from the profit itself, then necessarily we are talking about some 8.1 billion profit.
4: Yes, that's a lot. So that is how some of my friends will look at it from more of a windfall. accounting system where you know that certain policies or certain fortune will smile at you because of maybe certain extraneous factors. Mm-hmm. And in this case, the government intervention in stabilizing the city for a period of time.
3: Mm-hmm.
4: Now, when you interrogate it further, you realize that, yes, they made profits all right, but the actual performance which brought these profits are not so huge and significant. But it's something that we should encourage, okay, to at least improve upon it, get our state organizations or enterprises running. Because if we don't enforce those aspects, what if in 2026 or in the next few months, the exchange, the foreign exchange, our currency depreciate? Then it tells you that at the end of the day, you are not going to make those kind of gains.
3: To sweep it away.
4: To sweep it away. So we should be happy for that. However, we should also not gloss over the fact that we have a lot of work to do to improve. So you realize that when Senior Aban was talking, he made mention that, yes, you could make certain profits and still be sacked because of the amount involved. So probably you are taxed to do maybe 10 and you do 2. You've made profits all right, but you can be sacked because you've not probably met your target. I'm just saying that to probably support this with. We will come to the dissolution itself, and I have a bit of challenge on that, which I will digress a bit from what Senior said. But we should not attribute everything to the performance of the SOEs. That is not correct.
3: Okay.
4: Now, let me take you to, for instance, TOR. Okay.
3: Tema Oil Refining.
4: Yes, TOR.
3: The current government has made showered a lot of praises on the current managers of TOR.
4: Yes.
3: You believe that what they've done is not realistically the true picture we are seeing out?
4: Okay. First of all, Edmond is doing a good work. We are doing politics all right, but we also have to acknowledge that there have been
3: Edmond some, Combat.
4: Yes, Combat.
3: Okay.
4: Edmond is doing a good work.
3: Mm.
4: Now, you know, in 2025, TOR recorded profit.
3: Mm-hmm.
4: Okay, so I'm giving you the profits that TOR recorded.
3: Mm.
4: Then I'll come to where Siga also digressed a bit.
3: Mm-hmm. As you are looking for it, you found it now.
4: You can welcome uncle.
3: Let me welcome my favorite uncle of the time, my one and only, my one and only, the son of the Oxford trained lawyer, whose son has become a lawyer, and whose nephew who is hosting him today will be a lawyer very soon. Uncle, welcome.
5: Thank you. How are you?
3: I'm doing well.
5: Good morning to my.
3: You're looking panelist. Always charming.
5: God is good. Sorry for being late. I overslept small.
3: This is old age.
5: It's got nothing to do with age. Oh, nan temas, ah, neighbor.
3: I tell you. But Angu, let me have a bite of from you on, not the SOEs. There is a story that broke out from Parliament, and all panel members have had their bite on it, that the deputy minority leader was retaining a certain 70,000 Ghana city. She's come out to debunk it. But what's your take on it? You believe they said the banking is not true, and you feel that there were some monies that were moving, or you would side with the Honorable Patricia Apiaji?
5: Was I there?
3: You and I were not there.
5: I went there.
3: So now you speak the language of Dr. Baumia.
5: No, it's not a question of speaking the language of Dr. Baumia. But Parliament has been the weakest link in our governance for quite a long time. And there's always been rumors about money changing hands.
3: Mm.
5: There have been rumors about before they pass a bill, you have to pay. There have been rumors about money changing hands, whether it's a gift, whether it's a bribe, whether it's, you know, we really haven't been able to get to the bottom of it. But I think the responsibility is on the Speaker. I think the responsibility is on the speaker. When the speaker said, we know you people who all are doing galamse, what has happened?
1: Even the president said that he knows that his government...
5: Yeah, but so what has happened? Mm-hmm. You can't make such statements and just leave it ajar. Mm-hmm. You make such statements and you move on it. And let the people have some confidence in the establishment you're in. My dear cousin, Apiaje, it's a battle now, isn't it? Mm-hmm. Did she take or didn't she take? Did it happen or didn't happen?
1: She's saying that nothing of that sort happened.
5: Well, so where did that come from?
1: Well, the reason she's provided that this is a clear attempt to break the front of the mighty minority.
5: Oh boy, oh boy, oh boy.
1: You don't believe Patricia?
5: Oh boy, oh boy, oh boy. Uncle, it hasn't got to do with one party. Who made the offer? Who did they say made the offer?
1: Said it's coming from the majority chief whip.
5: The majority is what? This is a party.
1: Yes.
5: The acceptance was from where?
1: The purported acceptance. Uh-huh. I'm being careful.
5: Okay, so then there's the purported offer.
1: Yes. And now... Huh?
5: There's a purported offer.
1: Now, the person who is the subject of it,
5: so for me,
1: that
5: I'm
1: nothing happened.
5: Listen. If that culture isn't in parliament, those who have been accused should come out and prove to us that it isn't true.
1: But the one who...
5: I'm saying the one who offered at the moment. Who offered? They said who?
1: Uncle, I think that would be extreme to the extent that I am sitting at my place. There is a purported memo emanating from a certain person that she is saying that a certain money moved. And she has now come. The fountain of it says that there is nothing of that sort. The said purported memo is fake. It is not emanating from her office.
5: So it means that no money changed hands. Is
1: we,
5: that what
1: we can
5: means?
1: Assume so?
5: Is that what we are using? Based on what she has said.
1: Yes.
5: Let's go and find out whether money changed hands or not.
1: Okay.
5: Yeah, we can't sit here and, you know, deduce that because she said X, because she said Y, it didn't happen. That's her version of the story.
1: But now the question is, who brought the story out?
5: But who brought it? That's what we should go and investigate.
1: Uh-huh.
5: You and me went there, so we can't find out.
1: But Andrew, do you believe your cousin?
5: I don't know.
1: You don't know whether...
5: I don't know. The reason why I say I don't know is because it is something that we have heard happens in Parliament. So I won't know whether what she's saying is true or false till it's investigated.
1: But Uncle, I can vouch for your credibility. So when I hear something of this sort, I don't even need you to come and debunk. But when you have come out to debunk it, that this is fake, this never emanated or originated from my office, then I say that I don't know.
5: So let's go and investigate.
1: Do you like investigation?
5: Yes. but Yoko, it's not Yoko, what do you call it? The OSP has called her in, hasn't he?
1: OSP.
4: No, she debunked that.
1: No, she said OSP has not invited her yet. Yes. It can be the case that the OSP just...
5: So the OSP should come out and tell us whether he's invited or he hasn't invited her.
1: The OSP said that they have taken notice and they are going to take steps.
5: Oh, God.
1: So going to take steps does not mean that they have just jumped in to start investigating.
4: Yeah.
1: My only problem with the OSP now is that the person you are going to investigate says that nothing of that sort originated.
5: The fact that the person has said nothing originated, I came, I killed you. They've come to catch me. I didn't kill him.
1: Uncle, don't use me as an example. Okay? I have a lot to...
5: I debunked it. This guy who killed Tupac Shakur in America.
4: Yeah, KFD.
5: What did he say? He said he's not part and parcel of it. It went to court, didn't it?
4: Yeah. Mm-hmm.
5: What was found?
4: Yes. That he did.
5: He was guilty.
4: Yes.
5: He was an accessory to the murder. Mm-hmm. He handed the weapon.
4: To Orlando.
5: So let's investigate it. And the investigation should be a serious investigation. Mm-hmm. President Mahama should be concerned. Anybody in opposition leadership could be concerned. All the three leaderships should be concerned. The judiciary, the legislature, and the executive.
4: Mm.
5: Why? Because it hits the core. It hits the core of our legislative process.
4: Mm.
5: So I want LGBTQI to be passed.
2: Mm-hmm.
5: and the proponents of LGBTQI and those who are against it come and bring you big money, would you twist your head or don't twist your head? And if that money comes, would you report that XYZ have brought big money? The fight against corruption is for all of us. It's not for one person. So even if somebody has brought money, you as an individual who has been put there by the people. And see, in our politics, that is what we forget. It's the people who have put you there to serve. And you should serve, hopefully, with integrity. Why wouldn't this happen in the British, And I can only use Britain because that's where I know best. Why wouldn't it happen in the British Parliament? And if such happened in the British Parliament, won't those people be sacked? Mm-hmm. No amount of excuse. No amount of excuse that, no, it didn't happen. The letter is false letter. How do you prove it?
1: That is why we need investigation.
5: Exactly. So if you ask me certain questions, I cannot answer because I can only answer when they've done an investigation and what the investigation has shown is what I can talk about.
1: Very well.
5: But because you might get me to say it, then I'm putting the person in a dock and probably the person is not supposed to be in a dock. So I don't think I can fault her. I don't think I can say she's done right. Let the authorities investigate, and we all take it from there.
1: Okay. Let me come back to lawyer Samuel Yebuajima as he was dealing with the SOE report. Mm-hmm. After that, I'll come to my uncle on the SOE. Uncle, was your board affected?
6: Yeah.
1: Your board was affected?
6: Yeah.
1: You have a lot to say today.
6: Why have I a lot to say?
4: Okay. So as I was saying, the devil is in the details. Mm. So when you take Tor for instance, Tor moved from a loss of approximately 745.7 million Ghana Cedi to a profit approximately 1.09 billion Ghana Cedi.
1: Wow.
4: Yes. But then let's hold on and see the issues with Tor. But then again, I believe that they will do better going forward. But they shouldn't make it look like that is the.
1: But what was that? What are the issues with Tor?
4: Okay.
1: You don't believe in the turnaround.
4: So this is what Siga reported. Mm. So they recorded, as I told you, they recorded those profits from the loss from the previous year. Okay, now look at the deficit. Now, in 2025, it recorded a negative equity. It should tell you that, look at its equity, that's what I'm saying, the devil is in the details. So in 2025, the profit is very encouraging, but then it recorded a negative equity, which indicates that the historical financial problems, okay, have not necessarily disappeared in Tor.
1: Right.
4: Yes. And look at it. They also benefited a lot, okay, from the FX. Now, the negative equity alone is approximately 4.53 billion Ghana Cedi.
1: Wow.
4: Yes. That is for Tor. Even though they are recording profits. I hope you are getting where I'm coming from.
1: Yes.
4: Okay. Now, Tor again. It's also benefiting from the FX that I was talking about.
1: The FX gains.
4: Yes, the FX gains I was talking about. Then you also look at it from not only you can also look at it in this way that a company itself can report in one financial year that is declared profit, as I was saying, but you still have serious balance sheet issues or weaknesses.
1: Right. You see, Gansel, let me not bother you on the financials. Okay. Let's go to the legality of the action of the president.
4: Okay, so it's quite it's quite, shall I say, bizarre. Because who changes a winning team?
1: Wow.
4: Who changes a winning team?
1: But he has the power to hire and fire.
4: Yes, I'm not saying he does not. Mm. But that is a practice. But the legalities are also there. That, you know, based on how your board is formed, mm-hmm. based on the statutory requirement and all mm-hmm. that, there are procedures in which you could use to either dissolve the board or even appoint.
2: Mm-hmm.
4: Now, that has not been the practice. Because if it had been so, you realize that those board under the previous government would not have been dissolved the way it were.
1: Mm-hmm.
4: Because then they would have gone back, should I say, for instance, to the Act 992 for those procedures to have been followed. So, yes, you have the law, but the enforcement is where we lack.
2: Mm-hmm.
4: So you can have a judgment, all right, but you cannot have the enforcement.
1: Why is it the case?
4: It should not be the case.
1: Mm.
4: But as my senior Aban was saying, practice is also a bit different
2: mm-hmm.
4: from the actual happenings. So he gave an example where power was made to stay for a period of time. So I think there ought to be these kind of checks ought to be there, and balances ought to be there, so that we know the limit of the president and we know where he can also come in to appoint, or should I say, even dissolve a board. So it becomes a problem where almost every entity is declaring profit, yet 9 huge boards have been dissolved. You hear the proponents of the president saying that, oh, he did it based on 4 frameworks,
1: mm.
4: based on that he dissolved these boards mm. and all that. But then you have the information minister mm. coming out with just a paragraph mm. to say that the board has been dissolved
2: mm-hmm.
4: without any proper explanation.
1: Mm.
4: Mind you, all these state entities are accountable to us, the taxpayer.
2: Mm-hmm.
4: So when you are coming to dissolve these boards, whether even legally, or through whichever means that you would want to do,
2: mm-hmm.
4: that we can even take you on, you ought to, or you need to, also give us a proper or a detailed explanation
2: mm-hmm.
4: why these boards are being dissolved. But you can't just come and say, I'm dissolving 9 boards with a paragraph and it ends there, and you don't want yes. us to call for accountability or give us further. So then we will be able to interrogate the reasons
1: behind
4: why these kind of
1: boards
4: were dissolved.
1: Thank you very much. Let me welcome one of my favorite persons in life. I've never met him before, mm-hmm. but I like his analysis to the core. The Dean of the Faculty of Accounting and Finance, UPSC, and Executive Director of IERPP.
4: Okay.
1: In fact, he explains the finance to the basic minimum, so you don't need to do anything. Professor Isaac Wedi, sir. You've met one of your secret admirers today.
7: So I watch you all the time.
1: Yes, thank you very much. I really, really like the analysis. Today, I'm the host.
7: Oh.
1: So I shifted from a lot of things. But I'll come back to you. Let me go to my uncle. My uncle, his board has been dissolved. And I'm up in arms with my uncle to ask him a lot of questions today.
5: If I can't answer, I won't answer.
1: You were on the Sankofa Prestia Gold Board, right?
5: I was on GMPC.
1: GMPC?
5: Yes.
1: Is it a company limited?
5: Let me explain to you.
1: Okay.
5: I was a member on the GMPC board. Sankofa Gold Limited is a subsidiary of GMPC.
1: Right.
5: Sankofa Gold Limited was a company that was purchased by GMPC,
1: mm-hmm.
5: I think 97 or so, by Chikata. Because at the time, the economy wasn't doing too well.
1: Mm-hmm.
5: And he felt with gold, they can invest in it and do what? Get dividends to help GMPC.
1: Mm-hmm.
5: And so it has been run all these years. It was a challenge for GMPC in terms of its management, how it has been managed, the kinds of monies it has been given, the fact that they haven't been able to turn around And remember, there are different types of gold companies, and Sankofa is a tailings company. I hope you understand what

0: So the board of Sankofa went out to see whether we can get good machinery to do what?
1: So, Uncle, you were on the GMPC board and the Sankofa board?
0: No, I was representing GMPC on the Sankofa board. Myself and the MD of GMPC.
1: Okay.
0: Pamin Toamoa.
1: So, originally...
0: So, we were the two representatives on the board. And with the subsidiaries, GMPC has members on the board of all the subsidiaries. Because it's their, what do you call it? It's their innovation, it's their company, so they need to be there. And my duty was to report back to the main board the happenings on Sankofa to such time that probably the board will meet Sankofa, will meet the subsidiaries and go into detail at things like AGM and things like, you know, if there are challenges, the board will call the subsidiary, find out what the challenges are and try and help out. But we had our own budget. We had run like a company. In fact, we're a limited liability company.
1: Limited liability.
0: Yes, limited liability company. So we act as a company. It's just that our shareholder is GMPC and we pay dividend to GMPC.
1: Uncle, your calm tone wouldn't take away the fact that you've been enjoying at the expense of your nephew. You don't
0: What does that mean?
1: You have a whole budget.
0: Do you know the amount of work that one needs to do? It's on the face of it, you make it look as if, oh, it's easy. It's not.
1: I get you. I know you're hard working.
0: There's a lot of work in there.
1: Mm.
0: And there's a lot of pressure. A lot of pressure. And so if you don't have the capacity and capability to do the work, you fall foul.
1: But Uncle, did your company make a profit comparing it to that of the 2024 performance of the same company?
0: You know, I would not like to say certain things here.
1: Mm. But it just profit.
0: I would not like to say certain things here. Mm. And I'm sure government would give reasons why they've dissolved boards. I'm not the board chairman, so I do not have the authority to delve into the nitty-gritties, operations, and everything here on the media. I don't have that authority.
1: Even when you made profit, which should be a public document.
0: Well, if it's declared publicly, then it's declared publicly.
1: Nitty-gritties... Your financial statements are not declared publicly.
0: I said, yeah, declared publicly.
1: And I'm asking that, did you make profit?
0: We made profit 2025. We hadn't made profit for quite a long time.
1: Okay.
0: In terms of Sankofa. Hadn't made profit for quite a long time.
1: Wow.
0: So, and I heard what... Solomon said, Samuel said, with regards to the CD, the appreciation of the CD has helped a lot of SOEs. And I believe that if the CD and exchange rate hadn't appreciated, there could be huge challenges.
1: Mm.
0: Remember that Sankofa and GMPC, their source of income is dollar based. Sankofa is dollar-based because they have the gold, they get the gold, it's taken, and their refiner is Rand in South Africa. These are where they refine the gold, and they have the authority of Sankofa to sell on behalf of Sankofa.
1: Mm.
0: So it's dollar-based. And when you have dollar-based companies, sometimes you've got to be very astute in how you handle the business.
1: Mm.
0: As I said, we did make profit in 2025.
1: You know why I am so proud of you? Anywhere you go, you make positive impact.
0: Well, it's a question of being diligent.

0: important. For me, you know,
1: he's been to Bost before.
0: I don't do politics because I belong to a party. My politics is Ghana, and I believe if Ghana is well, I'm also doing well. It's not if my political party is doing well, then you know I'm doing well. No, my country is doing well, and I'm happy about that. And the president has the power to do what? To hire
1: and fire.
0: And fire. He has a power. And his power is based on if he feels certain things aren't going right, if he feels he needs a change to achieve something. So for me, I won't fault him. I won't fault anybody for changing the board. As you know, I've got a lot of calls. People ask me, Kwame, what happened? That, especially on the GMPC side. Was there a challenge between the MD and the, the board chair? Was there a challenge between you? Nothing like that. Absolutely nothing like that. And we made profit. A lot of the things we are doing are on course. Our 18-story building is on course. We made profit. I think it's about 330 million. Made profit. We've employed other people. We are going onshore in November. We are bringing a lot of the big boys who do ultra deep offshore drilling are all coming back. Mm-hmm. So it's looking good. But the president hires and fires. Mm-hmm. And he knows exactly why he decided to dissolve the board. He did say he reconstituted. How he reconstituted is his own, right. So there's nothing one should be sad about. My joy is that I've had the chance, you put the legal side bit aside. I've had the chance to practice in my own field in terms of oil and gas. Mm. Because some of us started this oil thing in 2007. Some of us have been part and parcel of the drafting of laws and all that kind of thing for a long time. Some of us knew the trajectory of the oil and gas industry. So when I got into GMPC, I realized that, your oil and gas expertise has come to bear. And I'm happy about that. But I'm okay with the fact that I've served my country. And if the president wants me to come back, fine. If he doesn't want to come back, not a problem whatsoever.
2: Uncle, you are being diplomatic when the law is clear on how board of directors should be removed. It is a settled law in Theophilus Donko and the Attorney General, and also Sam Okujetu, and the Attorney General, that corporations under Article 70, the president has the power to hire and fire, even though he's accountable to the people. But where it is a company limited by liability, then you must go through the Act 992 process. Uncle, you are being diplomatic. You are a law-abiding citizen. You don't think that it's time you enforce that ruling by taking this matter to court to challenge your removal?
0: You all put me on the spot, right?
2: I'm not putting you.
0: You ain't going to put me on the spot, son.
2: But Andrew, you don't want to develop. Why? You don't want to develop the jurisprudence of this country.
0: Who hired me?
2: The president.
0: Is Sanko for my father's job?
2: It is not.
0: It's my father's company.
2: But are you not going to help develop the laws of this country?
0: If the government who hired me.
2: Uncle, are you not going to help develop the laws of this country?
0: I said, if the government who hired me said to me, we are not happy with you, go. Who am I to take it to court? The government hired me. I didn't go there by myself. That's why, if you've realized, I'm not sure whether when you are behind the mic or when Willie B is behind the mic. I keep saying, and I continuously say, that it's the people who put people in position. It's the people who put the president in position. People who put speaker in position. People who put, probably not the judiciary, but these two arms of government. So when we do anything, it's the people who are most important. In this case, the government is the people. Kwame Jantua, go and sit on GMPC board because you have expertise. You go to GMPC, GMPC say, okay, Kwame Jantua, you have some experience in gold. Go and sit on the Sankofa board and represent us on that as a subsidiary. Who am I to say that if they now have thrown me out, I go to court? Go to court to do what, to say what? Because of what?
2: You don't want to enforce the law.
0: Enforce what law? Who are, look, right now, who hide you here?
2: I'm sitting in as a
0: guest. Whatever. Who brought you here?
2: Wilberforce invited
0: through as I say.
2: Yes.
0: You're doing a good job. I must say you're a fantastic host.
2: Thank you.
0: But if you are standing here right now and they walk in and say, oh boy, please out, what will you do? You go to court because you feel you have the right to be here.
2: If I come here and the laws are now determined that this is the procedure they should take me out, and they don't go by that procedure, I will challenge them.
0: What did the president say underneath that revocation of dissolution of the boards?
2: He said that the right authorities should...
0: He said he will reconstitute.
2: Mm-hmm.
0: What does that mean?
2: So, uncle, you are doing this so that you'll be considered the next one?
0: No, no, no. I've told you. Me, I've always been a private citizen doing my private business. He wants to knock me that way.
2: That's my uncle. That's my uncle.
0: I've always been... not at all. I've always been a private citizen doing my private business. Remember that I have acted a lot in CSO.
2: Yeah.
0: But quite a lot of things I have been in CSOs. And sometimes I'm seen as Papa Hadrin, and he's everywhere. Hadrin, I just say it as it is. And really and truly, if there were challenges on the board of GMPC, I'll come here and sit here and tell you that there are challenges between me and this one, but nothing. Otinge J, former Minister of Energy, has been an excellent board chairman because of his understanding of the industry and because of the way he handles members on the board. And Otinge J, when you give him a pack for board meeting, by the time he comes the next day, he's read from page one to the last page, and he's made his notes. And so if you think you're coming to fox him, another thing is coming. Me, on the technical side, I will ask you technical questions because I understand what you're telling me. And when I ask those technical questions, I try my possible best to educate my other members on the board who aren't technical, the parliamentarians on our board, for them to also understand where I'm coming from, so that people can work together and flow. What is it that we are looking for? We are looking for SOEs and companies that are strong, that can help our economy. That's the basic line. And if you go in there and you feel your personal interest comes before the work you've been given, then you've lost the plot.
2: See, uncle, I've stood on this platform and I've mentioned the time without number. For your credibility, I can boldly vouch for it. You've been always advising me on staying within the remit of the law. Today, you are being diplomatic in answering that question. I get you.
0: But, why am I being diplomatic?
2: But let me ask you this.
0: No, but what do you want? You want me to say what? What are you expecting me to say?
2: No. Don't push the question back to me, uncle. You know you have taught a very smart nephew. But I want to ask you this. When the laws are clear on how to remove a certain person in a certain position, i.e. a board of a company limited by liability, whichever liability, whether unlimited or whichever liability, and that is not done, you don't believe that that is an unconstitutional or an unlawful way of acting? Do you believe in that?
0: You know why I'm laughing? You're trying your possible best to put me in a round hole with a square peg.
2: Uncle, you are using experience to bully me.
0: What experience am I using to bully you? What experience am I using to bully you? The president has ultimate powers. The president, and my challenge with your question is the fact that I didn't go there
2: by myself.
0: If it so happened that it was GMPC who put me there in terms of, if it was GMPC who put me on the GMPC board, or I had gone and competed and said I want to be on GMPC, and they've taken five people have competed and they've chosen me, and I'd be on GMPC, but GMPC has put me on Sankofa, I would have a legitimate, what do you call it, to say, you have no right, because you didn't put me on there.
2: Okay.
0: You have no right, but you were saying something.
3: Can I come in?
0: Yes, come in.
3: Okay, so, Uncle, but you know the president will also have to use certain procedures.
0: Yes.
3: So we are looking at it from where the procedures were not properly or were not applied.
0: Mm-hmm.
3: So the president can put you there, but cannot just appoint you. He can. He has to use the procedures in 992
0: yes.
3: to put you there.
0: Yes.
3: That is the first point.
0: Yes.
3: Now, in taking you out,
0: yes.
3: he also has to use the same procedures
0: yes.
3: in taking you out.
0: Yes.
3: But he can simply not stand up
0: yes.
3: to say that, oh, I am firing you guys. I'll reconstitute it, and that ends it. Where the procedures have not been applied. That is where the problem lies. It's not about challenging whether he has authority to do that. We are challenging the procedure. So, well, for me, or for you as my uncle and my senior lawyer, I'm looking at it that procedures were not properly applied. So, there have been breaches here and there with regards to how certain, not all of the statutory boards or SOEs and all that, but where it falls under 992, for instance, mm-hmm. and where it's been established, you realize that in doing that, you need to look at it like a private entity.
0: Yes.
3: How they are being constituted.
0: Yeah.
3: And in dissolving that, unless there have been certain, I think there are a few exceptions here and there, but without these exceptions, and as you said, there are no problems, but he has a right to dissolve or dissolve your board, then he should go back to the same procedure he brought you there in the first place.
0: If it so happened,
3: yes,
0: if
3: Uncle.
0: It so happened that in dissolving the boards, he gave tactical reasons why, then you question those reasons if you feel it isn't right. No reasons. I know there are rules.
3: Yes.
0: I know there are rules.
3: Yes.
0: But has reason been given why the boards have been dissolved?
2: No.
0: No reason has been given. And for me, if it so happened that reasons were given and I realized the reasons weren't kosher enough, I'll come and sit here and say, I don't agree with the president. I don't agree with it because the reasons given is not what pertains on the board.
2: Yeah.
0: You should come and tell us why and where they got the information from that these particular reasons happen on the board. I have told you about Otinge J,
2: mm-hmm.
0: how he is very careful in, you know, handling the board and what he tends to do.
2: Yeah,
0: meticulous in handling the board. I didn't have to tell you that.
2: Mm-hmm.
0: But I wanted to show you that because of the way he handles the board, everybody is in line. So I want to know, really, I want to know if for anything at all, a board that seems or is running well, yes, you can say that in terms of where GMPC was and where GMPC is now, we can do better. I think any SOE should be able to do better. It doesn't mean that we should just willy-nilly dissolve the board. There must be reasons. So I want to hear the reasons
2: behind
0: why these boards have been dissolved.
2: Thank you very much, Uncle. But for me, I'm very hopeful that the president should have you on the board when it is reconstituted. That is my worry is that my uncle cannot be taken off like that.
0: Why?
2: No.
0: A lot of people are saying that to me. Why?
2: It's because of how you conduct yourself. And it is not a matter of praise singing you. I can attest to that fact. So I'm worried. But we'll find another way to talk about this, Uncle. let me come to my one of my favorite human beings.
0: And you know what? He's now the favorite friend of my sister.
2: And I had Antonio.
4: Yes.
2: I see.
4: It's a good family.
0: Yes.
4: They belong to.
2: They are children of an Oxford tree.
0: Oh, please stop this Oxford tree. Oh, what has that got to do with it?
2: It is Nanaya who said it.
4: Nanaya could pray in the wise in the sky.
2: No, Nanaya is a fantastic communicator.
0: She's a journalist.
2: I tell you, no matter the situation and how it has turned against the NDC, she has a way just to separate the matter and throw you off. And if you follow her, you know you even talk about anything that you brought over there. Right, Prof. From you at the IERPP and also the Dean of the Faculty of Accounting and Finance, we want to understand, 19.8 billion profit. Mm. Is it the case that is the realistic gains from this SOEs in the year 2025?
4: Yeah, let me give a preface and I'll attempt to answer some of the issues raised by yourself and his submission. Brother's submission. I must indicate that financial statements or reports are very important, and in any day you can't discount or dismiss such financial reports. In the case of the SIGA report 2025, there's no way we should be able to dismiss that report because it provides valuable evidence that the state enterprises across the period under consideration have performed well. And we must be truthful. The numbers are there. But beyond the narrative, we need to have a second look at the numbers. That's our concern. There's one point having a broad aggregate of a number and the decision to segment the numbers into different forms. That is why in their own reports, they give you those institutions that are making profits, those that are making losses, and the mixed profits, so you can have a proper. Then they also will give you company or institution by institution, then you can make your own analysis. The 19.8 billion success story, the headline, is good. But then the question you and I will have to ask is a function of what? And when I walked in, my counsel was giving a fantastic submission on the gains made by the movement in exchange rate, which is fantastic. Because companies do not exist in vacuum. Whatever is happening, whether injection of forex or whatever, you've seen the impact. But the question all of us we are asking is not coming as a result of managerial efficiencies. It's not coming as a result of a stronger business performances or productivity. If it's coming through this, they will not be talking about removal of the board. And our basic corporate governance lectures that we give in corporate finance, if you want to make changes to organization, you can start from the top or from the down. So the president to have removed the board should signal something to you. That although we are having the successes, but we still have rare issues in the same company. So one, the board takes strategic decision for a company. And the management will take the day-to-day instructions and implement. There's a hidden report, statement or figures in the same report that if you don't take care, I will not look at that. They mentioned dynamic effects and they mentioned governance issue in the report. We understand the government, the president have right to tell us. And we're all challenging why must he not tell us because it's a corporate governance issue. Let's give the opportunity to him. But the figures here will tell you the reasons why, for me, If you're not giving the aura, then I will go into a figure, interpret the issues myself. The dynamic effect captured in the report says that we had declined from 0.87% to 0.6%, a decline. What is dynamic effect?
2: Yes. That is a question I was about
4: to ask. Ability of board organization to be innovative.
2: Mm-hmm. 0.87
4: to 0.67. Oh. There's a decline. It's stated in the report. And that dynamic effect tells you ability of a board or management to take long-term decisions for a company, be innovative. So we are talking about sustainability of a company.
2: Mm-hmm.
4: So if the president says that, I want to dissolve the board. For me, where I sit, I would say it could be some of the reason why you can make profit, but still there are major issues in the company.
2: Mm-hmm.
4: So let's have a proper conversation. One, don't decompose the report yet.
5: Mm-hmm.
4: Have the aggregate. Before we come to the decomposition, we'll come to that. But the report tells us that the entire 72 had performance contracts. And that 72, the performance of these companies in terms of what is called current ratio stood at 0.8:1.
2: Mm-hmm.
4: So in the short term, any time that I have liability,
2: mm-hmm.
4: it is difficult for a company to meet its short-term obligations.
2: Wow.
4: So the entire 72, it is difficult in the short term to meet their short-term liquidity issues as a country. There's a debt ratio, debt to asset, that is 0.7%. That should also tell you that every asset they bring in, the 72, they pay for 70%. So there's a problem. Now, are you not curious to ask a question? If then 72 made 19.8 as surplus, and people have been questioning about profit. Is it profit? Is it surplus? We know that government entities, they use the word surplus.
5: Mm.
4: The private entities will use profit.
5: Mm.
4: That's why we have a budget surplus, budget deficit and all that. Ask yourself, if the entire 72 made a figure of 19, almost 20 billion, the owner of the business got what? The owner of the business, as a government, has 16 million. In the same report.
2: Wow.
4: In terms of dividends.
0: May I ask you, the surplus that you talk about, was it surplus of monies that were supposed to be invested in particular projects that weren't used? So it is still in their books, and they've added it to their profit? Or was that money left on its own? Because I think in parts of the report, some of the companies have added those surpluses to their profit, haven't they?
4: Yeah. Of course, you are allowed to do that. I mean, you're retaining.
0: But it isn't something you had earned.
4: No, for now, let's look at even the entire surplus made. All right. Because you have your revenue. When you deduct your cost from your revenue, that gives you
0: your margin.
4: But
0: yes,
4: the government will say it's a surplus. But there are other components that will feed into those ones. That is fine. Your retained earnings and all that will feed into those things. But for now, that's a global picture we have. 90 or 20 billion.
2: Yeah.
4: I'm curious. I'm asking a question. If the entire 72 generated an amount, the owner got what to the government in terms of dividends?
6: Dividends.
4: Our brother told us only two companies out of 72 pay dividend to government too. And now we are TDC, so yeah, TDC. I hear they are presenting a check or something. But in the report, too, out of 72. So it's not right for government to say, I'm dissolving the board, whether you make profit or not, because there's fundamental problem with this. So profit plus weak liquidity plus debt plus
0: performance.
4: Performance will feed into all those things. So we have real problems here. Having looked at the entire report, now let's come into the various institutions here. Where I have a problem is a gold board issue. I mean, not the gold board and the cocoa board.
1: Okay.
4: And the report itself, the cigars report. We are aware that gold board made 5.1 million. That's correct. We have challenged the Auditor General who prepared the report that, look, in the same report, the government gave you 4.5. You added the two.
1: I think paragraph 372 of the 2025 budget stated that.
4: Yes.
1: And if you look at appendix 2, it was 4.5 billion or so. Yes.
4: So you added to your. No problem. At least do the adjustment. And let us know how much you made. So let's give that report. But in the CIGES report, two figures have been produced. And I'm worried. One report will tell you we are using 800 and after the adjustment. One also give you 5.1. If you do this, we don't trust the entire report you've turned. Because they are all feeding into a 90 billion. So do we want investors who are beyond our shoulders looking to the report to trust what you're put in there? There's an issue on gold board, cocoa board.
1: Cocoa board.
4: And our advice is administration to still stick to the previous arrangements. You know the previous arrangements? Cocoa board have a trading period. They start in September and they end in October every year. The ELSO administration had an agreement with some trading companies, the Olam and the rest, that they were giving them 60% to give to the cocoa producing company to purchase their products. Then when they sell, they bring the rest. Angie, it is at no cost to the government. No cost. So if Cocoa Board tells you they made a profit of 5.1, it's a function of the previous administration arrangement made.
1: Wow.
4: Not that they have made in it a profit.
1: Prof, come again with the said arrangement so that we get it clear.
4: We need to understand the trading period for Cocoa Board is between September and October every year. So the ESO administration in 2024 had a program of allowing these entities, Olam, to advance money for them to purchase gold through the cocoa producing company at no cost. So after sales, they bring the rest. It was no cost to the government. This administration took over. That program is still running. No cost. So Cocoa Board inherited that program. That is why in the same 2025 report, they made that profit of 5.1 billion. But now the danger is that they want to stop this program running. And the finance minister has told us they want to go to the bond market to raise 5.something billion to give to Cocoa Board. What is the difference? You are stopping something that's not giving free cost. Now you want to go to market to go and borrow. That will attract cost. Let's see what happens when they start implementation. But is it not ironic to also to find out in the same reports, 2024, December, gold export that we earnings we had from gold stood at 2024, 1.9 billion. In 2025 December, and the year under consideration, in the report of Bank of Ghana, was 3.5 billion. So within this that year, gold export had increased.
1: Yes.
4: Good. There's something called realized gains or price in the market. Ghana had, in 2024 December, we're making 4,400 per ton. In 2025, we have made 5,000. So in two fronts, we had made gains in exports, we had made gains in realized prices in the world market. Because revenue is price times quantity. This administration in 20, before the elections, promised Ghanaians, farmers, they were going to pay them 6,000 per, I think per ton or per, I forgot. That, per
2: 7,000.
4: So let's even give it 6,000. The previous administration, were they paying them how much? I think 3,100.
2: 3,100.
4: When they took over, they couldn't pay 6,000. They started paying them 3,600.
1: Yes.
4: A difference of 500. I have given you the various gains made by Gold Board. The prices and then the export gains we made. Now tell me, why did the government give farmers 2,500?
2: In the middle of the season too.
4: You made all the gains. And you could have paid them the 6,000 that you promised, because earning had gone up, realized price in market had also gone up. So why do you shortchange the farmer? What is something IRPP we have raised, and this week we issue a press statement. The farmers, they don't deserve this from this administration. Because I was thinking gold board, cocoa board was going to declare loss. Then they would have been justified. So you kept the money from farmers. And what do you use the money for? And they were doing demonstration. People had to come from Safi and the rest, old people.
2: I recall one of, during the said demonstration, a woman who says that, oh, yate a mobu also, yate weibu also, na yate kukubu also. It was so, the old man said, oh, yeah, me be shooting, man. Chalegan will be a problem. What's the attempt more, boss? Wait, when you are yet 2 weeks, when you are yet two cocoa, boss, what would they be
4: worth?
2: Who does that? Right.
4: No, it's a problem.
2: Okay, Prof, wrap up for me.
4: So the administration must answer this question. Why did you shortchange the cocoa farmers? Because you have made all the gains. And we expected, I was expecting cocoa board to have declared a loss. I wouldn't be happy, but the point is that per what we perceived out there. But now they made huge profits, surpluses. So, my brother, I'll end it here.
2: Right. Yeah. We'll be waiting for the IERPP's press statement, and I'm sure next week we should be able to discuss that.
4: Yeah.
2: But I told you he's one person who will break it down for you to appreciate it. One of my favorite human beings. But this is from Baba Chairman Tamale. Baba is watching us, and Baba is saying that ABC News GH is not showing. I'm sure it's been rectified now. Ofa K from New Plant Station, Accra, says, I'm watching it live. And this is from Lawyer Rocks Usu, that's my boss. He says, good morning, Aaron and the team. I'm following the show from my sacred abode on the Ashoman Hills. Special greetings to my brother and friend, Morocco. Aaron, this is from Kwejo Efriye. Kwejo is a loyal listener of the show. He says, good morning, Abu Enipa. Well, Abu Enipa, I shouldn't have read this because that's one of my aliases. He says, watching live from Elubo in the Western region. And this is also from Banjini Sagbanji. I'm sure I've mentioned the name. Well, he says, good morning. We missed the station in Tamale. Salam Aleikum. And Kojo Free says, Aaron Asiedu entry. Today, my uncle, Mr. Jantua, is in his slow mood.
4: Which is not the normal.
2: Maybe I should read it again. He says, Aaron Asiedu entry. Today,
4: we all want to add the boys that our president should consider it.
2: Yes, for him, he's
4: a solid guy.
2: If he doesn't consider him, the will give him.
4: No, we'll do a demonstration.
2: Yeah, demonstrate against the president. Kwame Jantua must be on the board. And that
4: we'll
2: is
4: use a press statement on this.
2: Yes.
4: I'll tell you.
2: He says, today, my uncle, Mr. Jantua, is in his slow mood. He actually slowed the slow.
5: He extended the word slow.
2: I tell you. See, no, this is not a Jantua, you know. Right.
5: What am I supposed to do? Shout on top of the hills or what?
2: No. You said how you do your analysis, break the things down.
5: But that's how I do it all the time.
2: You said you have been very diplomatic. Succinct. Solemnly affair.
5: Those are your words.
2: Right. So that is it for the first topic. We'll zoom into the second topic. The Chief Justice visits Myth and some SOEs, but comments on pleasing. I'll go to Lawyer Kojo Aban to start for us. Counselor, are you with us?
6: I'm with you.
2: Right.
6: Mr. Kwame Jantua, how are you?
7: I'm very well.
2: No, he didn't hear you, so repeat.
6: Your very good friend is here.
5: Hello, did you hear me?
6: Yes.
5: Counsel, I'm very well.
6: Good.
2: But Counsel, are you aware that his board has been affected?
6: Oh, he will go back, don't worry.
2: You are too firm on that. So. You go back, eh?
6: You will go back.
2: Right. Counsel, we appreciate, in fact, the Bible in the book of Isaiah chapter 33, verses 22 says that the Lord is our King, is our lawgiver, and he is our judge. He will save us. Meaning it is only the good Lord who exudes all these three arms of government. Any other country or state that does that must consider the fact that it must separate these arms of government. But here is the case that you find the Chief Justice of the Republic of Ghana moving from one state institution to the other and passing certain comments. Do you agree that the Chief Justice is stepping or has crossed a certain line?
6: Thank you very much, and greetings once again to my co-panelists, including my very good friend, Kwame Jantua. I'm waiting for a visit to my village. He always promises me he doesn't come. Having said that,
2: today his board has been dissolved, though, so let's wait for him to be taken back.
6: So he will have some time on his hands to come and visit me in the village. I'm waiting for him. So let us zoom straight into the matter. And I would like to weigh it against one of the flaws that we always learn in constitutional law, what we call constitutionalism, right? And then the principle of separation of powers. I mean, evidently, we all know that there are three arms of government. And whilst we may have, structure of our constitution, or the architecture of our constitution, why we may have some blend between the executive and the legislature, same cannot be said for the judiciary. And so in doing that, let me start by going to Article 128, I guess, of the constitution. Let me start from Article 125. Article 125 starts clearly by stating, and I quote, "Justice emanates from the people and shall be administered in the name of the Republic by the judiciary," and that's where my emphasis is, "which shall be independent and subject only to the Constitution." A judiciary which shall be independent and subject only to the Constitution. And when it comes to the qualities that justices must show before they can be appointed. That's Article 128 in the case of Supreme Court, and then other articles, they repeat the same wording, just that it's only the years that change. So a person shall not be qualified for appointment of a justice of the Supreme Court unless, here, he is of high moral character and proven integrity and is of not less than 15 years. When it comes to the Court of Appeal, the same wording, not less than 12 years. And when it comes to the High Court, not less than 10 years, the same wording. So we must weigh the conduct of the Chief Justice against these, and of course, against what is also stated in the process, what is stated also in Article 284, 285, 286 about conduct for public officers. Now, starting from this constitutional point where we have separation of powers and the independence of the judiciary, we know that the business for the judiciary is just to administer justice. Now, the decision of the Chief Justice to even visit these parastatals is, in the first place, so wrong. Because, one, these parastatals that he visited, he does not have any supervisory authority over them. And supervisory authority here, I'm not talking in judicial sense, in administrative sense. He doesn't. And so if you go to MIF and you're not doing well, you as the Chief Justice, what can you do? Nothing. Because you are not the appointing authority. If you go to SNET and they're not doing well, what will you do? Nothing. And so SNET and MIF, if I understand very well, have the Ministry of Finance as the supervising ministry. That being the case, if anybody is going to pay visits to such places at all, it should be the Minister for Finance. Look, there are many courts which are not functioning well. Infrastructure, some of it are at a standstill because the former Chief Justice, in Nyebo's time, a lot of courts were constructed. Now, some of them are at a standstill, and I can use the one which is close to my village, Aguna Shredru Court. It has got to about 60% or whatever it is construction, and it is still standing there. These are things that must be of concern to the Chief Justice. And if he had any visits to make at all, it is to these places which are directly under him. Now, if you go to these places, are you now going to report to the Minister of Finance or the President that I went to MIF, I went to SNET, and I found that they were doing well, or I found that they were not doing well? Who was he going to give the report to? So the visit in the first place was wrong.
2: But sir, you don't think the Chief Justice is also a citizen of the Republic? And well, he believes that he wants to actually...
6: Look, we are all citizens. He went not in his capacity as Bafoboni. He went in his capacity as Chief Justice. Okay? And so, if you are going in the garb of your office, you must go to places where constitutionally you are mandated to supervise. And so he actually crossed the line when he went to do work which is reserved for the executive. Because he has no authority, supervisory or otherwise, over MIF and SNET. Right? So as a potential... I'm sorry. As a potential pensioner, he could decide to go to SNET and check how they are doing and how his own old age would look like as a person. I have no problem. But once he is going as a Chief Justice, he has no such mandate. I don't think it has happened before, right? So that is about the visit itself. So it's just a comedy of errors. Then the commentary that he ran when he went to visit Myth. It was there that he was saying that, look, we went to, before coming here, we went to SNIT, we saw the very good things that they were doing, and we are just wondering,
2: but for the past 8 years. If you can hold on so that we play the video for everyone to listen before you pass your commentary on, say.
6: Go ahead.
2: The producer should help us.
7: Sometimes when we hear the things that you have done, the things that some of them must congratulate you. I mean, you have done marvelously well. See, because sometimes when we hear the things that you have done, the things that some organizations are doing now, we wonder, some of us keep wondering what really we have been doing in the past 8 years. But it looks like, because we've just come back from SNIT, we've been to SNIT this morning, and the kind of things that we heard and we hear, we even heard before we went there, and what we were told. If you compare that to the fact that not too long ago, the state was preparing to sell its prized assets like Labadi, Pleasure Beach, you wonder how Ghana could have sunk so low. But I think maybe you have achieved all this through proper management and then use of resources and recognition of the fact that we are not here for ourselves. We will live, we will pass this day but once. Whatever we should aim at is how do we want to be remembered for the stewardship that we were given to us. But we at the judiciary always say that power is for the people. The judicial power is emanates from the people. We only exercise that power on their behalf. So whatever we do, we should have them in contention. Whenever I have been and I talk to my staff, I tell them, what impression do you want the court user to go home with? Do you want him to go home with the impression that I went to a place where I met a rude person sitting at the reception? Because justice doesn't start. I mean, a lot of people think that when we write judgments, that is the end. But justice actually starts from when the processes are filed. The court, even the receptionist, who receives you, how he talks to you, will give you an impression as to how whether justice is going to be delivered or not. And so I will only encourage you. The old man's agenda is an agenda that will benefit the nation. And we cannot say that we are the best in the land. But if the old man has decided that you are the right person to be in this position out of the 30 million people, then it means he has a lot of confidence in you. And so we should do everything to make sure that his agenda succeeds. And so I will congratulate you and encourage you to whatever has brought the success so far. 2% has yielded so much. Yeah. I don't know how, well, we don't know how what 2% is.
2: Right. Hello, Honorable. Are you still on?
8: Yes, I'm here.
2: Is it the case that you are not part of those who have found favor in the eyes of the old man? That is why you are criticizing this comment from the Chief Justice that the Judicial Secretary is now telling us that it was made out of good faith.
8: Thank you very much. You see, I'm one of those who admire Justice Buffer Bunny. And I'm also one person who shines from window dressing. I say it as it is. And even my MPP colleagues are aware. This is how I am. And I think that if you listen to the way he gave his speech, it was like somebody who was not prepared to say anything. But because he was there, he had to say something. Internal self-contradictions. You give very salutary advice about how to dispense justice, right? And you forget about yourself that you yourself, you are the embodiment of justice and you must portray that. Now, suppose somebody took the management of MIF or SNIT to court on some conduct of theirs and said that those conducts are unlawful or unconstitutional. How was he going to deal with it? In the light of the fact that he had gone there to actually shower some praises on them, how was he going to deal with that one? Did he forget it? Now, if you say the old man has an agenda, which is good, and we all know that in Ghana, a reference to the old man, and within this context, was actually a reference to the president. Are you the president's spokesperson now? Are you now a member of the party? Or you are now a minister. And if you listen to the commentary and the fact that he was comparing the current administration with the previous administration, weighed against the fact that he's the biggest beneficiary of a kangaroo system that removed the former Chief Justice, he should not have even embarked on this trip at all. He should not have spoken. Right? What he did is despicable. And we must say it in no uncertain terms. It sets a very bad precedent. And that's why I ask, suppose I take it on and say that the way they are using my contribution and the kind of investment they are doing, I don't think they are going to maximize profit for me to enjoy my pension. Because they have, for instance, taken some things into some junk ventures and all that. How is the judiciary going to pronounce on that? Did he forget about the independence?
2: Well, Honorable, let me ask you this. How would you reconcile what your position now with the fact that last year's bar conference, the Chief Justice made it clear that Galamsey is worsening. How do you reconcile that statement he made with what he made today? When he said Galamsey was worsening, the MPP was citing him and making reference.
8: We have things of national concerns, okay? Mm. Which anybody at all, and in fact, it even behoves on him to talk about it, right? About the Galamsey thing. If it doesn't sound partisan, I don't think anybody would take him to the cleaners. But here he was just being very, very partisan. Mm. And I think we must draw the distinction between that. Chiefs are all talking about Galamsey. Citizens of, well-meaning citizens are talking about Galamsey. SOEs are talking about Galamsey. So if the judiciary is talking about Galamsey through him, general matters of general concern to all of us, I don't think anybody would deal would be up in arms against him. But when you come throwing adulations on the current administrators and talking about the intentions of the old man,

0: all those kind of things. Why don't we go into all those things to see that, yes, and even now, we know that SNET, they are still looking for institutional investors or anchor investors or strategic investors to take up these things. But because of the political temperature which was raised and the personalities involved who made the bid for it, we have still not been able to get those institutional investors. So my Lord Chief Justice should act just within his powers. Sir, we beg him.
1: Sir, last question so that I say a goodbye to you. Is the former Chief Justice, Madam Gertrude Araba Esaba Saki Tokonu, in 2023, latter part of 2023, after her appointment, also stated that Akufo-Addo is the champion of rule of law. So how is it different from this commentary?
0: So I did not hear that, but I want to take it from what you are saying. Okay, so if she said that, okay, and it was wrong, nothing would make the statement by the current Chief Justice right. So we should not try to equalize. Okay? I did not hear that, but I would say that within whatever context that she said that, and I think that was also not correct. Okay? But even then, it appears it's just about singling out one person, just mentioning what he's doing without making any comparison. But here, this current Chief Justice is actually comparing current administration with previous administration. Okay? Because, for instance, I had an issue with the former Chief Justice. Okay? She visited a certain chief. Later, some of the cases involving that chief got to the court. And initially, she wanted to sit on it. Right? I had to write to her to remind her that, look, I don't want to bring this public. Just get yourself out. She had even, it had not even occurred to her that this was the matter. But she quickly agreed. And so justice must not only be done, but it must seem to be manifestly done. That's the word of Justice Hewitt. And so if you, who would have to stand impartial between persons and between government institutions as individuals, are now seen showering adulations on some of these government institutions, how do you deal with them when they come before you? Please, we should not try to, equalize or try to draw comparison between what he has said and what some other person had said. If I had heard that one, probably I would have said it. That's me. Maybe if I had not said it on this platform, you would not even know that I personally wrote to the Chief Justice on a case that she should get herself out. That's how we must do it. And we must all be bold to face things and make sure that we build and nurture our democracy the way it should be. What the Chief Justice did from the visit to the comment are all wrong. And it must be said in no uncertain terms. Maybe.
1: Right. Thank you very much. Thank you very much, the Honorable Kojo Aban. Thank you very much for joining us. We are so much grateful, and your point is well made. In fact, he's one person, no matter his relation with you, he will tell you as it is. But his request is still outstanding. You need to visit his village. Thank you very much, sir.
0: You're welcome.
1: And glad to have you on. Thank you.
0: Can I say my goodbye?
1: Yes.
0: Okay. Enjoy the rest of the show.
1: All right. Bye. Now, let me come in studio to Reverend Angela from the spiritual point of view, the biblical point of view. And as a citizen of this country, you see, when you are a part of the clergy, you get a lot of people drifting towards you with their own problems and others. Now, this is a Chief Justice who has stated clearly that all his comments he made were born out of good faith. And he had observed it. Indeed, he's a citizen of this country. And so if he observes something and he believes it is true, You don't think he can see his

0: same.
1: Thank you very much. In fact, this is a very, very sensitive matter. But as we discuss principles, not personalities, some of us, including myself, we were wishing that this was not true. I mean, in the multiplicity of all the news on the internet, we were seriously even praying it not to be the case.
0: Pray.
1: Yeah, but here it is. It's a fact. And one would wonder, what were the drivers? What even compelled a chief justice to go out on a tour?
2: You don't think it is within his legal right to be
1: from where I
2: checking
1: sit,
2: on state agencies?
1: If he had gone visiting
2: old boy,
1: some courts, you see, some court systems, it may have been okay.
2: He's been touring the court.
1: Yeah, so if he had stayed there, it may have been okay. But drifting into these environments of perceived wealth, and not only just visiting, which is a reversal of protocol, but also making such partisan political statements.
2: How is it partisan?
1: You see, the comparison, as I heard, and each time I hear, I'm finding somewhere to hide. Mm. Because, you see, it's very damning. Because for us, as the populace, this is our last hope. When things fail, you go to the judiciary for justice. Now, how does it look like when you see the referee having a party, as it were, in the camp of one of the parties? It tells a certain story. So for good governance and the principles
2: but Reverend, I remember or I recall during the Akufo-Addo era, we had Jim Mensah attending female appointees party, but still declared John Mahama as president.
1: All right. So I'm happy that council spoke before this.
2: Mm-hmm.
1: You see, when we tend to score points, well, this one did it, so I can also do it. Something happened in the past. It isn't in the spirit of good governance or good ethical leadership. We shouldn't accept when others do it, however good it looks like. It is wrong. It's a principle. It's like a hot stove principle. Once the oven is tough, it's hot. It's hot. You touch it, it should burn. So the whole challenge from where I sit on the African front is like a damage to our brand, a judicial brand, where a chief justice, I mean, in the spirit of the Africa that we want, independence of the judiciary, you find your chief justice now in party with a certain environment. And it's worrisome. But in reflecting, whilst you are asking me about the spiritual bit and what I think personally, I think from my experience and counseling and coming to deal with people, and maybe you don't know my background is health, I'm thinking that perhaps we should also look at a place of role conflicts or even go down a health path. When people tend to grow old, there are certain expectations. Could there be some health challenges that would have driven him to forget who he is and to now sit like wearing several hats?
2: Well, he was being accompanied by the Venerable Justice Gabriel Scott Poamai.
1: Wow.
2: So that cannot be an excuse. He knew who he was.
1: Have you ever had a very difficult grandfather before? They seem to know what they want and they will do it. So it will take a system, however well-intentioned, yes, to protect him from his own self.
2: Mm.
1: So what I'm still thinking, what were the drivers? We don't know. And sometimes it will be helpful to know. But that said, this has happened. What do we learn from this? Opportunity for reform. Let's revisit. Because usually as leaders, we wear several hats. Sometimes you forget that you are not a wife to your colleague. You are not their sister. You are a peer. So that should come through. So I don't know whether that role conflict was working on him. He forgot that he was our chief justice. Because the narrative that we just heard is like a father talking to a child in the house or a son in the house. So what is it? I'm still grappling with it. But there's opportunity for us to look through the governance lenses, to look at principles, separation of powers. were these demonstrated? No. So if the Honorable Gabriel Scott Puaman was there, what did he do? What didn't he do? Was it that it was difficult? Were there no protocols? Because this was a clear reversal of protocol. Mm. If anybody should visit someone, it should be the other way around, not this one. And separation of an institution is not an arrogance. It's a form of protection. So we are struggling, but there's room now for some conversations to strengthen our systems so that we don't have these kinds of embarrassments. Because clearly, Reverend, it's disturbing.
2: You don't believe that when there is a matter concerning myth or snit, and you take it up to court, you are not going to get a fair hearing if you have seen, it is clear that you've seen the Chief Justice visiting them now, having conversation. Are you saying that by that, you're not going to get a fair hearing?
1: Well, there's a perception. Mm. Once you've gone there, there's a perception that it can go anyway.
2: Even when the Chief Justice has come out through the Judicial Secretary telling everybody that those comments were made in good faith.
1: Yeah, we hear all these rhetorics. People say things they don't mean. They need to cover up, they will cover up. I mean, people say all things. And if you ask me, if we go to biblical literature, what wasn't done to good people? They actually concoct lies. They sit there, bring judges, they bring people to tell their lies, and they crucify people. All lies.
0: Daniel is a typical example.
1: Exactly. Neighbor's vineyard.
2: Is that which?
0: Daniel.
1: Neighbor's vineyard. And good people get crucified all the time. And before the truth will come out, you see, the beauty of this is that in our earthly system is that, you know, is an end. There is a greater. But you see, these perceptions, they actually cripple people, cripple institutions, and they crucify good governance and ethical leadership. So we must be joining hands together to interrogate some of these things.
2: Right.
1: So that we don't have these. It's disturbing. It is disturbing.
2: Right. If you hear governance in it, you know that this is Reverend Angela Carmen Appiah, a corporate governance expert and immediate past president of the Institute of Directors. Let me come to you, counsel. You are in the field. You are an officer of the court. Mm. And that is the head of the judiciary. Sir Samuel Yebu Ajima, are you worried that the Chief Justice is making such comments?
3: Okay.
4: It's difficult,
3: It is, but then you have to say it as it is. But
2: you see, yes. Uncle, you recall that last week, last 2 weeks, there was a certain lawyer, I think Foku, who made a very disparaging comment about the Chief Justice.
4: Yes.
2: Do you think he will be feeling, how do I call it, justified for making that comment now?
4: He was online, wasn't he?
2: Yes, he was online. But let me come back to you, counsel.
3: Okay, so Senior Aban spoke a lot, and I think he did justice to what was also in my mind. I mean, he is a senior lawyer, so he did a separation of powers as well. But to begin with, it is regrettable. I mean, we have to say it as it is. We cannot say that it was said in a good taste. It ought not to have been even been said in the first place. First of all, what was the locus of the CJ at MIF? What was his locus? What was the capacity that he wills to go there in the first place?
2: As a citizen, he can't go there as a Chief Justice.
3: No. Nope. You see, first of all, let's also... let's also be measured in how, because that's the head of the bench, you know?
2: But you are querying the head of the bench.
3: Yes, I am.
2: His locus to go to MIF?
3: Yes, I'm coming. First of all, the CJ has a right to speak. Let's give him that. But then again, when you assume certain positions, certain offices, there are certain limitations you ought to also, exercise. The benefits of the office also come with certain limitations and certain responsibilities. Mm-hmm. That you cannot gloss over. So, for a CJ, I mean, it's been clearly explained by senior, so I wouldn't really want to go back and bore us on what his duties are and all that. But if you go to the code of conduct two, all from rule one up to rule seven, it speaks a lot about how judges should conduct themselves and magistrates should conduct themselves when wherever they find themselves, whether in or out of the court. Now, it didn't even say you cannot speak on any matter. But if you look at the commentary, especially in Rule 7, it cautions you where you do not go beyond certain lines so that you don't find yourself in an awkward situation that you it can even be clear conflict of interest, for instance. So you realize that Senior was even saying that. Imagine a matter coming before you from any of these SOEs that you visited, SNET, MF, and all that. How are you going to adjudicate? Let's say it's gone through the ranks to SC, and you are going to empanel judges and the rest. Do you think the perception, as Reverend said, will not be in the person litigating with any of these state institutions, that they will find themselves not to even be believing in the justice system, where that is our last resort, to serve as an oversight responsibility on the legislation and the executive? You all have your duties. So there's a fine line in which you can act or speak your mind on national issues. And beyond that, you cannot go and say certain unfortunate comments which came from the CJ. These are clearly political statements that he made. And I believe that we should not encourage it. I've seen a statement coming from his office stating where people are mixed reactions on all of these things, and he's saying it's utmost good. I think the best thing that should have come out from the outfit was clearly to apologize. And let's move on with that. I don't believe
2: what the judicial secretary said.
3: I will not.
2: The CJ's statement is not born out of good faith.
3: No, it isn't. It is clearly not born out of good faith.
5: Wow.
3: That is why I began by saying that it is regrettable. We cannot condone such, conduct from the man, the head of the bench. It cannot be that a whole CJ would move to MIF. MIF to SNET and the rest, and the whole idea was to strengthen how they can even put up specialized courts for these people. And I think that is not even the approach. So for him to go there, as Senior said, who are you going to report to? The president and the rest. But you could have probably done these things from the top so that you could have engineered, if need be, some of these specialized courts. So if it is in any way strengthening justices and the rest, why the commentary on politics? Why the unnecessary comparison?
2: Even if he has seen that, you made laws this time, this one is making profit, the Chief Justice can see it.
3: No, it is not your duty to say that. As he said, MIF is under finance. If there's anything, now Sega has even brought out a report on everybody. If there is anything, you can even compare. Based on what exactly was the CJ comparing? Because you could also find certain positives in the 8 years of those institutions. They have challenges. We have even said some of the challenges of some of these institutions here, like Toy and the rest. Yeah, they are doing well. As I said, Edmond and the rest, they are doing well. But they still have their challenges. Are you saying within these 8 years, MIF never did anything? MIF was established by President Akufo-Addo. And it had that intention to carry out certain, obligations. And if these obligations, as we are all saying now, some of them are not being met and the rest, you think it requires a CJ to now go and make comparative analysis to the extent that he made a comment that we have sunk so low to this extent that it's like damning the previous 8 years of that institution.
2: You are an MPP communicator.
3: Yes.
2: Is it safe to say that you are not part of the old man's agenda, so you want to criticize whatever thing the Chief Justice said?
3: You see, Uncle Kwame said something that before he becoming maybe a CPP or anything, he's a Ghanaian first. So we are even looking at even how the country improves.
2: He's more Ghanaian than CPP.
3: Well, that is exactly it. So before anything at all, I don't look at this from only the political angle. That's why I commended the state by saying that they've made certain gains, which is good. But we interrogated it, which Prof also came in to let's look at the details and let's not throw dust in our eyes. So it's not like we are trying to brush off everything that the NDC has done. They've done well in this kind of managing the FX and the rest and small gains here and there. We've said it. But where the old man's agenda, certain things are not right. We have to question it and query it. And that is what we are doing. And it is not the duty of a CG. Go to the chapter 24. See it there. Go to his own code of conduct in terms of the judges and magistrate code of conduct. It is there. You ought not to even involve yourself in any political activity. I call this a political activity. Yes, it is.
2: Even when he's trying to bring justice.
3: Where is the justice? The how is he bringing justice in this sense? In this particular regard,
2: you are
3: how is
2: quite agitated because as I said, you are not part of the old man's agenda.
3: Do you know why I am? I am not because of put the politics aside. First of all, I am an officer of the court.
2: So you are worried?
3: I'm worried because now if people don't put trust or don't have trust within the system that we are all practicing as lawyers and judges and the rest, and then that is our last resort, then it means that the country is doomed. If the CJ wants to do politics, he has a couple of months left. So when he's done, the CJ can also move out.
2: Or he can resign
3: and do his politics. But clearly, when you do this kind of comparative analysis without any facts,
2: What he stated was
3: true? No, how is it true? Because what did he compare it?
2: He was comparing the previous...
3: With what? What was the yardstick in which he was using
2: in measuring? I don't want to step in the fray of becoming the Chief Justice here to...
3: Okay, so my point is that he should... certain responsibilities or privileges come with certain limitations. Mm-hmm. He should stick to his work as the CJ to help us get a better judicial system so that we can all feel comfortable, the people can have hope in us to really operate, and let's have a very good judicial system as compared to others within other countries and the rest. Okay. And they should stay within their lane and let their politicians also do their bit.
2: Right.
3: Thank you.
2: So let me come to my own uncle. Uncle, just this week you were part of the old man's agenda. So probably you...
4: Which was the old man?
2: The president.
4: We don't know him as old man. We know him as president. Which agenda are you even talking about?
2: Oh, the agenda, the reset agenda.
4: Agenda. What agenda?
5: When you say I was part of the agenda, what do you mean?
2: But weren't you a board member?
5: So on the board bit. No, you see, don't talk in parables. Just say it as it is.
2: But you were part of the old man's agenda as a board member. Just that the board has been dissolved, which we are all fighting for you to go back. So you might appreciate what the CJ said very well. You agree with the CJ's position or not?
5: Look, let me tell you, when this thing started, I thought there's nothing wrong in the CJ wanting to visit institutions.
2: Really?
5: Yes, I didn't see it as a problem. Because my first point of call was he's also a Ghanaian. And he heads a certain part of governance. That part of governance, the difference between his part of governance and the legislature and the executive, is that it is not directly the people who put him there compared to the other two, where it's the people who put them there. But you can say the people put him there through the president.
2: Yes.
5: The major thing I saw with...
2: Is it actually even vetted too?
5: Yes. The one thing I saw was that one of the reasons I understand he went was to explain the legal vacation.
2: At MIF?
5: Yes. At the... What do you call it? To explain what this legal vacation was all about.
2: At MIF?
5: Yes. At MIF and SNIT. SNIT, yes.
3: Uncle.
5: Wait, I'm coming. Let me finish, please.
2: That's why I said he's part of the old man.
5: To explain what it meant.
2: Okay.
5: And then he delved into the finances of SNIT and MIF. I believe if he had ended there and hadn't gone any further, I don't think anybody would have complained. But one thing he forgot, which is unfortunate, is what my brother indicated in terms of there is a code of conduct for Supreme Court judges and magistrates. And that code of conduct was launched under C.J. Georgina Wood, 2009.
2: Right.
5: Huh? And it is still in force and was based on the Bangalore principles and backed by Article 128 and 146 of the Constitution. Now, permit me, and for me, if I'm going to say anything about him, it's based on the principles of his office, which the code of conduct does what? Brings out. And this is what it says. Permit me. Supreme Court justices are bound by the same code. No separate one. That means everybody. CJ, no CJ. Magistrate, no magistrate. They are all bound by this code. Number one, it says independence. It says judge must uphold and exemplify judicial independence in both judicial and personal conduct. Shall not be swayed by public glamour, partisan interest, or fear of criticism. Number two, integrity. Conduct above reproach, in and out of court. What is the test here? How would reasonable, fair-minded, informed members of community perceive it if it lessens respect for judge or jury? He should avoid it. And this is what he didn't avoid. Because he didn't think of the what? The perception that his comments would have created. It talks about impartiality. Must not only be impartial, but be seen to be impartial. Shall not make public comments about political performance that could create perception of bias.
2: Uncle, you want to nail down the Chief Justice?
5: I'm not nailing down the Chief Justice. Please, listen to what I said. What I'm reading is based on the principles of his office, the code of conduct. So if you have a code of conduct, anywhere you go, you should make sure that you are complying with that code of conduct. And what does it say? I'll read it again. Shall not make public comments about political performance.
2: Which rule is that?
5: This is three.
2: Three.
5: The code of conduct. Shall not make public comments about political performance that could create perception of bias. Has his comments not created a perception of bias? When he talks, support the old man. Yes. People who feel President Mahama is doing well will support him. My brother here has supported some of the things that he's doing. So you can't really say that, because this government is in power, they're not doing anything, so go away. Look, let me say something. President Akufo-Addo, he handled the country to the best of his knowledge, the best of his capacity, the best of what he thought would help this country. He's left, and he's gone. There are certain things probably that he didn't do right. There are certain things he did right. Obviously, there will be certain things this government would have done right. There will be certain things that did right. But there is the question of perpetual succession, where you take over from where your former predecessor left off.
1: For continuity.
5: Continuity. Continuity. Let me go on. Because it also talks about propriety, most relevant to current debate, must avoid impropriety and appearance of impropriety. Court says, a judge shall refrain from making any public statement that might reasonably be expected to affect the outcome or impair the fairness of a matter pending or impending in any court. Oral. This particular point here, isn't oral in court? Can it not be indicated or said that his comments can be seen as partial or impartial? Must avoid partisan political activity. CDD Ghana and YEFUK cited this. Code requires judges to avoid both impropriety and appearance of impropriety and cautious against conduct that creates impression of political involvement.
2: Mm-hmm.
5: Let me stop here. The code consistently talks about the partisanship of the Chief Justice, that thing that he can say that could be seen as partisan.
2: Mm.
5: Because, my dear lady said it, it's the only place the people have to go for solace when they are not happy about something. And we've seen it several times with the Supreme Court, where people have referred to the Supreme Court for clarity on few things. So for me, how old is the Chief Justice?
2: Almost 70. So 69 some months.
5: Okay, he's just a year older than me. He's just a year older than me. I'll be 69 this year. I'll be 70 next year.
3: Wow.
5: He is a legal. I would not want to go down the line of dementia.
2: President Mahama should reinstate my anchor.
5: I would not go down the line of dementia. Because if you really listen and look at that clip, you could see that he was fumbling in some of the things he was saying. Mm-hmm. It's unfortunate. I don't have anything wrong in him visiting institutions.
2: Mm-hmm.
5: He could have gone to these institutions trying to also understand what these institutions do, so that in case something like this comes up, he is well informed about how these institutions work. It could be that. But I think he went OTP on this particular one. And OTP means over the top with this particular one. And the easiest way, because he has huge respect, not, and please don't get me wrong, not as the individual, but the office. Just apologize.
2: Yes. And I'm a four gentleman of the land.
5: Yes, just apologize. Because if you apologize, Ghanaians, they're very forgiving.
1: Very,
5: very forgiving. Especially with our people in, high authority. There's no need to come and argue and try and defend what you said. Your code of conduct indicates partisanship.
3: Yes.
5: Don't go there. Just apologize. And that will be it.
2: Yeah. Okay. Indeed, this apology also goes to President Mahama. If he... take our uncle back.
3: Do you think it was the appropriate forum for him to have gone to even explain what the legal
2: vacation?
3: I think that one, I disagree with you on that. Well, I agree with you on everything.
2: You can't disagree with him. That is the point
3: he's coming from.
2: No, he got the information he got.
5: The other side,
3: I don't think it's the
5: other
3: appropriate
2: side. He says he can invest state institutions, that he has no problem. As to what he's going to do can be interrogated.
3: Yes. No, but he went further to say that he didn't have any problem when he was explaining the legal vacation matters there.
5: Yes.
3: And I have an issue with that. That is not the appropriate forum to even discuss.
5: It might not be the appropriate forum, but they are Ghanaians, aren't they?
2: Yeah,
5: he's a Ghanaian, isn't he?
3: Even you can even do that with the upcoming bar conference, which happens to be your last, to even educate everyone through that.
5: Maybe he didn't want to do it that way. Maybe he felt if I visit these institutions, I get some information about how they work, and I also can tell them how the courts work. But from that point, for me, he went over the top.
2: Right. Let me come to the very revered Professor Isaac Bwedi.
4: When lawyers have had their share on this.
2: So you are a citizen of consequential effect.
3: And he is also a soon-to-be lawyer.
2: Mm. Oh, my uncle has really taught me the process.
3: Yeah.
4: Well, bro, the comments were unfortunate and ill-advised. I had three options for him. But from the day the issue came up,
6: I had to drop the two and take one.
2: Mm. But let us know the three.
6: One was clarification from him, on what he said. And two, maybe corrections, an apology. Mm-hmm. But now I'll side with those who are calling for an apology.
2: Mm-hmm.
6: That he should apologize.
2: Okay.
6: He should apologize. I understand why this issue has generated a lot of public concern. Because CJ sits or occupies an important constitutional office.
2: Mm-hmm.
6: And therefore, whatever he does, whatever he says, in his private, we don't have a problem. But in public, must be carefully considered. I said it on Joy yesterday that whenever I'm invited into a studio, I don't come in the name of my university.
1: Mm-hmm.
2: Mm-hmm.
6: So they invited me not because you wrote to UPSA to give me permission to come and sit here. No. Today I'm not working. Even days that I'm working, and they invite me, I talk about national matters. But in doing that, I'm also very careful that I don't say anything untoward.
2: Mm-hmm.
6: I watch my actions, principles, and all that, because if I don't do those things well, I'll be caught, because every month I get my salary from an institution.
2: Mm-hmm.
6: You know, years ago I used to buy, I like plantain and then...
1: granuts.
5: Kofi Brookman.
6: I used to buy, I could drive somewhere. When I assumed the position I entered into this office, I can't do that anymore.
2: Yes.
6: I can't just walk and stand somewhere if you see me eating or not. Because, look, I'll have issues.
2: Mm.
6: So I go by a principle and I'm guided all the time. The same should be that of the CJ. Because, you know, he occupies... in a proper constitutional democracy, is an ultimate arbiter of neutrality.
2: Mm-hmm.
6: But with this statement, he crossed the neutrality line.
2: Mm-hmm.
6: He crossed. And it's important that we know. We're all juggling to find out what could be.
1: What could have.
2: Yeah.
6: Could have driven him to have done that. We can't get it. For me, a casual approach... At the point when I listened to the statement, I thought the NDC administration are struggling with people to communicate on their policies.
2: Mm-hmm.
6: So now he wants to become a cheerleader for government statistics, for government businesses. That was what my inclination, because why would drive this man to go and do this? Mm-hmm. You know, the first time when his video came out, that he had joined a funeral or so in Kumasi and the rest. Although it's a public office, someone could invite you. That's fine. It came up. The issue went off. Then we saw him in the World Cup.
2: Yeah.
6: In the jersey, having fun with people and all that. Well, he's a human being. He can have a social life. And the third time. But this time around, Ghanaian didn't allow this whole thing to lie down. First two, forgive him.
2: For the funeral, he's an Ashanti man, and Mr. Mankwa, who was the deceased, was also an Ashanti, so you don't know the correlation.
1: Mm.
2: For me, I don't even put it on Sami Jenfi, that Sami Jenfi is, what do you call it, a CEO of this government. Ashantis, you know how they hold their funeral and others to high esteem.
1: And professionalism
6: you understood what happened afterwards. The comment wasn't good for him.
2: Yes.
6: The World Cup, also the same thing.
2: I think later, the People's Forum, led by Dennis Miracles, Abuaji wrote to him that his conduct, they are not pleased with it.
6: And this is the third time.
2: Yeah.
7: I think this is the fourth.
6: It's a fourth.
7: When the deputy AG was being vetted.
2: If you are adding the deputy AG, then it will be five.
1: Mm-hmm.
2: Okay. Deputy AG attending is vetting.
7: Yes,
2: he going for a vetting. Funeral, going for I think Dr. Samiaye's wedding. Mm-hmm. I was at the wedding.
6: Okay.
2: But you know, Dr. Samiaye was getting married to Justice Asiedu Adibu's daughter. So it's a Supreme Court Justice's affair. People raise issues about it.
7: For that, I don't have a problem at all.
2: Yeah.
7: I have a problem with a counsel who come and
2: the deputy AG who will come before you,
7: who will come before you, and you are sitting behind him doing a vetting. That is why I have a problem, because then you'll be adjudicating on matters when he's before you. So with that perception also,
2: I was worried
6: when we can have countless, and to this time around, you can understand what the sentiments are. If I don't want you to play the video, I was writing a few things here. He said something. Sometime when we hear how well some state organizations are doing now, we wonder what we really have been doing in the past eight years.
5: Perception.
6: Could have avoided the data point. Because clearly it's MPP administration you are talking to. And it's continual. The kind of things that we heard and what we were told, if you compare that to the fact that not too long ago, SNIT was preparing to sell its price asset like Labadi Pleasure Beach.
2: Provia 2DT.
6: You wonder how Ghana could have sunk so low. Unfortunate.
1: Very.
6: Look, let's ask the same CJ. The court determines sentence, right?
2: Yes.
6: And then the prison service implements custodial sentence.
2: And the wife is the head. That's where you are heading to.
6: So he should have heard to that. Let's ask him, since he took over, how many of these prison cells has he visited?
2: We are okay, that's a question.
7: Very good question.
6: You have all these institutions available.
1: Exactly.
6: How many cases do we have at the court that we are even trying to bring tribunal cases? You didn't want to comment on any
1: of them.
6: You move straight into.
2: Prof, thank you very much.
6: Thank you.
2: This is from Christopher Abbe. He says, good morning. I'm really worried for Ghana and our future. What is happening with our attitude? Why will a SIGA report, which will go international, have so many false figures? A CJ who is turning into a party chairman, yet respected CSOs like Imani Franklin and his lines will defend this. Politics is probably not good for Ghana. He goes ahead to say, it is finished. If a CJ can behave this way, you've already made your point. Tete Moses says, your audio level is too low. Hard to hear you. I'm sure it's corrected. Maxwell Apia Dankwa says, like what they have done to me, I don't know what he's responding to. Nana Eduhini says, Jima is an intelligent man. And Maxwell again says, Aaron is just playing the devil's advocate. Oh, how? I wish he was a panelist rather than a host and debating about this topic. I wouldn't accept this invitation to treat. Ladies and gentlemen, we call it a wrap here. Thank you very much for listening. This has been the forum. Today we discuss two critical topics, the SIGA report, what it reveals the profit for, and some CSOs having their boards being dissolved, and the CJ's visit to MEF and some CSOs. But comments on pleasing. On the show was Reverend Angela Carmen Apia, who is a corporate governance expert and also the immediate past president of the Institute of Directors, and my favorite uncle, lawyer Kwame Jantua, an astute private legal practitioner and also a member of the CPP, and an ex-board member of the...
6: He'll go back, definitely.
2: I also had lawyer Samuel Yebua Jima, a private legal practitioner and also a member of the New Patriotic Party's communication team. We had on Google Meet lawyer Alexander Aban, a private legal practitioner and also a former member of parliament for the good people of Gomoa West. And also the Venerable Professor Isaac Wedi, Dean, Faculty of Accounting and Finance, UPSC, and Executive Director for IERPP. They have an impending press conference or press statement they will be releasing this week. We look forward to that. And as I have always been saying, do not take all your matters to God, or do not leave all your matters to God. Take some to your lawyer. Your lawyer must
5: eat. Aaron, thank you for your question.
7: Thank you. It's in order.
2: Thank you.
6: Oh, I see. When you become a lawyer, you...

0: It's another Saturday, the 5th of September 2026. Year is rounding down. And today, the theme for our show is Float Like a Butterfly, Sting Like a Bee. Famous words of Muhammad Ali in his pre-match against Sonny Liston. Welcome to Team Talk, your biggest sports analysis show every weekend on the Saturday from 11 a.m. to 1 p.m. on Assassin 99.5 on Facebook and on our frequency across your radio. This show brings you all the best in analysis for sports around the week. We take our time to dissect all the major sports bulletins, all the head turners, the showrunners from the week, and we bite-size them, we dissect them, and we bring you the 411 scoop, the internal, what you would not hear your mother say. We will say it here. As always, the show is live and in charge. My name is Kwame Pla. I do this every week with the man, the myth, the maestro, Kelvin Sackey, the Ghana.
1: I love that. I love that.
0: Kelvin.
1: That sounds like, or feel like, a tickle. I love it.
0: Yeah, Kelvin Sackey, the Ghana. What else you know that you're Ghana? You're repping your jersey.
1: I'm tickled. I love it.
0: How's the week, Kelvin?
1: Oh, it's been good. It's been good.
0: Everything well?
1: Yeah, everything well. I was just waiting with eager breath for the weekend to come. And here we are.
0: Why were you waiting eagerly for
1: Of course, football. Football and some relaxation, you know. Yeah, and usually the weekdays are tough. They are tough. But for the weekend, you get to let your hair down a bit, lie into your bed, and then watch some games, you know. So that's what I love about the weekend particularly.
0: That's what he loves about the weekend. But I always know that on this sports show, we are driven by passion, which Calvin is showing, and we are powered by facts, which we shall go through. Currently 18 minutes after 11, we're on the show till 1 p.m. when we sign off. We're live and interactive on Facebook, Assassinite 9.5. Do leave your comments on any of the sports stories we are going to be discussing today, and I shall read it out for you. As always, convention demands that we start this show giving you a teaser of what we will dissect. This segment is called Tidbits. We take a few minutes of the show to round up all the major sports bulletins around the week. We let you know what's happening and what's not, and what to look forward to in the show before we get into the main discussion. Tidbits is a segment delivered fresh always by Kelvin Sackey. So Kelvin, what is in the oven?
1: Speaking of what to look forward to, let's begin from the local front. As always, on the big note, the Black Stars of Ghana will face an international friendly duty when they play against Tanzania in this September international window. The game will come after Ghana's opening 2027 AFCON qualifier against Cote d'Ivoire and the other against Gambia, giving Carlos Queiroz, I don't know if he's a new coach, giving Carlos Queiroz an opportunity to assess his Black Star squad. For GFA President Keto Kreko, he has called on all football stakeholders to uphold fair play, discipline, integrity and professionalism ahead of the 2026-27 Ghana Premier League. He says the new campaign presents an opportunity to improve standards, develop talent and strengthen Ghana football structures. Now, away from the words of GFA President Keto Kreko, there is a growing excitement in Taukwa ahead of Medeama's Champions League clash with TP Mazembe. That clash will come on live this particular Sunday. The TNA Stadium will host the first leg in Medeama before the second leg will come off all the way in Lubumbashi in Congo. So the kickoff time for Medeama versus TP Mazembe in the CAF Champions League is 3 p.m. on Sunday. Now into the Ghana Premier League fixtures, match day one.

excitement in the CAF Champions League. Now let's take a look at the champions of the Ghana Premier League since the year 2000. Now, in the year 2000, the winners were Accra Heart of Oak. They once again retained the title in 2001 and 2002. Later, in 2003, the trophy went to Kumasi. Kumasi Asante Kotoko clinched it. And then, 2004, the winners were Accra Heart of Oak. 2005, Kotoko. 2006-2007, Heart of Oak. 2007, Kotoko. 2008, Heart of Oak, and then the jinx was broken by Diana in 2009. 2010, Brekum Chelsea. 2011, Kotoko. 2012, Kotoko. 2013, Kotoko. A double, a triple it was for them in these years. And then 2015, Ashanti Gold won their debut Ghana Premier League trophy. Legon Cities came to claim the title in 2016 before Ghana once again won the GPL title in the year 2017. In the 2020-2021 season, Accra Heart of Oak won it. 2021-2022, the trophy went to Kumasi Asante Kotoko. 2022-2023, Medeama Sporting Club. 2023-2024, the trophy went to Samatex all the way in its century. 2024-2025, the trophy from Bibiani Dance Park. That was where the title was clinched. And then last campaign, Medeama Sporting Club once again won the Ghana Premier League title, making them the reps for Ghana in the CAF Confederations Cup 2026-2027. Let's now cross over to the foreign front and see some results that have happened even before today. Now, beginning in the English Premier League, Alexander Isak announced his arrival in style, scoring twice in the opening 9 minutes as Liverpool beat newly promoted Ipswich Town 2-0. The Swedish striker endured a difficult first season at Anfield, but has already scored 3 Premier League goals this campaign. Also, Bradley Barcola made his debut, while Cody Gakpo impressed once again. Over in Italy, Como have gone top of the Italian Serie A after a convincing 4-1 victory over Genoa. Asane Diao scored twice, while Martin Botterina and Nico Paz were also on target. Remember that goal scored against Ghana in the World Cup by Croatia. That goal, the first one, was scored by this particular man, Martin Botterina. For Monaco, they stand Paris Saint-Germain all the way in front. Paris Saint-Germain had to struggle to get a point or a goal in there, but it was not enough to help them even secure a point. So, 2-1 it was as Monaco came from behind to beat Paris Saint-Germain at the Parc des Princes. Also, Luis Enrique has extended his stay at Paris Saint-Germain, now signing a contract all the way to the year 2030, along with other players, Sene Mayulo and the rest. For the results we saw in Spain yesterday, Real Betis secured a dramatic 1-0 win over Real Madrid, with Troy Parrott scoring a decisive goal later on. Real Madrid had a chance to rescue a point in stupid time, but Kylian Mbappe's penalty was saved by Arvalo Vias. It is Jose Mourinho's first defeat since returning for the second spell at Real Madrid. So Ababio could not secure the 3 points yesterday. For FC Barcelona, the boss in Hansi Flick has selected Rafinha as his first captain and Pedri as his vice captain. Yesterday, he gave the mandate to their players to choose the third, fourth, and fifth captains respectively. Now, they went to Eric Garcia, Frankie de Jong, and Lamine Yamal. So they are the third, fourth, and fifth captains for FC Barcelona, respectively. Now to some disciplinary matters. Fenerbahce midfielder Matteo Guendouzi has been handed a 4-match UEFA ban, with 2 matches also suspended, following a brawl after their Champions League playoff win over Olympic Lyonnais. He also received a €50,000 fine, and Fenerbahce forward Mason Greenwood also receives a 1-match ban with a €30,000 fine as well. The Turkish club say they will go to UEFA and appeal the sanctions to see how things will pan out over there. Back to France once again. Let's now look at the result that we have in the games yet to be played this particular weekend in the French Ligue 1. Now,
from today, Lens will play against Lorient at 3:15 p.m. OGC Nice at 6:45 p.m. will lock horns with Le Mans. Le Havre also will play against Stade Brestois later today at 6:45 p.m. And then on Sunday, Troyes will play against Strasbourg in the opener at 1 p.m. And guess later.

0: later at 3:15 p.m. we'll play with René, and the final game we'll see Olympic Marseille lock on with Paris FC also at 6:45 p.m. Let's now go to England and talk of the English Premier League week 3 results and fixtures. Like I stated earlier on, Liverpool secured a 2-0 victory over Ipswich Town yesterday with Alexander Isak scoring both goals. Now the fixtures for today and Sunday in the English Premier League. Newcastle United will play at 12:30, the kickoff at home against AFC Bournemouth. Also, Brentford at 3 p.m. will lock on with Sunderland. Brighton Hove Albion play against Leeds United at the same time. Fulham against Crystal Palace. Manchester City against Coventry City. Nottingham Forest will play against Spurs. And at 5:30 p.m., we have Aston Villa playing against Hull City. Later on Sunday at 2 p.m., there's Everton against Manchester United. And the big one we're all looking forward to at 4:30 p.m., Arsenal, the defending champions, the Gunners, at 4:30 will lock horns with the Blues in Chelsea Football Club. Time now to cross over to Italy and look at the fixtures for the third week of the Italian Serie A. Now at 1 p.m., there's Fiorentina against Torino. Inter Milan will lock horns with SS Napoli, a big one over there at 4 p.m. And then AS Roma at 6:45 p.m. will do play against Atalanta Bergamo. Now, the fixtures for Sunday in the Italian Serie A: Frosinone Calcio will play against Venezia at 1 p.m. Parma against Monza at 1 p.m. Bologna against Sassuolo Calcio at 4 p.m. Juventus will lock horns with AC Milan, a big one also to look forward to on Sunday at 6:45 p.m. And then Monday night's action will see Cagliari Calcio lock horns with Lecce, while Udinese will play against SS Lazio. The matches at 4:30 and 6:45 p.m. respectively. Let's now talk about the Spanish Primera La Liga. Now, the week began with Real Betis securing a 1-0 win over Real Madrid. Now, for today's fixtures, Athletic Club de Bilbao will play against Atletico Madrid at 2:15 p.m. Rayo Vallecano at 4:30 will play against Racing Santander. 7 p.m. we'll see Villarreal lock-ons with Deportivo La Coruña. And then Sunday, Valencia against FC Barcelona at 2:15. 4:30, Deportivo Alaves against CEO Sasuna. 4:30 again, Malaga against Levante. 7 p.m. Espanyol will lock-ons with Sevilla. Monday night action, we'll see Getafe play against Celta Vigo at 5 p.m. And then at 7:30, there's Elche against Real Sociedad. Now, we cross over to Germany for the German Bundesliga round number 2. The fixtures today begin at 2:30 p.m. with SV Werder Bremen playing against RB Leipzig. Paderborn, the newly promoted side, will play with SC Freiburg also at 2:30. Bayer Leverkusen against FC Union Berlin. TSG Hoffenheim will play against Borussia Dortmund. Borussia Mönchengladbach will play against SV Erzberg. And then Schalke 04 at 5:30 p.m. will play against FC Bayern Munich. So these are the big fixtures to look forward to as far as the big leagues around the world are concerned. A bit into the world of boxing before we end the tidbit segment here on Team Talk. Now, in the world of boxing, former world heavyweight champion Andy Ruiz is calling for a rematch with Daniel Kimba after suffering an unanimous decision defeat in New Jersey. Ruiz was knocked down in the seventh round and lost on scores 117 to 110, 114 to 113, and 114 to 113 once again. At age 36, he famously defeated Anthony Joshua in 2019, but now at 36, he insists that he still has what it takes to stay active in the world of boxing. And so we'll see if Andy Ruiz gets that rematch against Kimba. But that's how we wrap up this bit here on Team Talk. My name is Kelvin Saki. Many thanks to the production crew. The show continues here on Asase 99.5 Oil Player.
1: Thank you, Kelvin, for the Team Talk. Interestingly, right, I looked at the Guendouzi and the
2: Greenwood.
1: Guendouzi, well, is it because they are Marcel players, or what's the against the rivalry? Is it? Hey, but Guendouzi too, he's left Marcel nobody to do.
2: Yeah, and you know, the thing is that football fans
0: sometimes are sentimental, right? Football fans are sometimes sentimental. And you'd have to understand how things are sometimes. I saw things that not many of us may have seen. So when they were warming up for the game, a lot of fans were hooting at Guendouzi because he's a former Marseille player.
1: Mm-hmm.
0: There is a big, big rivalry between Marseille and Lyon. So Fenerbahce, this time is the team Guendouzi plays for. And the Lyon fans were hooting at him. And then he showed them his middle finger, which is inappropriate. After the game when Fenerbahce had qualified for the Champions League at the expense of Lyon, then he went to trash talk the fans.
1: Especially, he faced the fans, especially in the Olympic Lyon home ground.
0: Yeah.
1: The Stade de Lyon.
0: Yeah. To go and trash talk the fans that, look, upon all that you did, we are the ones who have qualified. So, it is
1: and nothing has fans more.
0: Yeah. And they won't have it easy with you. So they kept on hooting our team, chanting all they can. But the point is that it was initiated from both sides. Just that the player involved was one who was caught on camera doing such acts.
1: Yeah, he should have been more professional.
0: And of course, another boy who seems to also have had some Marseille blood in him, Mason Greenwood, also got involved a bit. And that's why both of them have been suspended.
1: So, did he get involved or they just added him to the soup?
0: He got involved. He also went to join Guendouzi. They're all former Marseille players. They didn't just go to play for the club. They became part of the city Marseille.
1: Then,
0: so if you are playing against Lyon, though this time is for Fenerbahce, regardless.
1: Yeah, because they players were also targeted.
0: They wanted to represent Marseille.
1: Yeah, I guess Marseille fans would have been excited about
0: it. Yeah, very, very excited.
1: Not the Fenerbahce.
0: Very, very excited. Historically, it's been a heated rivalry between these two clubs. Olympique Marseille and then Lyon. It's been a very heated rivalry.
1: Yeah, but I think in recent times, right?
0: Yeah.
1: It has been overtaken by Marseille PSG or Lyon PSG.
0: Yeah.
1: In some regard. Because it wasn't as torturous those days when we had Juninho,
0: Saint-Étienne were also involved in some of these rivalries. These days, these teams have faded. So it is more of the big games, big clubs trying to show their muscles. That's why we have more of either Lyon-Marseille, either Marseille-Paris sentiment. But in terms of traditional rivalries in France, the likes of Saint-Étienne were very much involved. I mean, they were like Kotoko hearts, you know.
1: Yeah.
0: Not for big name's sake, but for the fact that they were competing, really competing for trophies. And so anytime that fixture comes about, you want to see how things will go. Like Arsenal, Chelsea. That's how it was like Chelsea, Man United. But these days, these rivalries are not as prominent as it used to be. But all the same, it was a show of how intense that rivalry between Marseille and Lyon was.
1: Yeah, what's it called?
0: The fans, yeah. It still tells you how intense this particular rivalry still is.
1: Interesting. If you just joined us, it's 34 minutes after 11 on the Show Team Talk, Assassin 99.5. We're going to be doing a lot of sports analysis and a half till 1 p.m. where we sign off. We're starting off with the Ghana Premier League. Finally, it's about to go down. Match day one is upon us. The 2026-27 Ghana Premier League season gets underway this weekend with exciting features on match day one. We're going to focus on three key games: Hearts of Oak versus Brekum Chelsea, Debibi United versus Asante Kotoko, Hearts of Lion versus Adriana FC. Hearts of Oak, Brekum Chelsea, tomorrow 3 p.m. University of Ghana Sports Stadium. Hearts of Oak finished third last season, while Brekum Chelsea finished the campaign in sixth. Both sides have new coaches. Hearts have appointed Nebosa Kapoor, while Brekum Chelsea are led by Kwaku Danso. This is an
0: Why did he say Kwaku Danso like?
1: What do you mean by that?
0: Nebosa Kapoor. Kwaku Danso. Look at how the two sound.
1: I'm Ghanaian. What can I say?
0: Okay.
1: It rolled off my tongue like that.
0: Okay.
1: So this is an early test for the two new technical prospects. Hearts of Oak have made several additions. They've added experienced striker John Entry, goalkeeper Vincent Anane, and a number of young players. Kelvin, speaking about goalkeeper, I saw that your man SM, he had a party. I didn't see you in the pictures, Kelvin.
0: Yeah, I'm looking.
1: You're in at the thank you party.
0: There has been lots of commentary. I don't want to add my voice to it.
1: Hold that thought. Let me just finish the House of Food preview.
0: No. Let me come in before we go into. I might forget here. So the thing is that usually when you go to the World Cup and you are back,
1: mm-hmm.
0: In the case of Benjamin Asare like that, he's been on a different level altogether for close to 2 years now for Black Stars.
1: Yeah.
0: And so when you go to a World Cup tournament like that, we expect that your focus will be what is next for you. Your focus would be where are you going from here, right? Benjamin Asare from the World Cup, we've not seen so much of conversations about whether he's moving from heart to folk or not.
1: Yeah.
0: A lot of us had those expectations that after the World Cup, Massa fly out.
1: Exactly.
0: Go and get some money. That's the expectation, looking at his age and all of that. I know he's a Black Stars goalkeeper and there's nothing wrong with it if he still stays at heart to folk. Absolutely not. But for what he has shown us, you would expect that he'll make a bigger step forward. And then he would go in there for some money, get the European experience and all of that. I do understand. I have not seen a Black Stars player, apart from Benjamin Asare, who we are always putting cameras on. Someone is giving money. There's cameras on him. He's going to eat fufu. There's cameras on him. He's going to do this. There's cameras on him. What are we doing? I don't like the way the branding about Asare is at all.
1: So he's become a socialite or what?
0: I don't know.
1: Maybe, is it by his own making or because of how he represents personally, the success of a local player who's made it to the World Cup?
0: I think so.
1: Because there's an archetype around that where, as a local player making it to the World Cup,

0: But the occasion that Mako World Cup aba me feeli me ni aji me nyeska.
1: He has a great, World Cup.
0: I'm coming to thank my fans, my girlfriends, my friends. What is your problem? Allow him mention it.
1: On that note, I would like to welcome a mainstay voice on the show, right from Osekro himself, Abdu Mandela.
2: Waris.
1: My boss, good morning. How are you doing?
3: Good morning, Kwame. I'm doing well. How about you?
1: Well. It's another Saturday here. Ali, we get to hear your voice and have you speak some facts to us today. How are you doing on your end?
3: Oh, everything is fine. I hope you can hear me very well.
1: Yes, I can hear you clearly. It sounds like you're about to wear your tracksuit and have a long Saturday in the town.
0: Airport.
1: Okay. All right, sure. But I can't hear you clearly. We're discussing the Hearts of Folk pre-match against Brekum Chelsea, and then we decided to take a brief segue into the personal life of Benjamin Asare. But we're back to the matter here and looking at the facts of the match tomorrow. First and foremost, Waris, before we come back in studio, what's your view of Hearts' new coach, Nebojsa Kapor?
3: Well, good morning to our listeners and our viewers on Facebook. And I can't suppose you all know that I'm going through some transition from last year. You've changed your head coach in Masudi Draman, your first name. The Boja is not a new person in our terrain. He has been in Ghana some years ago, so he understands the structure of Ghana football, he understands the culture of Ghana football. And he's come into an environment where every support he needed has been given to him. Unlike the previous season, where Masudi Dramani was forced to use trained players and was forced to use players who were not even part of his plan. But for Nebojsa, he was very, very, very lucky to have been given almost every player he needed. And if you look at the current squad of Accra Football, the squad is made up of the old players, new players, young players, experienced players.
1: Is that a fair balance?
3: As a folk relied on foreign import strikers who were not all that good. Masudi Dramani relied on their striker,
0: Hamza Issa.
3: Hamza Issa was not all that experienced. When he's playing, he could show some inconsistencies and he could show some naivety in his play. So Masudi Dramani had to rely on him last season. So it made him very difficult for Akansha folks. But for Nebojsa, I think he has the support of Akansha folks and he could show there's no much interference in his way from either the board or from the management of the club. So I think Nebojsa has everything to succeed as a class of folk. And if you look at the squad Masudi Dramani used last season to finish fourth in the league, I think Nebojsa will have to do something better than what Dramani did last season. Someone can argue that Nebojsa is coming into a new environment. It will take time for him to understand the players. Let's not also forget that Masudi Dramani also came in as a new head coach. He came in, had to work with new players, but he managed to put Akansha folks at the fourth position in the league last week. So Nebojsa has nothing, he has no excuse than to help Akansha folks probably win the league this season. And if you look at the squad of Akansha folks, I think Akansha folks has what it takes to win the Ghana Premier League. They've been able to maintain or they've been able to maintain and keep Benjamin Asare, who was arguably their best player last season. They still have the defensive setup there. They have Kelvin Osea today and Ali Mohammed and all the defense line available for them this season. They've been able to maintain the core of their midfield. Hussein Mohammed Alonso is still there. They still have Abdul Karim there. And they augmented the squad by bringing in one or two players to make the midfield very, very strong. And when it comes to the attacking set as well, when they lost Hamza Issa, they brought in a better player in the shape of Entry. Entry is an experienced player. He's played for so many clubs, big clubs, pyramids, early big clubs on the African continent. And when even when he joined Dreams FC, that has less quality or lesser quality compared to what Arsenal has. He did very, very well for Dreams FC. So I think Accra and Sport have done a lot for Leboja, and Leboja has no excuse than to win the league for Accra and Sport this season.
1: Kelvin, thank you. Thank you, Waris. Kelvin, coming back to studio, can Kapoor bring this new house squad together? Do you think with his experience, especially knowing the terrain, he could bring this team together, gel them together, as Mandela has hinted?
2: I personally do not really rate him as much. He was the head coach of Medeama the season before they won the league. So, looking at his performances, how he fared, I didn't really see any brand of football. I didn't really see what makes him a top-notch coach. I don't see him as someone who has African experience in terms of African football, but that stint with Medeama Sporting Club.
1: Mm-hmm.
2: What I know him for is that he's worked as a youth director before in football. And so if you get him players who are more young, players who are ready to play their hearts out, players who will give you their all, players who are energetic, he should be able to use them. Like Mandela was saying, if you look at what Hearts of Oak have done in this transfer period, because of issues in court with the Hednik, we couldn't sign the best of players during the tenure of Didi Dramani. Nevertheless, that finished last campaign was respectable. And so if this time we've given you all the materials you want, we have seen you have some preseason with them, you've spent some time to see your players in camp and all of that, I believe that he has no excuse whatsoever but to perform. If you look at the clubs in the GPO now, I think that but for the CAF Champions League campaign, Medeama look like the team that can start on a strong foot and go all the way very strongly. To some extent, Adriana. Then if I'm to look at the Phobians and then the Giants in Kotoko as well, I think that is where they also come in terms of which team stand the greatest chance. All these things being said, I feel that Hearts of Oak have done enough preparation.
1: Yeah.
2: I think that for Medeama, because of their involvement in the CAF Champions, they may not start the league as well as they would expect or want to, because it drains you a bit.
1: Yeah, it does.
2: You are traveling here and there. Your players are adapting to situations. They are adapting to travel. You'd have to come home and play a home fixture. One fixture is postponed. It would really drain you. So I get this for Medeama. I think that the teams that would really contend with Hearts of Oak, Kotoko and Adriana. But even for these clubs, they are doing restructuring. Samuel Boyd has joined Adriana. He will need some time to pick with them. Right from last season, then he was appointed. For Kotoko, Eric Tinclair seen a huge squad overhaul. 14 players have left. 14. From Sambo Anel to Albert Amoa to Peter Amudu Akwa, there are plenty. He also had some time to, you know, put in the best of talent all together, try to see what will work and what not. Nepocha Kapoor, same. But I believe that given how the team performed last season, given how Hearts have tried to maintain some of the core of the squad, given how they fared, Nepocha Kapoor is better off. And so I won't take any excuses, particularly with home fixtures. Last season, Hearts of Oak could have won the league if not for the too many draws. I think they secured about 12 of them.
1: Yeah, their biggest bane was they were drawing too many matches.
2: And when they were not scoring, they were not losing. That was fine. But they need to start scoring. They need to start winning games. There was this myth that the University of Ghana Stadium was not helping. That it's a place that Hearts of Oak did not play well for some spiritual reasons. And so we had to go back to Accra Sports Stadium. Nothing changed. So this time, I'm not expecting those excuses. The Accra Stadium is shut. We are playing at Legon. It's a new campaign. If they want their fans to come to the stadium, Nebojsa Kapoor should start with this Berkum Chelsea game. It is a new campaign. The jerseys are beautiful. If you wear the jersey to the stadium, you look very beautiful, very nice. It should start from this game against Berkum Chelsea. A win could set a very beautiful tone. So it is a new start. I see this game as one that won't come easy anyway, but I believe that Hearts have got what it takes to secure all 3 points against Berkum Chelsea.
1: Mandela, let's look at Berkum Chelsea, their opponents they're facing tomorrow. Chelsea have strengthened their squad and a new coach, Kwaku Danso. Can he be able to build on a sixth place finish? And also, for starting the league, can he frustrate Hearts of Oak tomorrow?
3: Now, if you look at Berkum Chelsea, games between Berkum Chelsea and Hearts of Oak has always been a top team. But in most cases, Hearts of Oak have been the victorious because across the 24 meetings, or let me say, Hearts of Oak and Berkum Chelsea have played around 24 official games. We have to talk recording 54% of the wins. And the 21% ended in a draw. And we come to see only have 25% of the wins. So what this means is across the folk always have an upper hand over the country. And one thing you should also know is that since 2023, games between these two clubs as across the folk wins at across the studio of the Legon Sports Stadium. You know, Hearts of Oak, they've met four times. Hearts of Oak have won twice, and two have also ended in a draw. And the last time they met at the Accra Sports Stadium, that, I think the Accra Sports were playing their home game there. The game ended 0-0. Despite the fact that the Accra Sports went to this game 2-0 in Berkum. So, for Berkum Chelsea, I think they also have a new coach in the shape of Kwaku Danso. He's a new coach. He came in. He's also have some new players in which he has to work with. And Berkum Chelsea, despite the fact that they lost their head coach, talking of Samuel Boden to Adriana Stark, they still have quality players in their team. They have experienced players in their team. Let's not forget that Eric Ofori-Nchi Alawa is still with the club. They still have Mohamed Seydou, who is centre back, very, very good player. They also have, obviously, the former champion of the Royal Fullback. He's also with the club. Jonah Afike, I believe you remember him, the one city. Yes, he's still with them. And they still have Marvin also, a very, very good forward with the club. So, looking at the squad of Berkum Chelsea, I think Berkum Chelsea will give our class a very tough time. I'm going to win tomorrow. It's not going to be an easy game. And we all know Accra Sports Oak has been very poor. In fact, last season, one of the things people were not happy with Accra Sports Oak has to do with their home form.
1: Yeah.
3: Because if Accra Sports Oak have taken advantage of their home game, I think Accra Sports Oak could have won the league last season. Because there were games Accra Sports Oak drew at home, especially at the Legon Sports Stadium, which was very, in fact, the Hearts of Oak fans were very, very agitated. One of them was the game against Berkum Chelsea. Before that game, Hearts of Oak had gone away to win their game. So a lot of the fans were very confident that Accra Sports Oak would beat Berkum Chelsea at the Accra Sports Stadium. And the game ended 0-0. And for every Hearts of Oak fan, I know this season they will put a lot of relevance, they'll put a lot of attention to their home game.
1: Yeah.
3: Because Hearts of Oak has been one team that has performed very, very poor at home. For away, half the folk have been doing well.
2: Yeah.
3: So for this game, I think the Cook Chelsea will give half the folk a very, very tough time.
1: Mm.
3: But I still believe in the squad the Moja have. And they have a very good striker, that is Tonenchi. And one thing that affected half the folk a lot last week was how they were unable to convert their chances. Like I said, how the Inter was a bit naive in front of goal. Half the folk will take all the chances for you to conquer them. But this time around, you have Jovinci, very, very experienced, very, very clever. So I think for the Cook Chelsea, they'll give half the folk a very tough chance to go. But I still believe that half the folk will still run riot over them.
1: Thank you, Mandela. Kelvin, let's look at DBB United versus Asante Kotoko tomorrow at the Golden City Park in Brekum at 3 p.m. Interesting fixture. DBB United, they dominated the Division 1 campaign and promoted after beating Tamale City in the playoff final. Striker Kuju Entry, who scored a hat-trick in the decisive game, was one of the biggest stars. Coach Isaac Nyama will be hoping his team can carry this momentum into the Premier League. What a big blockbuster fixture for them and for all the home fans in Brekum. DBB United needs to play. Can DBB United handle the Porcupine Warriors as Asante Kotoko?
2: I think that one of the trends I've seen so much is how the newly promoted sides come into the league.
1: Mm-hmm.
2: Come with lots of firepower. And by match day 10, the firepower is done down. Their fire is quenched.
1: Why? What do you think causes that?
2: I think that sometimes they forget that the league is a marathon.
1: It's not a sprint.
2: Yeah, they forget the league is a marathon. And so they put all their eggs in one basket. They play their opening games like never before. And after some time, that fire is quenched.
1: But is it because it's a cameo for the players to step up?
2: I think that they see it as an opportunity to advertise themselves to each and every single one watching them. In the coming weeks too, the coach is still monitoring the players to see who really would be that one who convinces him that, look, I deserve to play. And so in the first 3-4 weeks there, about players are really putting up their very best. They want to prove to the coach that, hey, you can count on me for the rest of the season. It all counts. If you look at Kotoko, the opening games of the Ghana Premier League of late, away from home, and yet they have done a lot of restructuring overhaul. I think that the Democratical victory over Heart of Oak is a huge boost. I have a certain striker called Kojenji. Last season, the game that secured them promotion, he scored the hat-trick in that game. He has promised me he will score Kotoko. Kotoko should be wary of their defense.
1: Okay.
2: Heart of Oak were not really deadly against them in the Democracy Cup. But with a few chances they created, you could tell that if they had been more clinical, they could have scored against Kotoko. So, Kotoko, I think that though they are undergoing restructuring, they have no excuse. For a big club, you need to start on a good note. You need to find a way to win. Win dirty, win anyhow. I think that is what would also give you that confidence going into the league proper. And for the victory in the Democracy Cup, it is good enough motivation for all the youngsters who are being given the chances to play, for all the players who are looking to impress the head coach in Eric Tinkler. What I like about Tinkler is that when he came, he asked for a report. Okay, so which players can I count on? What has been the history of these players? If you look at the players that were let go, some of them, their contract expired. Some too, their contracts were terminated. The reports that he received were that some were indisciplined, which I can attest to. Some were very indisciplined.
1: One player I took note of last season was Albert Amo. I thought he could have really, really come into the limelight.
2: He went to Libya, came back and forgot how to play football. I also know that they want to go on a new technical direction. They are preventing cases where a player will come and say, "Mimboko tokobium, munja minko." And then they will terminate your contract and you leave. The terminations were done earlier on so that these circumstances do not come up later in the future. Stanley Menzo is not here to play. And I know that Kotoko would undergo a different season altogether in terms of disciplinary training. And so that is good. And that also adds to how prepared they will be for games like this against the BB. I think that they should be able to get 3 points against the BB United. Though it won't be easy. Because what the boys at the BB have promised me, pa, you answer, you see.
1: Mandela, let's look at Kotoko. They finished eighth last season, undergone a major rebuild, starting the season with a trophy, the President's Cup, or a cup as would have it. Eric Tinkler at the helm, full season in charge, or expected to be in charge for the full season. Key new player, Danlad Ibrahim, goalkeeper, has come into the team. What do you think of, first, going into this match, away fixture against the BB United, what do you think are the chances of Kotoko, especially with a new coach at the helm and starting the season with a cup?
3: Well, for Kotoko, based on how they played last season, the fans are very expectant of the team this season. And based on how the club performed last season, a lot of changes have to be made in the club, right, from the technical side. In fact, it even started from the management side. The management has been replaced. A technical, the technical advisor of the club has also been replaced. Everything about the club has been replaced, right, from the top to the players, to the head coach and everything. So it has been an overhaul of changes as I can say for the club.
1: Yeah, it has.
3: And one thing that could affect Kotoko this season has to do with the feelings of the fans, especially how they played against Accra to Cook. You know, before the game against Accra to Cook, many of the fans were not confident in Sinclair. Some of us even thought Sinclair is coaching outside his country, his comfort zone, because Sinclair has spent all his coaching career in South Africa, and this is the first time he's coaching a club outside South Africa. So that will also be an issue. So the fans were not too expectant of him. But with the kind of performance the players put up against Accra to Cook, now the fans are very, very expectant of the team this season. And if you look at some of the signings they made ahead of this season, there will be a lot of pressure on Asante Kotoko. There will be a lot of pressure on the coach. And there's going to be a pressure on the players as well. Because if you are Donzo or Morfis Donzo, you always have it in your mind that Kwabio Koku was sacrificed for me. I hope you understand what I'm saying.
1: Yeah, I get it.
3: If you are someone like Kojo Tex, you might also think that, it's Bedu was not sacrificed for me. So in this case, if I am Morris Donzi, I have to do something better than what Kwabio Koku did last season. And because of this, there's going to be a lot of pressure on the players. And for Asante Kotoko, last season was very, very poor. They were very poor last season. Very, very poor last season. And if you look at the kind of equipment they did, how the class has been this faction this time around, against exorbitant. The United has never played the Ghana Premier League before. And this is the first time they are playing the Ghana Premier League. And Kotoko, they have everything to the advantage, except that they are playing as away. But let me tell you, when you have quality, playing away from home should not be a problem. Playing away from home should not be a problem. And the Kotoko fans want the club to win the league this season and qualify for the CAF Champions League. And that is it. The fans will not accept anything apart from Kotoko winning the Ghana Premier League this season. They don't care whether Kotoko have quality compared to Mediama. They don't care whether Kotoko have that quality compared to the very good staff or a Ghana staff. All they know is that Kotoko is a big club. Kotoko have changed their coach. Kotoko has brought in some foreign players in the team. And I don't think when Kotoko management and Kotoko team were signing these foreign players from DR Congo, from Burkina Faso, and other nations, they were thinking of Kotoko just merely playing the Ghana Premier League. I know the management and leadership team were thinking beyond Ghana football or beyond the Ghana Premier League. And their target is to play in Africa. So for Kotoko, I think they have a lot to offer this. In fact, they must do a lot in the series. Because what happened last season was very, very bad. It was unacceptable. Unacceptable. And you have a foreign coach. You have foreign technical team. Everything has been put in the hands of the technical director.
1: All right.
3: And as well as the head coach. So Kotoko must find a way to make their fans happy this season and win the Ghana Premier League.
1: Thank you.
3: I think there will be a lot of pressure on them. They will be United. They are a new club playing their first game in the Ghana Premier League. They will try to prove a point that they also arrive.
1: And especially at home.
3: Based on the quality we have, to find a way to carry the result against the United.
1: Thank you, Mandela, for that. Very spirited.
2: He seems to speak so much about Kotoko with passion.
1: Yeah, yeah, yeah. There's a lot. Since Mandela, you have to show
2: since he's in Comerica, resides at Otafo, I know where his heart lies, but asking for
1: he me. Knows, he knows. We don't need to ask him.
2: Asking for me so that when it comes to GPO conversation, I know how to look at him.
1: Yeah.
2: Whether as an enemy or a rival.
1: Come on, Mandela, you must plead the fifth. But let's go into the final fixture we'll be discussing for the Ghana Premier League. Hearts of Oak versus Adriana FC. Kelvin, Hearts of Oak finished 13th last season. Adriana FC finished...
2: Hearts of Lions, I guess.
1: Sorry. Yeah. Hearts of Lions versus Adriana FC. Hearts of Lions finished 13th last season. Adriana finished 5th. Both teams have... Hey, code changes. Is it? So...
2: Kasim Yildiz.
1: I guess from Turkey, right?
2: Yeah, from Turkey.
1: Yeah, from Turkey. Well, Yildiz is a very popular Turkish
2: team. Yeah, yeah.
1: I want to say that... The Ghana Premier League have swept coaches, but Ghana Black Stars. But we shall get into that discussion. Hearts of Lions finished 13th last season. Adriana finished 5th. Both teams have also changed coaches, making this another intriguing tactical battle. Lions have appointed Kasum Yildiz.
2: Yeah.
1: While Adriana have brought in former Brekum Chelsea coach Samuel Buedu. Lions have strengthened their squad with several new players as they look to improve on last season's campaign. They also have home advantage and hoping their new coach can immediately give more consistency. Lions have brought in Yildiz. Kelvin, Yildiz, can you make an impact?
2: I think that one of the things I used to love about Heart of Lions was how they used to make Pando the Lions then.
1: Yeah.
2: The likes of Kotoko, the likes of Heart of Oak, Mediama were not so comfortable going to play there.
1: Yeah.
2: For some reason, they didn't get the results from Pando. And so their home ground was more like a fortress 2 to 3 seasons ago. Last season wasn't the case. I don't know if they somewhat have decided to let results slide or whatsoever. I don't know. But whatever firepower they were playing at home with, I think it died down last season. And you couldn't see that terrifying factor from there. They have a new coach with a bit of European experience in coaching. They have that sort of continuity in terms of maintaining the core of their players. They have this football culture when you are playing at Pando. I love it. But one of the things I think Adriana have done well, and kudos to their CEO, was appointing Samuel Buedu early. Last season, at some point, the communication from Adriana was that they wanted to win the FA Cup and go to Africa. They couldn't. They put all their eggs in that basket. Remember last season at some point, they were topping the league.
1: Yeah.
2: Going toe-to-toe with Mediama. And they switched focus to the FA Cup. And they went to meet Mediama again. And they eliminated them. So that dream vanquished their GPO ambitions as well.
1: Yeah.
2: And they couldn't go as further as they wanted. I don't know if during their assessments, they felt that the appointment of a Ghanaian coach would help. But right at the end of the GPO season last season or last campaign, me, I knew that they had already spoken to Samuel Buedu to take over. It was a very smart move from them. So right from the end of last season, I knew that Samuel Buedu would go to Adriana. And that is very good because you have someone who is a former GPO winner with Heart of Oak, understands the terrain very well. knows a lot of the players already in Adriana. Because he, Samuel Puedu, is a friend to the CEO or the club owner. So there's that telepathy and understanding. It is easy working with such a person.
1: Yeah.
2: I know that there are reports of misunderstandings with the foreign coach earlier. And so it makes sense that you bring in someone who understands the club, someone who you have even certain ties with. And at the time they brought him in, makes lots of sense. I would commend Adriana's management for that. And for Heart of Lions, if they are going into a game like this for a new season, after how low they fell 13th last campaign, there should be question marks. I believe that traveling from Doma to Pando, setting training and getting ready for a GPL fixture is very Herculean. But I am putting my trust in Samuel Obuedu and the preparations he have made to predict that at least they will not leave Pando without a point.
1: Mm.
2: That is
1: Thank
2: my
1: you.
2: Prediction.
1: Mandela, quick thoughts on Hearts of Lions Adriana game, Yildiz versus Buedu. Where do you think the dust will settle?
3: Now, for Hearts of Lions, I think last season they were one of the teams that started very well, that started the Ghana Premier League very, very well. By Celtics, and at a point in time, they were leading the Ghana Premier League loss, and we thought they were going to give the other class a very, very tough time, but not only we, the fellows. So for them, the coach who led them throughout the season last season, or throughout last season, talking of Bashir Hayford, has left. And for the players, I know they will also be thinking about how to impress the new head coach. And for Heart of Lions, you know, they have a very, very good record at home. Last season, at the point in time, I think they played about 5 or 6 games at home without losing.
1: Yeah.
3: The 2 points seem to go and surprise them at their home ground.
1: Yeah.
3: So I think they still have what it takes to compete very, very well. But for Adriana Stars have gone through some transitions this season. They have a new coach, an experienced coach in Samuel Buedu. He has seen it all when it comes to Ghana football. He's a winner, and they've been able to keep the core of their team. And one thing is that I was very, very happy with Adriana Stars have to do with how they were able to maintain Steve Lukami, one of their best midfielders.
1: Yeah.
3: At the point in time, we thought he was joining
2: Midiama.
3: The Stars, but Adriana Stars CEO
2: Atapoku
3: made sure he will control things to point to make sure that Steve Lukami will not join beginning goal stand. And they've also made a very, very important addition to their team by bringing in Steven Amankuna. So we all know the experience of Steven Amankuna when it comes to the Ghana Premier League. So for Ghana staff, I think their main focus this season is to win the Ghana Premier League. And if you want to win the Ghana Premier League, you need a good start. You need a good start in the sense that games of this nature, you have to play half house to announce your presence in the Ghana Premier League and also put some fear factor in your compatriots. So I think for Ghana Stars, they'll go into this game with all much intensity. They'll go in all out to make sure that they'll get the results against Heart of Lions. If they're able to get a better result against Heart of Lions, it will set the tone for them in winning the Ghana Premier League. For Heart of Lions, it will be very, very bad for you to meet your first team against Ghana Stars, especially at home. Because you've made a lot of plans this season. You don't have your former coach who was very, very experienced. So for this game, I think Ghana Stars will still find a way to get their results against Heart of Lions. And for this game, I think I'll give a win or draw for Ghana Stars. I don't think Heart of Lions will beat Ghana Stars tomorrow.
1: Thank you, Waris. We'll drop our conversation with the Ghana Premier League. Next week on the show, we shall preview and also recap on the results from the game. Now, we're looking at a big issue which has come. Breaking news, Carlos Queiroz and the Black Stars. The Ghana Football Association has confirmed that Portuguese coach Carlos Queiroz will remain as head coach of the Black Stars after reaching agreement with the 73-year-old on a new contract. This brings an end to uncertainty surrounding Queiroz's future following the expiration of his initial four-month contract, which covered Ghana's participation at the 2026 FIFA World Cup. Queiroz was appointed in April following the dismissal of Otuado and was given the responsibility of leading Ghana at the World Cup. His new assignment is expected to begin during the end of the next international window, with the Black Stars preparing for the 2027 Africa Cup of Nations qualifying campaign. Under Carlos Queiroz, Ghana reached the knockout stage of the 2026 World Cup. The Black Stars opened their campaign with a 1-0 victory over Panama, followed by a goalless draw against England. We then lost 2-1 against Croatia, but the result was enough to send the Black Stars to the round of 32. Their World Cup journey eventually ended with a 1-0 defeat to Colombia. So on the surface, Queiroz achieved one of the most immediate objectives given to him, taking Ghana beyond the group stage. Waris, I will start with you because I know you are a confidant of Otuado, who was let go of. Carlos Queiroz, on the contrary, after the media reportage or the press conference, the breaking news press conference, which is unheard of, I was analyzing the Carlos Queiroz U-turn today and realized that there is no, globally, when someone does a press conference like that, there's no way back between them and the club or the country they are going. But who knows? Surprising things happen in Ghana. Waris, let me know. Did the team actually improve under Queiroz, and was the World Cup progression more about results than the quality of football?
3: Now, for Carlos Queiroz, I didn't expect anything apart from his continuation as the head coach of the Black Stars.
1: You didn't?
3: Because the GSA themselves knew they didn't have anyone in mind. For all the coaches we targeted, none of them had that profile to what Carlos Queiroz had. And they also knew that Ghanaians have begun to love Carlos Queiroz. So bringing in a new coach will also distort everything Carlos Queiroz have had for the Black Stars. And we all know that when we went to the World Cup, many Ghanaians were not confident in the team. Myself, I wasn't confident. Many Ghanaians didn't even believe Ghana would even win a game at the World Cup. Seriously. And if you look at the structure of the team during the tournament, in the game we won against Panama outplayed us, but we found a way to win the game. Against England, Ghanaians were wowed by the structure of the team in that game. How the team was set up to make sure that England will not score. And if you look at how we played during the tournament, it was like we were very, very defensive, but we always find a way to try to attack our opponent. And one thing that made me very, very happy with how we played during the World Cup was that, despite the fact that we scored only 2 goals in the tournament, we considered 3 goals as well, isn't it?
1: Yeah.
3: What this means is, first, we're trying a way to bring in some new players in the team. One thing Ghanaians have been trying for or has been campaigning for the past 2, 3, 4 years is how we will be able to fish out the old guard from the team to bring in new faces. And we went into the World Cup having the core of the team there. But we had some new players in the team. And Carlos Queiroz had that confidence in these young boys. Marvin Senaya, someone like Caleb Yuenchi, someone like Adete, and some young players in the team. He had so much confidence in them, and he gave them playing time. And when these young players play, we all saw that they are very good, and they are good to replace the old guys in the team. And when a team of this nature goes to a tournament, and you know, we all know that when you go to the tournament, the mission and the plan that was given to the coach was to qualify out of the group. And we achieved that target. That was the target. So qualifying out of the group was something the GSA thought was okay. And it made a lot of sense to let him continue. Because if you bring in a new coach who doesn't understand anything, who has not been with the players at all, it means we are going to start from zero. And let's not forget that in this month, or the 24th of this month, we are playing our first AFCON qualifier against Cote d'Ivoire. And that is a very, very difficult game. And we are playing away. And if you want to qualify for the next AFCON, judging from the fact that Ghana failed to qualify for the previous AFCON, and we have to qualify for the next AFCON. Not just qualifying for the next AFCON, but we have to go there and win the trophy. And if this is your target for the next AFCON, then what this means is that you need someone who can build the team very, very early for you, who can be a very good team for you in the short run, so that you can compete and qualify for the next African Cup of Nations. So the GSA knew the person available now is Carlos Correa. And whatever he needs has to be provided to him so that he will continue as the head coach of the team.
1: Okay.
3: And I think, based on what he did at the World Cup, it was always going to be Carlos Correa. And it made a lot of sense to maintain him than to allow him to leave and bring a new coach. So I think the appointment or the reappointment of Carlos Correa as the head coach of the Black Stars is a good thing. And it shows continuity. Okay. It shows that we really know what

0: has the tactical flexibility to build the DNA from defense or from goalkeeping to attack of the team, where it doesn't also look like a very defensive-minded team from his history or his historical account of coaching, and becoming a more balanced team from defense, midfield, and attack?
1: Let me begin by saying that if you look at the statement that GFA brought out after the appointment of Carlos Queiroz again, or the confirmation of Queiroz again as the head coach of the Black Stars of Ghana, they said he is the best man for the next phase of the Black Stars of Ghana. And that brings me to ask that, based on what we saw from the World Cup, or based on what we saw from the Black Stars, does these things suggest, or do these things suggest that he's the best man? That's what I'm going to answer you. Do the things we saw from the World Cup campaign suggest he's the best man? And in view of continuity, is he also the right person? Look, we were 4 months away from the World Cup, the month of April, when he was appointed. We are now about 22 days to our AFCON qualifying game. We ended the World Cup as far back as July. We exited somewhere in June. We sat down, wasted time on negotiations, on issues, and we are now reappointing a head coach. Look, in view of continuity, I believe that Carlos Queiroz is the man. If you want to look at it from the AFCON qualifying point of view, and the AFCON point of view, you wouldn't want a person who has brought in some players who were on a different kind of high at the World Cup to leave just like that. You listen to conversations that the players were having, and they suggest that he had a very good relationship with them and they wanted him to remain the coach. Sounds great. So why change the man if you want continuity? Why bring in someone else when he was trying to establish something with the players? Why take him off when we are now building something with him? So in view of continuity, it makes sense to bring in Carlos Queiroz again to continue the journey for the Black Stars. But you talked of tactical flexibility. From what we saw at the World Cup, does it convince me that he's the best man? The next phase of the Black Stars, as stated by the GFA, what is the next phase of the Black Stars? The next phase of the Black Stars is a team with a group of youngsters who in a few years' time will take things up from the old. The next phase of the Black Stars is a team with lots of attacking talent. The next phase of the Black Stars is a team searching for balance. The next phase of the Black Stars is a team that needs careful transition. If you want our quality players to thrive, to do well, if you want a team where everyone thrives, every department is balanced and works very hard to give results that fans will be satisfied with, look, I believe that you need lots of tactical flexibility. Unfortunately, per my expectations of a coach, he doesn't tick one box, which is the tactical flexibility. He is too defensive for my liking. For my expectations of a coach, be it for my club or my country, he's too rigid for my liking, to be honest with you. I see a Black Stars where attackers across the various leagues, week in, week out, get numbers. We've played 2 weeks of most of the major leagues. Inaki Williams was making headlines. Antoine Semenyo was featuring after assisting Erling Haaland. We're talking about Kali Brunchi. We'll talk a lot more about lots of Ghanaian players abroad every now and then because of their performances. But when they put on a Black Star shirt, you don't get goals from them. You don't get assists from them. You don't get those contributions which they help their team win games with from them. And one of the reasons is

0: that at the national team level, the tactics are different. I believe that from how far we've come, all that we've done, we have relied heavily on attacking football. We have relied heavily on playing football that is beautiful to watch. The so-called DNA of a black Ghanaian player is that he's able to carry the ball, show off his technique, show off his skill with confidence, sometimes try to hold on to the ball, try to find the best of spaces, try to be explosive, try to be beautiful. That is how I have grown up watching Black Stars. That is what I have grown up watching Ghana do. That's what I have grown up seeing Ghana adopt. And so sometimes it is the 4-4-2, the 4-3-3, and the 4-2-3-1. For all other purposes, I would have wanted Carlos Queiroz to stay if I had the power. But for the rigid style of play that he embraces, for how he wants his teams to play, look, it is hard for me to watch. Personally, I don't like teams like that at all. I don't. So it is my wish that I don't have the power. He's been reappointed already. It is my wish that, given the talent we have and the players we have, he embraces some flexibility. Try to allow Semenyo flow. Try to allow our players run into attacking spaces. Try to allow them to work with the attacking instinct. That's all I want to see. If I see that from Carlos Queiroz, good. Look, for the past 3 seasons in the English Premier League, Arsenal have been the best defensive team. Yet, they have won a league. Yet, they meet their opponent and they play better than them. Yet, they meet the opponent and they win games. If Carlos Queiroz can embrace something of that sort, I am good. That is all I expect. But for that rigidness, that refusal to come out of your shell and always defending, always trying to soak pressure, it is hard to watch for me. That is why I wouldn't really want the Queiroz idea. But if he embraces that, I would salute him.
1: You're from the new school, so I get that. Warris, we're going to close off the conversation on Carlos Queiroz shortly, right? But adaptation to African football as a whole for Carlos Queiroz. We saw him in Egypt. We've seen him around Europe. We've seen him in Ghana as well. With his heavy metal defensive approach when it comes to his setup for his squad, right? We're now going into qualifiers where he's going to face African opponents. Do you believe that setup will give him the upper hand, or he needs to be more balanced and open in his play in these qualifiers, especially against no mean team than Cote d'Ivoire? Hello, Warris, can you hear me?
2: Hello. Yeah, I hear the question well.
1: Yeah, okay. So I was asking that we've seen Carlos Queiroz on the international field, the international terrain with the Black Stars. Now it's time for African soccer proper. We are looking to come in and make a qualification to the Africa Cup of Nations next year. Do you believe with the way he defensively played at the World Cup, will that strategy suit the AFCON qualifiers, or he needs to be more balanced, especially facing an attacking side such as MSV's Cote d'Ivoire in the qualification round?
2: Well, for Carlos Queiroz, we all know that
3: working on the African continent, we all know he had some scenes with the Egyptian national team, so he understands the African football very well. And if you look at the current squad of the Black Stars, you still have a lot of work to do. We have a lot of work to do because it was evident during the FIFA World Cup. One of our biggest problems was our inability to score goals, because in the tournament, in the World Cup, we scored only 2 goals. Though defensively, we were very, very good, but our goal scoring was very poor. And that is one thing Carlos Queiroz will have to work on very, very well. And in a qualifier of this nature, you have to score. You need your attackers to score goals for you, because you can't draw all your games and continue to qualify. Because as you are drawing those games, because if you don't score and you're defending very well, what means is that you are not going to score, you are not going to concede. So the game might end 0-0. So you end up not winning any game. You might end up not scoring even a goal. That will make qualification very difficult for you. And playing against a top side like the Africa's team, we all know the strength of the team. We all know how they are. They are one of the strongest teams on the African continent now. And based on what happened during the FIFA World Cup, I think we are going to have a very, very tough game. And looking at the time left, or the number of weeks left for the, to the game, we have about, let me say, 19 days, so barely, let's say, 3 weeks for that game against Ivory Coast. It's going to be a very difficult game. And you ask me that, how are we going to play in that game? In fact, South Korea, as we speak, doesn't even know the starting lineup. Because as we speak, you don't even know who is the first goalkeeper. Is it going to be a Kikiji? Or Benjamin Asare will be the first goalkeeper? We don't know. Now, for our center forward, as we speak now, our captain, who is our striker or our center forward, is Fabless. Is he going to be with their report that he will be joining Apple Nicosia, right? No, it's the passport.
1: Yeah,
3: I think it's Apple Nicosia or Cyprus, we don't know, but I think it's Apple, the first one, so is he going to be called into the black star for our game against Ivory Coast, and in that game we need quality players, we need our players to be at their best, at their maximum, because it's a very, very difficult game. So if you ask me, we have to attack very, very well in that game. And if we will be able to play very well in that game, we need our quality players available.
1: Mm.
3: We need all our quality players available. Now, Thomas Partey has switched a camp to the Saudi Arabian Premier League. The question is that, will Thomas Partey have that strength and have that quality to play in the game against Ivory Coast? That's a big question. So I think for the game against Ivory Coast, let's find the fact that Charles Kouret has taken the Ghana job just recently, and he's still yet to find his ground on the African territory. I still believe that he still have what it takes to play the game against Cote d'Ivoire. Charles Kouret understands the African game, and I know in his mind, in the game against Cote d'Ivoire, he's not going there to win. He's just going there to make sure that he gets at least a draw in that game. Then he takes it from there. So I think, despite all the fallout in our team and the fallout in our game, I still think Carlos Correa will still find a way to get the result against Cote d'Ivoire.
1: All right, thank you, Waris. We'll leave the conversation with Carlos Correa here, and at the end of this month, we'll come in and draw a deep dive on who his lineup will be or what his setup will be for the beginning of the campaign, the AFCON campaign, where Ghanaians are expecting Carlos Queiroz to take us through and also take us far in that campaign. This time, we use the remaining 25 minutes to discuss club football. We've got a few derbies, sweet derbies happening across the leagues. We're going to start off in Italy. Juventus versus AC Milan is happening this weekend. The two Serie A giants who have perfect start will meet at the Allianz Stadium, where Juventus host AC Milan. Juventus won their opening two matches without conceding, while Milan have also won both games under new manager Ruben Amorim. This sets up an intriguing contest between a Juventus side built on defensive solidity and a Milan team looking to make a strong statement under the two head coaches. Juventus beat Frosinone and Parma with clean sheets and could record three clean sheets to start the league season for only a second time in the last decade. However, their good start last season eventually faded with the Bianconeri finishing sixth. They have also strengthened their attack by bringing in a German forward, a guy who I like, Nick Woltemat, on loan. Kelvin, can Juventus maintain their defensive strength against a Milan side that has scored four goals already? And what do you think of Ruben Amorim's start to this new season?
0: Many thanks to God for saving Spalletti for us last season. They give the man a lot of high blood pressure. A lot of it. I saw a Juventus side that often draw points. They lost a lot of games from winning position. They would go into a game, they would score, the team could come and equalize, they draw points. Sometimes they even lose. they had disciplinary issues. The cards were coming through. Today it's Kelly, another day it's McKenney. Mm. All those concerns, I think that Spalletti is a tough man. He remember when he won the league with Napoli?
1: Yeah.
0: He went on a sabbatical. The pressure was too much for a man around that age. He comes back
1: but to... Spalletti, he doesn't look his age, though.
0: Yeah, I know. He doesn't look his age, but I sort of like him because he's quite simple. He's not a, more of a talk man. He likes to do. And so when he went to Juventus, I had high expectations. One thing I love about Juve is the fact that they are now building a squad of young players, right? There's this player I wanted Arsenal to sign, Kanai Yildiz.
1: Yeah.
0: They found a way to keep hold of him. They have Contessao. They have lots of players, Jeremy Boga. All these players have the idea of how the Juventus style in the past was. I've told you that personally, I don't like how they have held on to their own in terms of that defensive Catenaccio style of play, the 3-5-2 and all of that. But of late, we've seen Juve and AC Milan move away from it a bit. Though it is the Italian coaches who are still circling back and all of that. They are trying to move away from the typical Catenaccio style. Today, even the players they are signing are not Italians. They are embracing all sort of people. I watched their friendly games in the preseason. And I was stunned at the sort of players they even have on the bench. Akadio Smilic still plays for Juventus. He did not kick a single ball last season. And he was brilliant in preseason. So sometimes I wonder, what does the coach want? If you have experience on the bench, the youngsters are feeling you. Why not rope them in? Why not give them a few minutes to try? I think that he needs to be very plain in his mind and clear in what Spalletti wants, right? I feel sometimes he overthinks it. I don't know if it's synonymous with people around his age bracket. Sometimes it is the same for Pep Guardiola and these coaches, Luis Enrique Dems. I feel that he should be clear in his mind what he wants, who he wants to start with, and what kind of system he wants to play. So that is it for Juventus. For AC Milan, Ruben Amorim, he has won 2 games in a row. When Man U were falling against Hull City, he was lashing Venezia. It is the same thing. He's gone to AC Milan. And he's going to tell the board that, look, I want A, B, and C. Give them to me. And let me win for you. Rafael Leao was sacked because of him. Just like some players were kicked out. Garnacho, Rashford. Yeah. So, it is the same man now. But I feel that with the style of United, with the stature in the league, right? And compared to AC Milan, it is more of a less pressure zone. And that frees you some time to start working on at your own pace. And I love it for Ruben Amorim. This game will be a cracker. It is hard to stick my neck out for who wins and who will not. Because they are inconsistent. If you watch AC Milan games and Juventus games, they'll win for you today. Tomorrow they'll lose. They'll play well today. Tomorrow they'll lose. They are so inconsistent. But I love how both teams have been so far. All have won their games. I want to see Kenan Yildiz justify why he didn't come to Arsenal and chose to stay in Italy. I want to see Contessao now take his place among the best wingers in Italy. Because looking at how things are going in the Portuguese national team, I believe that we are about seeing Bernardo Silva pass the mantle on to him, along with João Félix. He needs to prove that he's become better off at the level that Rafael Leao was some time ago. And whoever they choose to play, either Kolo Muani or Walter Meade, Kolo Muani still needs to justify. The guy, he's our own.
1: But Kolo Muani, what did he suffer? Do you think he's under some psychological influence? Because for someone who was definitely supposed to be
0: score a World Cup winner.
1: Yeah.
0: Someone who was close to scoring a World Cup winner.
1: And we saw his play, we saw his movement, we saw his touches.
0: Yeah.
1: Till not getting a feature after that, and now he's not even in the talk of the French team.
0: He has
1: much less with Inter Milan, who wasn't even a starter. What's his name?
0: Inter Milan.
1: Yeah, Inter Milan striker. The one whose father played with Zidane and the rest. I'll get a name for you.
0: Yeah. So the point is that he had a contract with Paris Saint-Germain.
1: Mm-hmm.
0: They lost confidence in him. Loaned him to Juve. They didn't perform. Loaned him to Tottenham. didn't impress, and back to Juve. He needs to justify. He was having lots of near misses in the games he played in the preseason. It's a fresh time. I want to see lots of attacking instincts from him.
1: Yeah.
0: I am saying this because I love the fact that Juve are now trying to embrace a new style altogether. And they are the ones who are pushing this project. So I feel that will be a cracker. It'll be tough to see which of the teams will come on top. But of course, I expect to see goals in this particular game. I won't be surprised if we see 2 goals or more. Mm. But I feel that some way, somehow, with the Italian Serie A experience that Spalletti has, with that continuity Spalletti is having with Juventus now, and with AC Milan still undergoing some changes with Ruben Amorim, I think that the things point into favor of Juventus at the Allianz Arena, that they'll find a way to win this game against AC Milan or possibly take some points. I don't expect Juve to lose at home with the way they have started against Frosinone. With Spalletti in his second season with them and with the few additions they have made so far, I want to stick my neck out for Juve to find a way to get at least a draw from this game. But it is hard. And so I predict that at least 2 goals will come out of the fixture.
1: And a sweet cracker fixture. Italy Serie A will be this weekend.
0: Yeah, very hot. Very, very hot.
1: Napoli. The top two finishers from last season meet again at San Siro, with Inter Milan hosting Napoli on match day 3. Inter, the reigning champions, have won their opening 2 matches, while Napoli suffered a surprising home defeat to Como. Shout outs to Cesc Fabregas, who won the Serie A coach of the season last season.
0: Look, there will be a big threat in the UCL. If you're a punter, a better, and you see Como playing a game you're not so sure about, I am challenging you to stick your neck out for them. The way they lashed Napoli last weekend and what they did yesterday, Cesc Fabregas is doing an amazing job. Look,
1: what do you think is about Cesc Fabregas before we come into this? What do you think he has? Because the guy, he's a man whose reputation precedes him. Bear in mind that, what's it called? Arsene Wenger and his coach also, Pep Guardiola, many coaches who've coached him have talked about his intelligence in reading the game. And now we've seen him prove a career where he's joined the Como squad and he's been so outstanding that everyone has known that, man, this coach has lifted Como to where they're supposed to be. He has a style which is unique, and he culminated in him winning the Serie A coach of the season of last season. He won the award.
0: Yeah.
1: What do you want to say about Cesc Fabregas?
0: In a game where Zambo Anguissa played, in a game where Kevin De Bruyne played, they still dominated Napoli. I believe that it is down to a few things. He is a coach who learns a lot. If you watch how Como play, they can switch so fast. One time they are attacking, another time they are balanced, another time they are defending. Again, the experience of the coaches who have coached him, Pep Guardiola, Arsene Wenger, and he was their eye when he was playing for them. At age 16, Arsene Wenger was always willing to play him because he saw an exceptional talent in him. And at the later part of his career, he became more like a leader. Fabregas would pick the ball, and all the players know where to move to. So he was even more like a player coach at some point before he became a coach. He understands the game so well, and the experience he picked from the likes of Arsene Wenger and Pep Guardiola really helped him. Italian Serie A, and the chances that a team like Como can create in a game, the goals they can score, and the way they dominate Italian Serie A, it is just beautiful. And the players he's working with, typical technical players, players who run, players who understand the game, players who are willing to adapt to different techniques of style of play. Asane Diao, that Senegalese winger.
1: Yeah.
0: The guy no ball. Vaturina, the guy who scored against Ghana at the World Cup when we played against Croatia. Yeah. That first goal, Vaturina, what a winger. The guy is also technical. Nico Paz.
1: Yeah, he didn't really come up in the World Cup, obviously, but everyone knows his reputation precedes him.
0: He could be the next Ozil. He moves into different positions altogether. So, aside of the fact that he has that experience from the coaches who managed him, he has players who suit his style of play. Players who understand what he wants. Even the striker, Dubikas, the number 9, knows how to even hold on to play, knows how to drop into spaces and allow the wingers to also play along. He has gotten the right materials for exactly what he wants to execute. I'm sending this warning. Do not underestimate Como in the UEFA Champions League this season. They will cause a lot of worry to the teams. But back to the
1: first Inter Napoli, yeah.
0: Inter Napoli. Since Napoli won the league, they've forgotten how to play football. And I think that they are running a system where they are relying so much on individual brilliance, in my opinion. They have brought in a lot of players, though, Noah Lang, amongst others. But I feel they are still not complimenting Scott McTominay and De Bruyne very well. The last time I watched the game, when they played against Como, it was Zambo and Giza playing. In this game, McTominay will not play. He's having heart issues, unfortunately. He will not play. And so their midfield looks dry. Compared to Inter, who have strengthened. Barella is there. Mkhitaryan is there. They have brought in another English midfielder in Curtis Jones. In defense, they have brought in John Stones. And they still have the core of their team.
1: Yeah, Inter are looking like they can defend their title this season.
0: Christian Kubo, a new manager, came and won the league with them. And they have added to the squad. They have lots of experienced players as well. The likes of Lautaro Martinez, the likes of Barella. They are all there. And so, they are the team that look like in Italy, they know how to win the league and do it back to back. They have all the materials and arsenals to succeed. So, when they are playing a game against Napoli, who are still trying to figure things out in terms of how to find the balance for midfield when there's no Scott McTominay, in terms of trying to give their supplies going for Rasmus Højlund, who was taking the place of Lukaku and so he's been shipped out, I still feel that they don't look solid like that. Napoli, after winning the league, needed to ensure that they brought in lots of quality materials. Antonio Conte could not, and so they have to sack him. I feel that it is down to some level of quality, right? I see Napoli in a certain light. I feel for a team of that caliber, they should have a certain caliber of players. It should not be Noah Lang Dems. They should go a notch higher and sign players who are at a certain level if you want to compete in Italian Serie A very well. For Inter Milan, the players complement themselves. They have quality all round. If you look at the players they have on the bench coming on, it tells you that they are really ready to compete. And so if they are going to play a game against Napoli, a game of this kind, me, I'm not surprised. I won't be surprised if Inter Milan hoop the asses of Napoli and grab a big win. I won't be surprised at all. So I'm tipping that once again at the San Siro, Inter Milan are playing at home. They have won all their games already. There's that confidence. Every player for Inter Milan is firing. And Napoli, they are still grappling to find a way to find a system that suits them, particularly when they can't play De Bruyne for 90 minutes, when there's no Scott McTominay, who is becoming that one-star man for them. I tip Inter Milan to win this game.
1: All right, good stuff. Let's round off the show with Arsenal versus Chelsea. Sweet for, you see, EPL, the way they set up fixtures for you, no wonder they're the best marketed in the world.
0: Yeah, right?
1: Arsenal host Chelsea in the big London derby, with both sides making strong ties to a new Premier League season. Arsenal come into the game with a perfect defensive record, winning their two matches 2-0, while Chelsea have impressed going forward under new boss Xabi Alonso, scoring 7 goals in their first two league games. Two friends, two Spaniards facing each other. So this is a fascinating clash between Arsenal on defensive solidarity and Chelsea on attacking intent. Let me say this, right? So people are saying that Kopama was angry. Now he's playing like he's angry because he didn't go to the World Cup, and trying to prove why it was a grave error to overlook him for not selecting him to go to the World Cup. Arsenal conceded one shot on target across their first league matches and won their first six league games, and have won their last six league games, putting their title defense on a strong footing. They also unbeaten in London's 16 London derbies, finish winning 12 and drawing 4.
0: You know the last time that Chelsea won a game against Arsenal?
1: When was that?
0: 2021, Thomas Tuchel.
1: Wow.
0: Oh, yeah.
1: Awesome stuff.
0: Yeah.
1: So, I know, Kelvin, you know where your heart lies. You are a Gunner.
0: I won't be biased.
1: Yes. So, let me ask, can Arsenal maintain their defensive strength against Chelsea's attack? Because we've seen Chelsea. If there's anything Chelsea have proven to you, is that this season they will score goals.
0: Do you know that for the teams who possess less in the EPL now, if you rank the 20 teams, Chelsea are 19th. Like, they don't possess the ball at all. Chelsea rank 19th. The Chelsea fans are trying to couch or get a name for the Chelsea front three. I hear things like JP Morgan and all of that. They are the ones who are going to hold Chelsea this campaign. João Pedro, Morgan Rogers, Cole Palmer. Look, the failure to make it to the World Cup on the part of Cole Palmer and João Pedro alone stirs up something in them. For Morgan Rogers, he also has to justify why they bought him for that price. 117 million euros. So, if you go into a game and you see them sort of doing too much, they have every point to prove. They have every point to prove before, because for João Pedro and Cole Palmer, they need to prove that they are national team materials. On any given day, they need to make their national team squad. For Morgan Rogers, he needs to justify to the Chelsea faithfuls why that price tag is justifiable. He needs to prove that he was not overpriced.
1: Yeah.
0: And what he was doing for Aston Villa was no fluke. He started well. Now, back to systems and tactics. If you look at Chelsea now, they're one of the teams who do not possess so much, because Xabi Alonso is now playing a 3-4-3 system. On an ordinary day, when he fields his back three, you would expect to see, or you should expect to see, Emmanuel Gusto on the right flank, Gerard Hato on the left as the wing backs, and then with Moises Caicedo in the Romo Lavia, along with one more midfielder. And then you can have the front three of Rogers, João Pedro, and Cole Palmer. All these three have some abilities: creativity, goal scoring, movement, and technique. So on an ordinary day, if you see Cole Palmer, Morgan, and João Pedro, what you can expect from them is creativity and a lot of movement. You can expect a lot of technicality from them. And goal scoring, they can do all of these. So they complement each other very well. And that is what makes them very dangerous on an ordinary day. And with the system that the coach in Alonso is deploying, it means that they don't have to hold on to the ball so much. Get the ball, carry forward, let's score. They are now learning to sacrifice possession for chance creation and goal scoring. And so it's a different direction altogether. Now, if you look at historical antecedents, the last time Chelsea won a game against Arsenal was 2021. In this stretch, we've had 11 games played between them. Arsenal have won 8. Even from losing position, Arsenal have. Hmm. And so, if you look at these two teams, Arsenal are the bigger side.
1: Yeah.
0: Now, we are going to see a game where we have the best attack against the best defense. We have the best attack by virtue of goal scored this campaign versus the best defense. If there is anything that Arteta can do well, it is scoring against Chelsea. And so it is a huge responsibility on the team to find a way to win. It is now a huge responsibility on Chelsea to find a way to go to the Emirates and break their jinx. And so what this game presents is a chance for them to rewrite history, for them to be the ones who will do it. And that's why it's challenging. But look, if you have a team like Arsenal to play against, you need to be worried as well.
1: Yeah.
0: Because aside the fact that they can hold the defense very well, they have an augmented midfield. You are trying to give Romo Lavia some time to play and adapt and get to his best. What about Arsenal, who have done it time and time again and have now augmented the squad? And they are also home favorites. When Arsenal play at home, they would ensure that they find a way to get some results. If they don't win, they are drawing. And so it points to the favor of Arsenal. Now, one of the records that Arsenal would want to make is that the last time a player scored 3 games on a trot in the opening 3 in the EPL was Alexander Lacazette. Now, Bukayo Saka has scored twice already in both games played. He could be the next player to do it. And he seems like he's a different player altogether. Last season, lots of injuries came his way. Now, Saka looks like he's ready to play. And the Santorini Messi, Zolis, what a direct baller. His style is that of Alexis Sanchez. He's not a kind who would romance the ball so much, who would try to do so much with the ball. He gets the vision going. He sees what he has to do, finds the right technique to do it. Martin Odegaard is reinvented as well. So Arsenal look like, regardless of how much of a hot team Chelsea are looking like, they also have answers in attack. It will be how Chelsea, with movement, technique and firepower, will find a way to penetrate the defense of Arsenal. And how Arsenal, again, will justify why they've scored Chelsea time and time again. For me, I believe that the advantage is with Arsenal. And the players to watch in this game would be Bukayo Saka, Declan Rice, who has run this game in the past 3 seasons. In the middle, he will do a lot of work. If you watch the training that Chelsea were doing, it was an intense physicality training because Arsenal have adopted that approach in recent years. And so physicality against physicality, let's see who wins that battle. And so expect physicality, expect a lot of chances created, expect Chelsea to come up against the defense of Arsenal. But all in all, when it's all said and done, I believe that Arsenal have the right men to match them boot for boot across all departments. And I won't be surprised if we end the game with Arsenal winning and possibly Bukayo Saka on the score sheet. If you want to test your random, if you want to test your luck, put this one on Bukayo Saka to score.
1: Interesting. So what do you think? I mean, what do you think the final score of this game would be?
0: Oh, I see a 3-1 or 3-2 win for Arsenal.
1: So Chelsea will score.
0: Oh, they will score. This team will score. They will score. So I see more like a 3-1 or a 3-2 win for Arsenal.
1: The Gunner is calling a 3-1 or 3-2 win. The Gunner, Kelvin Saki, is calling a 3-1 or 3-2 win for Arsenal. And that is what guns down our show this afternoon. This has been Team Talk, your premier sports analysis show on Assassin 99.5. We discussed topics from 11 a.m. to 1 p.m. And the topics we looked at the Ghana Premier League match day one preview happening tomorrow. And we looked at Carlos Queiroz's retention as Black Stars head coach. We previewed Arsenal against Chelsea, Napoli versus Inter, and also we looked at Juve versus AC Milan.
0: Before you go, you know today is Saka's birthday.
1: Oh.
0: He's promised Arsenal 2 goals.
1: Hey, nice.
0: And Chelsea move.
1: Happy birthday, Bukayo Saka.
0: Chelsea move.
1: I'm the host of this show every Saturday, Kwame Plaha. I do this every Saturday with my man, Kelvin Saki of Assassin Sports. And we're also joined online by Abdul Waris Mandela, sports analyst extraordinaire. We look to do this with you next week, Saturday, from 11 a.m. to 1 p.m. Do stay tuned to the rest of our programming, and we will catch you again. Bye-bye. Have a great weekend.
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It's Friday. Hey, my girl, I need it. And between 10 and 12 midnight, there are no rules on After Dark. This is where it all comes out. 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

0: It's another Saturday, ladies and gentlemen. Welcome to Z Logic, the show made by Gen Zs and for Gen Zs. Clarky. Well, this is the show that as Gen Zs, we flow on our minds, say things as they are, with no holds barred at all. So if you're an OG, chale, you are welcome. And if you're a newbie, bro, lock in because you are in for an interesting ride. Achomina Adole, and I'll be doing this with
1: Salome Elliott.
0: That's yeah, me.
1: I'm back,
0: to be back
1: here on Z Logic.
0: Yes,
1: you know,
0: yes.
1: Z Logic. Charlie, we did do one.
0: Yeah, oh, we did do one. So far, so good.
1: Yeah,
0: we really want to
1: appreciate everybody that's listening to us. But today, too, we bring you another package that is very interesting lineup as usual.
0: So today on the streets.
1: We will delve into the SHS violence, precisely the Kapiman and Mount Sinai.
0: Mount Sinai.
1: Clash that happened within the week.
0: These SHS issues, it doesn't look like it's ending anytime soon.
1: Charlie.
0: Right. Then?
1: You know, also we're gonna, you know, there are a lot of albums and EPs popping.
0: Ooh, this week has been very
1: our
0: music scene has been very,
1: very
0: interesting.
1: So we're gonna talk about the Quickie Smoke album, and also Blacko album. Then we finally
0: interesting
1: go to the Cape Coast to talk to one of our colleagues who is currently in Cape Coast to give us an update on the Fetu Afashe.
0: Yeah, the things I'm seeing on the streets of social media are there.
1: I wish I were there. I really wish I were there.
0: Markins is there alone and he's enjoying life. Yeah.
1: Enjoying life. So right. Markins will join us shortly.
0: Then we'll talk about that. Right.
1: Yeah, what do you have?
0: And on sports, so this week the transfer windows has closed. You know, football is back, like they say, and then the window for transferring has closed. So we'll be looking at that on sports. And then also the man who led the Black Stars to the World Cup, Carlos Queiroz, has been reappointed again as the head coach for the national team Black Stars. So we'll be looking at that as well.
1: When you joined the Papa, I think last 2 weeks or so, we've had a discussion on Gen Z family. Today we are taking it a notch higher, where we'll invite someone, or obviously on Zoom.
0: To have
1: a conversation with us on Gen Z family, particularly on catfish farming.
0: Very interesting.
1: Can you see Gen Z and catfish in the same?
0: No.
1: You know, but
0: Z Logic will make you see. I remember last week DKB told us that, you know, as Gen Z, we shouldn't just focus on aura farming. We should focus on farming because aura farming doesn't bring money.
1: Doesn't bring you money, you know.
0: Exactly, yeah. So right from Papa, then we head to Choices where, as usual, we help a brother or a sister to make a decision. Salome, then we head to where?
1: The very, very chaotic section or segments of our show, actually.
0: Today, I wanted to bring Kim Cry, I forgot.
1: Yeah, so we'll be discussing about a young content creator called Adobe. Over the weekend, we saw a video popping online of her taking, you know, I mean, the parents came out to debunk whatever that it was, but we really want to talk about it, it is really safe for children to even, you know, geared towards that style of content creation and a whole lot. So we'll be discussing that and we're gonna sample views as to what they really think about this particular situation.
0: Right. You heard, this is the lineup we have for you today here on Z Logic. You wouldn't want to miss anything. You can send in your comments and your thoughts to us by joining the conversation live on Facebook at Assassin99.5. We are going to read them for you as the show goes on. But as usual, what a Z Logic without music. So we go take our top three songs of the week. But before we do, special shouts and gratitude going to our producers, Onassis and Abuna Andor, our technical guy, Bangus. Yes, and to our executive producer, Uncle K. Thank you guys for holding us down. So we go listen to our top three songs of the week. When we come back, Z Logic is on. Catch you on the streets.

too polite to insult your intelligence. Why do I believe that we have met? Maybe not in this life. Time's frozen for a second, so I'm thinking tonight. Break the ice, but better still, we can set it aside. Temporarily, my temperature is telling me that you got me so hot. Stuck, girl, there is no remedy. But you don't know me well enough to reply. And I don't really know you.

0: too busy for me. Or maybe I'm just busy for me. When you call me, when you're ready for me. It's crazy, baby, how I don't care at all. Then I don't really know you that.
1: Well, it's a beautiful Saturday to be back here on Z-Logic on Asasi Radio 99.5 FM. And this is a street segment.
0: But I don't really know you that well.
1: Well, they say, I really don't know you that well. I mean, does someone know you that well, Charlie? You have to ask that question, you
0: know.
1: Well, my name is Salom Elliott. As usual, I am the host of the Street segment here on Z-Logic. And we are here to discuss one of the most educative topics. And also, you know, we'll go into the entertainment industry because there are a lot of albums and EPs, you know, dropping in. And then we want to just see how these... I've been listening to some of the albums. And when I say albums, I'm talking about Blacko and Kweku Smoke album. So we're discussing that shortly here on the Strix segment. Well, my name is Salom Elliott. And we are starting with the violence that is happening in the SHS, you know, in SHS now. And I'm going to talk about the violence between the Ekwepemain Senior High School and the Mount Sinai Senior High School that happened within the week. Well, the Eastern Regional Security Council has directed the closure of Ekwepemain Senior High School and Mount Sinai Senior High School in the Ekwepem North Municipality following violent reprisal attacks that resulted in burning and destruction of school facilities. Well, the incidents occurred at 2 a.m. on Wednesday 2nd, although the exact trigger for the confrontation remains unclear. Well, six students of Ekwepemain were injured and hospitalized following the incident. According to the headmaster of the Ekwepemain Senior High School, four of the injured students have been treated and discharged while two remain on admission. While several facilities at Ekwepemain Senior High School were reportedly destroyed in the fire, while they include the visual arts studio, teacher's office, and even classrooms, examination papers and certificates stored in some of the affected facilities were also reportedly burnt. Well, at the Mount Sinai Senior High School, the store room and boys' washroom were also destroyed by the fire. Have we gotten to this point where we have to be discussing this? I mean, young people in SHS are doing this to themselves. Well, I have my able pundits, should I call them, here with me, and they will be helping me discuss this. Well, I have Lillian. We call her Queen Lee. I call her Queen Lee. Everybody call her Queen Lee. How are you doing?
2: I'm good. Hey. Good, Salom.
1: Yeah, he's giving like the corporate.
2: Yeah, know, to allow him.
1: Like I was saying.
2: Don't mind, haters are everywhere.
1: Now the DKB, only man bro. Among them. Pumping.
3: Oh, make everybody sleep, bro.
1: Make everybody
2: please.
1: Sleep.
2: Gosh.
1: How you doing, DKB? Dale,
3: we days are like we know day. Mm. We day strong, tight. Pumping yeah. Like the word of God,
1: pumpy,
3: bro.
1: Pumping.
3: Yeah. And make enemies die.
1: The beautiful lady.
2: Yeah. That's what we're talking about.
1: The beautiful lady. How are you doing?
2: I'm fine. How are you doing?
1: I'm doing so great. And I'm glad to have you all here. But from my intro, you guys have heard, and I've also, I'm sure all of you have seen quite videos on social media about this. What do you guys think about the whole situation? Because, I mean, all of us went to SHS. I mean, we've seen a lot of things, but to this point where they have to, I mean, set these infrastructures on fire just because of, you know, this school banter and all that. DKB.
3: Charlie.
1: Walk me through.
3: The thing there, if it is bad, say it is bad. Mm. It's not good. It is very, very, very, very bad. In fact, it's one of the things that I violently condemn.
1: Yeah.
3: Yes, because you see, it's not about the name of the school.
1: Mm.
3: The school has been there since over 50 years.
1: Mm.
3: Both schools have been in existence from 1900. But the thing is, destroying the properties and then also injuring your friend.
1: Yeah.
3: What at all could be the... What is what What could be the cause?
1: The cause.
3: Of you destroying properties that we used, the taxpayers' money, or your parents' money via school fees or whatever. Because one of the buildings in Ekwapiman that I saw, it says that building was donated by the 1995 year batch.
1: Mm.
3: So people sat down, worked their sweat, brought forth money to be used to build that infrastructure.
1: Mm.
3: And then you used how many hours? To pull it down or to destroy it because what? Your fellow student pissed you off? Are these the kind of leaders we are going to be seeing? If supposedly we should all grow up, give birth to human beings, and then we'll see these people emerging as MPs and ministers and what?
1: Yeah.
3: That they will come and fight in our parliament, and they will come and fight in our Flagstaff houses, and they'll come and fight in public, burning down national museums and what? Because I don't get it.
2: So wait, now what we are saying is, we are talking of what really caused
3: I don't care about the cause, sister.
2: Yeah, we know it's wrong. It being wrong doesn't even say there will be leaders. No, we are saying what really caused this. So right now, we are not even sure. In SHS, other schools, they fight. All the time, we are hearing, school is fighting. This, and then most times, it's as a result of this sport, things that are not really, really important. Then people fight about it. Now, we don't even know what is the cause of this main issue.
3: Is the cause worth the properties they've destroyed?
2: No, it's not worth the properties they've destroyed. Though. But will you say that when you were in school, you people haven't argued, you've not come together that, we'll fight this school, we'll go against this school?
4: For me, I think that is the cause of indiscipline.
1: Mm.
4: It's indiscipline in the schools right now. Mm. Because I feel like rules and regulations need
2: my dear.
4: Yeah,
3: there were rules before the fight.
4: But they should really, really implement it very well.
2: If you are a body, like you elect a teacher, you've come to talk to them, they'll say okay, but the moment you step out
4: and they should make sure that they are really, really doing it.
2: Oh, please.
4: Do you understand?
2: A group of students, one person.
4: That is why they are teaching over there.
2: It has been happening since, and we didn't take it serious, and now it's worse. It has been happening since they will fight. They will say, this school, you are not good. You are not good. You are not this. Then they will go to the schools. Then they will fight. Then they will come back. Mm. But then now, it has become that serious to the extent that people's life are being... They are losing their lives.
1: Yes.
2: So right now, we are not saying that, what they did is right. But then... Why didn't the authorities quench the fire before it got to
4: that's
2: this extent?
4: Saying that,
3: no.
4: That's
3: see,
4: what I was thinking.
3: They started you just from said something right now.
1: It started at 2 a.m. for all you know.
4: Okay, Solomon, what is the cost?
1: No, it wasn't.
2: Right now,
1: it's all about this rivalry.
2: Course.
1: I know, because it wasn't from the intro that I read. It hasn't been declared what exactly
3: the rivalry started
1: long time ago.
3: See, my point is that
2: rooted rivals.
3: Yes, my point is that I don't even care.
1: Yeah.
3: Because whatever that cause is, it's not so. See, if we should do diggings into the cause right now, whatever we will find, it's not worth somebody's skin or somebody's body that has been deformed. It's not worth the properties you've your brother can go to school today
1: and then
3: the next Saturday you're on this show talking about something that will promote this country, something that will bring money to Gen Z's, and you hear that your brother is being injured because somebody somewhere thought that he has anger issues. So yes, somebody somewhere thought that this thing this guy did to me, I have to, and then a group comes up, back him, another group comes up, back him, and then it escalates into something big by your brother who is innocently sitting somewhere.
2: Exactly.
3: So being injured. And so my point is that whether there is a cause or not, what they have done is way out of line.
4: Yeah, that one is not right.
3: It's way out of line.
2: This is an issue of human's life.
3: Exactly.
2: Makes sense, but then
4: it's really
3: for a civilized era like our era, a Gen Z era where technology and everything, we still fight back in secondary school.
1: Lillian,
3: I mean, fight is fine, you can
1: Lillian
3: fight.
1: I want to say something.
4: Okay, so I read a message according to that,
1: Ikuyapima,
4: and one guy said that because of this thing, she, right now, she cannot even walk.
3: Wait.
4: You see, so I feel like, so I'm saying that rules and regulations need to be

0: see us
1: holy girls
0: coming back. Oh no, this is serious.
2: Okay, yeah,
0: you always see us coming back because we are all in the same region,
2: yeah,
0: in the same town, because all these three schools are in Cape Coast.
2: Yeah.
0: So we all come together and still, you even see us on vacation coming into the same bus. Those of us coming back to Accra. We all come into the same bus. Come back to Accra.
2: Well, we just hope
0: so this shouldn't be something that
2: we just hope that the Ghana Education Service, you
1: they
2: know,
1: should arrest all
0: they have
1: the
0: failed Ghanaians. I was coming there.
1: Arrest all the students
0: I think
1: who
0: the GES have failed us.
2: Yeah, you know. So they just have to step in.
0: Oh,
1: and I remember the students
2: reinforce whatever punishments and sanctions for these individuals that
1: and
2: are
1: and put them in prison. Doesn't
0: exactly
1: put them in
2: but
1: prison.
2: As, you know, if you are joining us, we are streaming live on Facebook at Assassin 99.5 FM. Assassin 99.5 FM. Join us. You know, send messages. We will read them. And also, we are streaming live on ABC News GHTV. You can also send us your message on 059-415-7777. 059-415-7777. Well, we are moving to the next one. So Blacko has released an EP.
0: Should have brought this one first.
2: You know, I just want us to do with the
1: the
2: whole
1: EP. Because whole thing about this.
2: I know, right?
1: My sister is now going to
0: this thing. Like,
1: it's okay.
2: We need you guys. We need to end on a very good note. So that's how I started with that one. And also, it's very important.
0: Yeah, sure, we need to do
2: that one first. So,
0: yeah.
2: Blacko has released an EP yesterday.
0: And a solid one.
2: A solid one. Yeah. I think I've listened to the one he featured Ara the J. I was listening this morning. Very nice one, of course. What do you guys think about the EP? Hey, it's like Blacko fans.
1: For me, I'm not a Blacko fan.
2: Bitches, let's go.
3: We don't have Blacko fans here. I am not a Blacko fan.
1: I listen to his music because he does good music, but then I'm not a Blacko fan.
2: Okay.
1: Yeah.
2: So before the intro, we listened to Espresso. Yeah. So we have like six solid tracks.
0: Yeah.
2: So we have Espresso. We have Run Around. We have Forever featuring Ara the J. We have Jolie. We have Frontline and also Love Again featuring Full Blown. So we have six tracks on the EP. Tell me something about it. Have you listened to it? It's just yesterday.
0: Yeah, I've listened to, I think, two of them.
2: Okay.
0: I've not had time to listen to all of them.
1: I think Espresso.
0: I think so far Espresso, Espresso, because Espresso speaks more life.
2: Yeah.
0: And Blacko himself is somebody who speaks to life. He always comes out encouraging the young people.
2: Yeah.
0: He always comes up to lighten up whatever struggles you are going through and make you understand that, Charlie, you just have to hit it hard and it's going to work.
2: Well, he himself also said that when we are listening to this song, we shouldn't just listen for listening's sake.
0: Of course.
2: We should pay attention
0: with
2: the words and the emotions that this music or these tracks carry. So that means there is more deeper
1: understanding
2: to it. But have you listened to it?
0: Kochimoko. Kona Kochimoko.
2: So, but one thing that caught me, I like the name of the EP.
0: Yeah.
2: Sun Sheriff. And then, I mean, a lot of people were complaining about the picture. How do you call it?
0: Complaining for what?
1: Please.
2: Have you heard it?
1: No. If not heard about
0: it's not the artwork.
1: The artwork.
0: Complaining for what? For what?
1: No, you see, I'm sure it was because of the fact that he released the album the same day Kweku Smoke released.
2: Really?
1: So they were trying to compare.
2: The artwork.
1: That's why people were talking about Kweku Smoke.
0: Yeah.
1: And I've seen it myself.
0: No.
2: It's so nice.
1: Artwork is very beautiful.
0: No.
1: Wow. Very, very beautiful.
0: No.
1: I'm not even going to sit here and like.
4: What's wrong with Blacko's own?
0: That is why I'm saying no.
1: But you know, Ghanaians, we like you today. Tomorrow, we don't like you.
0: No.
2: I wish not that the technical guys can. Project
0: this Blacko's.
2: This is the track list.
4: Why is it?
2: Okay. But I hope they will project that one for
0: now.
2: Me.
0: Now, the reason why I'm saying no, because as an artistic person, see, everybody has a meaning, a reason why they bring something up.
2: Yeah.
0: Last week we sat here and we were talking about Stone Boy's entrance to the OVO when he was coming to perform. And then we explained why he did some certain things.
2: Yeah.
0: Now, today we are talking about Blacko's artwork.
2: Yeah.
0: It says Sun Sheriff.

0: Now the sun is bright.
1: Yeah.
0: And the sun also gives light to a lot of things.
1: Mm.
0: The sun is the biggest star. Do you get it? And the sun
2: is the black hole.
0: No, no, it's not. I'm not the black hole. No. But the thing is that when you see an artwork, try to understand before you condemn.
2: I'm also looking
0: number
2: at
0: number two.
2: It,
0: do not. Is it one thing? One problem I have. I have with Ghanaians. One problem I have with Ghanaians.
2: So
0: when it comes to music,
2: it's not a problem.
0: No, it's not a problem for me. It's a problem to the industry because now listen.
2: Okay.
0: The fact that both of them release their EPs or their listings on the same day does not give us that stick to measure.
1: Mm.
0: No. Both of them are two different artists.
1: Exactly.
0: Young, promising artists who are hitting hard.
1: Mm.
0: So they're coming up on the same day.
1: Okay.
0: Fine. It's a big
1: you can
0: blow.
1: Just look to the screen.
0: Okay.
1: And see.
0: Okay. Now that is a sun above him.
2: Okay.
0: Okay. So that is a golden sun. The sun is the brightest star. That is a sun above. So when
2: so
0: he says
2: sun, sheriff.
0: Sheriff.
2: So he's the sheriff and that's
0: the sun shines on him. He's bright.
2: But it's not a problem.
0: Okay. So if you don't understand the artwork, criticizing for what?
1: People feel like
2: okay. I'm not a fan of Black Sheriff.
0: Mm-hmm.
2: I'm a Kwaku Smoke fan.
0: Adore your own.
2: I would say it's not nice. I would rather praise my own.
0: Bringing
2: myself forward, please.
0: Me,
2: I'm not.
0: Stop saying that. I'm not. To me, both of them have done a great job.
1: Yes.
0: Both of them, both of them, they are nice.
1: I feel like there shouldn't be room for comparison.
0: Exactly.
2: No, but you know, people this thing is normal here. People would always be people.
0: This is, see, this is the small things we do. Then little by little, we start creating rivalry between two artists.
2: And it's not fair. You see, it's not all the time that this thing, because the artists themselves, if they want to fight, they will fight. It's not because of this specific thing that you do, my dear.
1: It's very minimal.
2: We criticize people all the time. Why is it different?
0: Simple. It's not different. And straightforward.
1: I like the minimalistic nature of the artwork. Very
2: simple. We like Kwaku Smoke.
0: Okay. It's not a lot of meaning. Because, see, there is a white grand piano just beside me, which represents music.
1: Yeah.
0: Okay. And the sun.
2: He put in a lot of work.
0: See, let me shock you. Let me shock you.
1: Yeah.
0: One of the reasons why, to me, I read meaning to this.
1: Mm.
0: One of the reasons why, one of the things I see, because you see, the sun stands still.
1: Yeah.
0: And any other star runs around it.
1: Yeah.
0: Right? Mm. Meaning, me, I'm still. Every other person is running around me.
1: That's
0: you give light to every other person. Bro. If you understand it, fine. If you don't understand it, that is your issue.
2: But what you know that no matter what people criticize,
1: the thing is,
2: we are just waiting to hear from him. Tell me what to think. I don't think it is nice. Let me talk about it.
0: Keep talking.
2: Tell me what to think.
1: Calm down. I feel like he has an implied meaning to this aspect.
0: Of course, bro.
1: And we are just waiting for him to come out to explain the details of this.
2: We are doing our judgment first.
1: But on the other hand, Kwaku Smoke has released his highly
0: beautiful
1: anticipated seventh studio album.
0: Charlie, guys,
1: calm down. Let me give you a very seventh studio album, No Days Off, adding another major project to his growing catalog.
0: Mm.
1: So, yeah.
0: Yeah.
1: And you know, you saw the artwork.
0: Charlie, beautiful. Very nice.
2: Nice.
0: Very nice.
2: This one,
0: which one was not nice?
2: This one.
1: Don't
0: as
1: do
0: if
1: that.
0: She can even
2: so
0: do something
2: have,
0: for
2: it. I can do it. Oh.
1: We have 13 tracks
0: Charlie,
1: on the album. This
0: solid.
1: One is an album.
0: Solid.
1: Black
2: Hole's
1: Own is an EP.
0: Yeah.
1: So this one is an album. So we have 13 solid track on it. We have Sohila. We have Hallelujah. We have Faith featuring Lasmid. We have Powerhouse featuring Kwesi Atta. Wow. Kwesi Atta is on the track. Guys, what do you think? Do you think artists should really, really release a track on the same day?
2: Oh, yes. It's a very good thing. Yeah. It's just the fans. It's just
3: the fans will always criticize.
2: You see, exactly. The fans would want to compare because they would want to say that yours is not nice. My favorite one is better than yours. And it's a very normal thing, but then it's a good idea for artists to release songs on this day.
3: Yeah. It shows that they are really, really...
1: But guys, apart from everything, I think Kwaku Smoke... Oh, why?
2: Why are you doing that?
0: No, it shows that what?
2: They are really working. United. Yeah.
1: Kwaku Smoke is doing incredibly well.
0: Charlie, marvelously well.
2: I like his song with Kwesi Atta.
1: Kwesi Atta. You listen to Kwesi Atta's
2: song. Because Kwesi Atta is...
0: Kwesi Ata, you have a missed call, bro. Somebody's crushing on you,
1: talk
0: bro.
1: Talk to me, Beatrice.
2: Kwesi Ata is my man. Whatever anybody says is their business.
0: So please, you listen to disclaimer.
1: You listen to, how was it like? Oh, I haven't listened.
2: You see,
1: I started
2: for
1: from.
2: Us who listen to Kwesi Ata, we wanted him to do much in the song. We wanted him to, should I say, have a long time. He yeah. It's like he just brushed through brushed and then through. Went. Yeah. But then we like Kwesi Ata, so forever Kwesi Ata.
1: So
2: we like
1: no matter what
2: Kwesi Ata does.
1: That's one beautiful thing about being a fan.
0: Yeah,
1: that's
0: what I have.
1: Guys,
0: I don't listen to your kind of song, so
1: yeah.
0: Yes. So you see, when I'm talking, you think,
1: guys, we have to wrap up.
0: I listen to what I will come and sit here and speak about.
1: Yeah.
0: And I analyze it. But the music I listen to is none of what you guys listen to.
2: So what are you trying to say?
0: Yes, I have my own line of music I listen to.
2: Yeah. Right now we are talking about kind of music.
0: I listen to Sonny Badu. I listen to Bob Marley. Right. I listen to Peter Tosh.
1: Right, guys,
2: we are
1: thank you so much. Thank you so much for joining me. The argument is over. I mean, we'll continue next week. But thank you all for joining me here on the Street Segment. My name is Salom Eli. And that is it for Street Segments. Next week, we bring you another solid topic that we'll be talking about. Up next is a sport.

0: You are still listening to Z Logic on Assassin 99.5. That was Shalom Elliott and his squad with the album Debates. But right about now, it's time for sports. And I have my people here. Onassis, honorable, welcome.
1: Thank you.
0: How are you?
1: I'm fine.
0: You sound good. Bema Van.
2: Correct.
0: How are you?
3: I'm good. What of you?
0: I'm fine. No, we missed you last week, but it's good you are here.
3: Yes.
0: Yeah, you came with the gist and the stories for us. Very
3: you look
0: good.
3: Astonished today.
0: I look what?
3: Astonished.
0: Wow.
4: What did be? How about you, bro? I did astonished. Yeah, you look astonished.
0: Yes, I look astonished. Thank you very much. I don't know what that means, but thank you very much.
3: What are you saying?
0: What does it
4: mean? The crack can say.
3: From IG and you are telling me what?
4: And the crack can say, also no, I astonished.
3: Yeah, that's what I'm saying.
0: Oh, thank you.
4: And yeah, now you look astonished.
0: Thank you. And then what's the day? Today you said the sports, no?
3: Oh, yes. Mm-hmm. Today, GPL is starting today, you know?
0: Mm-hmm.
3: Yes,
0: okay.
3: And the match is, you know, it's Dreams FC between Midema. But because Midema is participating in CAF Confederation, okay, that match has been postponed. So we are having today at 3 p.m. Vision FC versus Young Apostles at 3 p.m. Yeah. And tomorrow, Hearts of Folk.
0: Accra Hearts of Folk.
3: Oh, yes. Never say that until the bones are rotten.
4: This is in the die.
3: Yes. Oh, the bones, we won't, bones, they won't die.
0: Yeah, the so bones will not rotten.
3: They never say die until the bones are rotten.
4: And they are rotten.
3: And they will be facing Brecon Chelsea tomorrow at 3 p.m. And other matches will continue from there. Yes,
0: right.
3: That's GPL for you. GPL to the Jews in has been increased. So if
0: it's becoming more enticing.
3: Oh, yeah. So you promote it.
0: Yeah,
3: so that
0: that's how. That's
3: this
0: that's
3: our
0: like
3: own.
0: It's,
3: let's
0: it's
3: promote our own.
0: Exactly.
3: Yes.
0: Always I see guys arguing. And at Yeto, we see. Madrid. And at Barca. You people should argue about Ghana Premier League small. Let's see something. Why?
3: That's why we are here.
0: Yes. So please, let's start the agenda.
3: Yeah.
0: Oh, nurses.
4: Yeah.
0: So you guys said what? Transfer and adding.
4: Oh, no media. Like I said last week.
0: Mm-hmm.
4: I am happy with what I have seen when it comes to the GPL, especially when we play the Democracy Cup, Portugal versus Accra Hearts of Oak. And anybody who watched last week, I made mention that I enjoyed the kind of football I watched.
0: It was
4: flowing. Even though we've had people say our pitches are not good here and there, but per what we saw, it was a good thing.
3: Yeah,
4: it's giving us hope into this new season. So I am all for it. Like, we go into this. We are making sure Sebibia will go well. We'll promote it as we are supposed to do, so that at least we'll also bring back the love.
0: The love,
4: yeah,
0: exactly.
4: We'll bring back the love. But
0: Hearts
4: of Oak, I don't wish them well for this season at all.
3: That's his thought.
4: I don't wish them well for this season.
0: Babbo.
4: Oh, great. See, anywhere we'll catch you. We'll beat you home, away, far away
0: from
4: home.
0: Who are
4: we? Oh, you should know.
0: Know who are the we?
4: Yes, you.
3: He can't even mention that. Who?
4: Apema, Apemede, Ebeba. Yeah, Sante man. Yeah, watch out.
0: Are you? Please watch out. Why? Onassis says watch out. Yeah. So
3: but if you are tipping some team for this season on paper, Medema.
4: Oh, of course, because they are coming in as defending champions.
3: Oh yes.
4: In the NODA, we can say we'll give them the benefit of the doubt. But don't expect anything less from Asante Kotoko. Okay, this is here. Has I had any fit?
3: All right, so we won't promote this agenda today. Okay, let's move on. No, we don't want to go there today.
0: Yeah,
3: so let's proceed.
0: I agree with you.
4: Okay, so finally, transfers have come to an end.
3: Mm. Yes,
4: and
0: they closed the window.
4: Yes, window now tomb. People are now using backdoor to sign your friends saying free agents. But transfer window officially has closed.
3: Yeah.
4: And on transfer deadline day, that is 1st of September. See, I went from yes to
0: what happened? Some swift emotional movements, Bill.
4: We all they shout, here we go, here we go, here we go. here we go, no buy, yeah, sir, they've gone back. Hey, Monaco. Monaco, this season. This is Monaco. Monaco.
0: What did Monaco do?
4: Now, transfer deadline day. Mm. Chelsea was selling Enzo Fernandez Man City.
3: Yes, yes.
4: And we there, a club of credibility. Yejiyehudi. Our credibility is intact.
3: Mm.
4: We agreed a deal with Man City for Enzo Fernandez over 125 your friends say euros or say D&D.
3: Yes, yes.
4: So that he goes. We went in for a backup in the person of Lamine Kamara for Monaco.
3: Charlie.
4: Yeah, Maya, here we go. Two clubs have agreed on terms and everything. Player has been given the go-ahead to travel for medicals.
3: Mm.
4: That was somewhere, if I'm not mistaken, around 9:30. Ebebo beye 10:30 na the deal is off. Adeya, Monaco has recalled their player. Say, omo enyanto biom. Adeya, another club that is it Everton Oseden Ebabeto Folarin Balogu. Meanwhile, you know, say, you need to sell somebody to make your books look nice. And yes, sir, financial fair play winner bar. Oh, who
0: better? Yeah. But say they are selling the Balogun.
4: Already, Balogun ako feli medical, some almost your mom pet. In Germany, renegotiation, you know. Renegotiation. Manager, assembly by the eye. You see, when you hit the transfer deadline and the deal is still ongoing, even though it is over, you have an opportunity to file a transfer way sheet so that they extend your way for you. Chelsea requested, say, Monaco, and yes, Adeno. They didn't sign.
0: Lie.
4: Rather, they went to sign that of Everton for Balogu. And also, a ball.
0: It is okay, I know,
3: but... But Chelsea see, will be fine, you know.
4: Oh, no.
0: Van has Vim in the...
4: We will be fine. We will be fine.
3: But what I'm saying is,
0: 2 weeks ago, you sat here, you said that Chelsea
3: yes.
0: is going
3: for
0: to...
3: For that win. One, we so, are winning. In fact, listen, we matter. Are winning, no.
0: So
3: we are winning, no. We are winning, no. But what I'm saying is, we will be fine. But we need that player, okay, to kind of... strengthen our midfield.
4: Of course.
0: And the owner said, oh, yeah.
3: That's fine.
4: And she said, no. Now, at this point, he didn't sell. Fine. Wa boka. Because you needed to sell
3: me,
4: to make that money.
3: Me don't sympathize with that team.
4: Oh, no.
3: It's their issue.
4: That's what I'm saying. He said, as of now,
3: okay,
4: Monaco credibility is at stake.
3: Sure.
4: And annoying thing, I samba and I say, Liverpool also went for that same Lamine Kamara.
3: Okay.
4: But they were not signing him in this summer. They were waiting for the next summer.
3: Yeah.
4: It's know, I said.
3: Probably Chelsea that they don't want to really sell the player to. But Monaco.
4: See, like the way I said, I am not wishing Accra House of Folk well. I am not wishing Monaco well. Hey, I am not wishing Monaco well.
3: Why would you even say?
0: I showed you.
3: But, so the next... On the list.
0: Yes. Our black stars, I learned Coach Carlos is back.
3: Curios is in now.
0: Yeah.
4: And then Curios,
3: his name is Carlos Curios.
0: Is that Carlos Curios? He mentioned it himself.
3: Who?
0: The coach, the man.
3: That's him. that's him. Yes.
4: What? No,
0: this one is for
3: oh,
0: you.
3: Oh, come on. That's him. That's him.
0: Okay. But he's back.
3: Yes.
0: Yeah.
3: Yes.
0: So is it? I know we are preparing for...
3: Yeah, mainly for his appointment, mainly for the qualification. Yes, from the statement.
0: So if we qualify, then what happens? We are going to be appointed.
3: We don't know what the FA officials are...
4: This is my problem.
3: Yes.
4: You see, the journey continues.
3: Yes.
4: If the journey is continuing, let us know that one man will be at 2 years.
3: Yes.
4: A year. But I thought now move. First, it was... 2 months go to the World Cup.
3: Yeah.
4: But now we are there. We renew.
3: Mm-hmm.
4: The person came back, gave us a beautiful speech. Yes, he's resigned. Now you've renegotiated and you are giving another thought. Your friend saying,
3: just for qualification.
4: Let us know.
0: Is it that they don't believe we can qualify for AFCON?
3: For the qualification, we are. They cannot even. that pot can't even...
4: Masa, see, this is Ghana football for you. Anything can happen. We've seen some happen before. The last AFCON, you're 3 years in Nigeria.
3: Oh, no. But see, this very AFCON, we are in there. Because, come on.
0: You have them.
3: Yeah. But my little issue
4: the moment you have an issue is that we are not in there. That's what I want you to understand.
3: The coaches, if they go and they are returning, their second coming, it's not that nice. So I'm telling you.
0: We have history.
4: Yes. My trainer scout.
3: Yes,
4: Otuado.
3: Something basabi. And this man too coming.
0: So the thing is,
3: it's because of the love that I'm saying that we are qualifying.
0: But if
3: you are to look at the trends,
0: but
3: even why wouldn't they give the coach? Oh, coach, we are giving you 2 years. That's build the team for rest. Exactly. What is the issue?
0: Personally, I feel like under one coach for a longer period is going to. Yes. You're going to see the evolvement.
3: Yes.
0: And if it happens, Sana, it's serious.
4: At this point, I feel that the GFA boss and his people.
3: Yes.
4: Do not have a lot of faith or hope in Coach Carlos.
3: It's
4: because
3: not yours.
4: If they really wanted to back him or they really want to back him, will not be giving an ultimatum say
0: for qualification. Right, yes. But our time, we have to wrap up. Wrapping up, we've seen what Carlos did with the Black Stars at the World Cup, and now he has been reappointed. Going into the qualifications for the AFCON, what are your expectations before you wrap up our time? Van, let me start with you.
3: As I said, I'm saying we will be in there for the competition because I am Ghanaian. If not...
0: Did
3: you anime? Oh, no.
0: Okay,
4: So, per what I watched in the World Cup, the only game that motivated me to believe again was the game against England.
0: Okay.
4: And after that, we went back to square one. So, like I told the Manchester United fans, Ghanaians, lower your expectations.
3: Oh, yes.
0: Are you Ghanaians? Lower your expectations. That is what Onassis is leaving us with. Thank you guys so much for doing this with me on the sports segment. That was Onassis and Van for Sports. Now, movie lovers, Silverbed Cinemas has thrillers, blockbusters, romance, and family fun this week. Suspense, we have Toxic, which is a fairy tale for grown-ups. For family movies, there's Tad and the Magic Lamp, Paw Control, the Dino movie, and Disney's Moana. 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This is Z Logic right here on Asase 99.5. We are going for a quick break. When we come back, it's time for Pa Pa Pa.

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0: 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Kindly join us live on Facebook at Assassin 99.5. Drop in your comments and we are going to read them for you right about now. It's time for Pat Pat Pat and my man is here, yes, DKB. Pampi Piskinini. Ah, now today we are here with part two of Gen Z and farming. Bro, yeah, bro, last 2 weeks was very insightful and very interesting. So today, DKB, you said we have a guest thing. Someone, yeah, you know.
1: See, I promised you last week.
0: Yeah, you did. You delivered your promise. Oh, clap it for DKB.
1: Yeah, yeah, yeah, yeah.
0: Yeah, so without wasting much time, how far with our guest, shall we?
1: So today, we just want to go a step further. We want to look at catfish farming or fish farming. Yeah, last week we were talking about, starting up something small at your backyard. Yeah, so today we are going to talk about catfish farming. But then I'm not going to do the talking. I'm just going to do the question.
0: Questioning.
1: We have a guest online.
0: Yeah.
1: Called Philip. Mr. Philip Kwedu. In fact, he's a good friend of mine.
0: Okay.
1: Yes. And then he's a biomedical scientist. And then doing catfish farming at a side. This guy can do
0: this
1: a
0: one,
1: lot.
0: He's in the right position to speak to us.
1: I'm telling you. So in the next 5 minutes, we are going to talk to Philip, and then he's going to educate us. Philip, if you are there, good afternoon and welcome to Z-Logic. Hello.
2: Good afternoon, Z-Logic.
1: Yeah, good afternoon. How are you doing, Philip?
2: Hello, can you hear me?
1: Yeah, we can hear you.
2: I'm doing so well by grace, please. How about you?
1: We are just doing great. So we want to just disturb you this afternoon, just for 5 minutes. Okay. So I'm talking about catfish fish farming. Take us back to the beginning. What made you look at catfish farming and told yourself that this is something I can really do or build up, even at the side, you being a scientist?
2: Okay, thank you very much. I want to say thank you to the management of Z-Logic and then all your listeners. I'm excited to be here this afternoon. And so catfish farming, I think I went to buy fish with someone, and then someone mentioned that the way people are handling our water body, very soon we end going to be getting fishes from the natural water bodies because of the Galamsey sites and all that. And I actually listened and I enjoyed it, but I didn't give attention to it. So I think on Sunday, I went to church, and then for me, when God wants me to start something, he gives me prompts. So I went to church, and my pastor spoke about it. And from church, I visited my uncle, and he shared a story about it and told the sister. And I felt, okay, this is enough promptings from the Lord, so we should begin. And so, yeah, I began, and it has been an interesting journey.
1: Wow. Wow. So yours wasn't inspired by, one business person or one business talk somewhere, but then yours is divine, so to say.
2: Well, it was both divine and inspired by other people I watched, other mentors I watched online.
1: Okay.
2: And, when my uncle had to now hit on my head that let's start. Let's do this.
1: That's fine. Okay, so now a lot of young people think farming is old school. We all think, a lot of the young folks think farming is titinioma. Something that the old people are supposed to be doing. But then you being a young person, somebody who is a biomedical scientist, tell us from your own experience, what does it really take for you to start catfish farming? And what can a young person listening and watching you right now start with or begin with?
2: All right, thank you very much. And so, to correct that cliche, farming is not old school. Farming is the next biggest billion, whatever, or let me say the next cocaine to happen to the world.
1: Sure.
2: The way our parents in the days of the old used to do farming is not the way we do farming these days. Okay. These days, you literally can be in the comfort of your home, just get some few things and then start farming. So if I would advise that we eat every day. We eat every day. As I'm talking to you, after talking to you, I'll go and eat. I'm sure after the show, the whole crew will find something to eat. So
1: of course,
2: if you're looking for something that will get you money into your pocket because you are eating every day, then you should consider farming.
1: Okay.
2: Yes. And so it's not old school, as I said. And then how did I start? I started with just one small IBC tank, what we call the wide barrel tank.
1: Okay.
2: Thinking, let me try and see how it will be. And to the glory of God, I have about 5 of the tanks and I have about 4 of the tarpaulin tanks now.
1: Wow. Wow. Okay. Now, beyond just, entering into catfish farming, where is the real money in catfish farming? From feeding to production to selling and processing and other opportunities and how, where is the actual money? Somebody will say, oh, these things they are saying is not really cashing out. But then the question is, where is the actual money? And how can a young person turn it into a proper business, like business?
2: All right, so fish farming or catfish farming.
1: Hello?
2: I know that for you to get much money, you will have to invest much money.
1: Okay.
2: Can you hear me?
1: Okay, can you take that again?
2: Is it okay now?
1: Yeah, it's fine. You have to take it again.
2: So I said that catfish farming is capital intensive.
1: Mm-hmm.
2: You will have to invest money to get money.
1: Hello, Philip.
0: Well, this was quite an interesting conversation, but it seems Philip's network is against us today. But if we don't get him to finish this conversation today, definitely. Yeah.
1: I was speaking to him, to having him live in the studio.
2: For me, I make... Hello?
1: Hello, Philip, can you hear us?
2: Yes, please, I can. I don't know if you can hear me.
1: Okay, we can hear you now. Can you, speed it up for us?
2: Okay, so as I said, it's capital intensive. You have to invest money to get money.
1: Okay.
2: And so the cash out season is when they are 2 kgs and above. 2 kilos and above.
1: Okay.
2: The bigger sizes, the table sizes. So you have to find your targeted audience.
1: Okay.
2: For me, I know like Nigerians love catfish a lot. So okay. I hit them with it.
1: All right. Let me throw you the last question so that we wrap it up. If a young person listening to you right now, in real time, has been thinking or is thinking about a business idea, maybe I should just try farming. What is your advice? What would you tell them to do in the next 30 days to move from just thinking about this to actually getting started with catfish farming? We just want you to speak to 2 people listening to us that this can be started and is worth it.
2: I think for the network, I didn't get your question. The last.
1: So I was just asking that, a young person listening to us right now, if you should advise the person on catfish farming or fish farming, what would be your words to the person? Hello. Yes, it's not good.
2: Hello.
1: Hello, Philip. Are you with me?
2: Yes, please. I hardly hear you, but I'm trying.
1: Okay, just give us your last words to the young people out there about farming.
2: Walking. So for me, I want to say it's a good thing to.
0: I think we'd have to continue some other time. We might even get him into the studio so that we have this discussion properly today. The network is not favoring us here because it was quite an interesting.
1: Yeah, I went there during the week to talk to him, and I tell you, I was there when he started with only one tank, and I cried because I said to myself that I was going to start when he started.
0: But you didn't.
1: That was a year ago. Yes. I've been a witness of this. So I'm speaking from first hand.
0: Right.
1: He's been my good friend since. Mm.
0: So if you had started with him, I'm so cash.
1: When I went there on Wednesday, I was so mad at myself. Charlie.
0: I mean, but it's not too late. You can.
1: It's not too late. Yeah. So I'm going to start, bro. Yeah. Bro.
0: So we are definitely going to have Philip in the studios one of these days. So we have a lengthy conversation on catfish farming. That was it for Pat. Now, do you have any holiday coming up? You've got leave days to use, or just craving a weekend escape? 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Reddington Beach Resort, the glory of the Volta Coast. Right, that is it for Papa here on Z Logic. Don't forget to join the conversation live on Facebook at Assassin 99.5. Drop in your comments. We are going to read them for you. We are going for a quick break. When we come back, it's time for Choices and Gist.

0: You are still listening to Z Logic on Asase 99.5. It's time for Gist, ladies and gentlemen. And today on the chopping board, well, we have TikTok sensation, 12-year-old Adobia. She has been, you know, she has sort of caught fire on the internet this week due to some viral video that went around where she had a bottle of Smirnoff Ice in her hand with kebab. You know, if you check the time too of the video, it was quite late, and then it had social media on fire because, I mean, at her age, why would she be having this kind of, why would she even be in that setting in the first place? And there has been different school of thoughts on the media, and here on Gist, we are about to discuss that. As usual, my squad is here. Queen Lily, how are you?
1: I'm fine.
0: Today, just like Salon said, you're giving corporate buddies sort of. You look good. You look good. As always.
1: I don't disappoint.
0: You don't disappoint, of course. That's on period. And Beatrice is also here. Fine girl, Beatrice. How are you?
2: I'm fine.
0: I felt your energy on street. So, yeah, we are back here on Gist.
2: I'm not doing more than that.
0: Yeah, exactly. I expect. Oh, Salon Elliot.
3: Yeah.
0: Yeah, you're the main man. So. And the man himself, DKB,
4: Pumping Piskinini.
3: The bully.
0: Now,
2: exactly.
0: Now, the issue on the chopping board today is, I believe we've all seen the video, right? Yeah. The trending video. Now, in the first place, Salom, you've seen some of, even before the viral video, I believe you've seen her kind of content or her line of content. Have you seen maybe one or two?
3: It's just with like
0: the viral video currently that
3: with
0: you
3: the
0: saw.
3: Recent. Yeah. I think prior to the viral video, I watched an interview that she was really explaining herself, how people hated her, how, and a lot of things. And I will touch on that shortly.
0: Yeah, yeah.
3: But that's how come I get to
0: you know got about, to know yeah. about her. So that was even before the viral video.
3: Yeah.
0: So knowing someone you know, you don't even know, but you saw her interview. What was your take on that?
3: Well, she's a child, and I feel like I heard she's 12 years old. She's a child, and for that particular interview, I'll talk about how the line of questioning when it comes to the journalists involved in questioning. There were certain questions that she was asking that I feel is not really right to be asked a child in that particular situation or in an interview. Yeah. And for her, she's a child. She would always yap and yap and yap and talk about anything. And as she's young, she's not really media trained to be able to control herself based on the kind of things that she has to say. So it is up to you, a journalist, to be able to ask certain kind of questions. I mean, like, we know the job we do, and we know the job we do, and we have to be very mindful of the kind of question we ask and the person we are asking the question. So yeah.
0: So you believe it was her line of questioning that brought out
3: for the
0: kind
3: journalist
0: of
3: and
0: she said.
3: Yeah, I think she talked about.
2: So we are not saying what the journalist did was right, but let's look at the type of content Adobia creates.
0: I was even coming to you before, Salom. You've seen so from the statements you made, it means you are not like Salom. You have seen some of her content.
2: Yes.
0: So we are
2: across a lot of her content, and in those content she's either insulting an adult or she's trying to show them that I am precautious. But then if a child is precautious, it depends on the guidance she gets to get to wherever she is. But then it looks like because of the views they get from the content she creates and everything, the people who are supposed to guide her are not guiding her in that path. They are just leaving the girl to do what they want her to do for their views. And then this is what is influencing the perception people have about this young girl.
0: But what if it's just acting? What if it's just content? The kind of thing she
2: for
0: does.
2: For children, they don't know what. And from the way the girl speaks, you know she's passionate about what she does. Yeah. And then they've told her that, your talent. How would you tell a girl that insulting adults is a talent? It doesn't make sense.
3: No, I feel like they are saying talent based on the mannerism and the acting.
0: And then how expressive.
3: Yeah, but not what. I'm not agreeing.
2: Even
3: but
2: on
3: not,
2: the interview you were talking about, she spoke and she was like, I am a talent. talent here, then it's all about your penny. No, no, not something we should be talking about over here. It should. We are talking of the wrong hair. People who are supposed to guide her are doing.
0: Mm.
2: They are not doing the right thing.
3: Yeah.
2: They are leaving the girl to live a life for views and for the money they are getting from it, which has made the interviewer think she has the right to the small girl's life. She didn't have boundaries when she was speaking to the girl. Mm. She asked the girl, oh, Sebe, if you don't speak to it, have you seen your period? She's asking the girl that question on TV.
1: Why would she ask the girl the question?
2: Then she follows up to ask the girl, Do you know a man? Do you have a boyfriend?
1: Yeah.
2: And the girl being a child said, yeah, fair, no, don't change.
1: She crashed, she directed you, a journalist.
0: But, Lily, let me come to you. See this whole, how expressive she is and all of that.
3: Yeah.
0: People, when you check social media, just like I said in my intro, that there are different school of thoughts. Some are saying she's being confident and talking about it is going to dim her. She even mentioned in the interview that you are dimming her light. But Lily, let me ask you that. With the line of content or the kind of content she does and how she's seen on social, we know her on social media, so that's what we are going to talk based off of.
2: Yeah.
0: With how she's seen and all of that, do you see that as confidence, like people are saying, or it's outright impenism, or it's
1: impenism.
0: Lack of it's guidance, like Beatrice it's is saying?
1: Lack of guidance and impenism.
0: Mm.
1: This is not confidence.
0: Mm.
1: The fact that you can, let's say, shoot a content and start insulting someone, say, we should say, then, is that confidence?
2: Very disrespectful.
1: Is that confidence?
0: So it's even disrespecting
1: them. People are saying it's content.
2: Oh,
1: it's
2: yes. We understand. That's what I'm saying. She's confident. For her to be able to speak like that at 12 years,
1: she's overconfident.
2: But then what she needs right now is guidance.
0: Right.
2: And then the people who are supposed to guide her are rather pushing her to say, and then they're doing it. And she's doing it.
1: She said that she said she wants to be an actor. So I think that's the reason why.
2: Exactly. She wants to be an actor. But if you go to her page, all the content she does.
1: I don't even.
2: Because of this video of the interviewer, I was like, what would prompt an interviewer to ask this type of question? So I had to go and dig this girl's story. And then I saw those things and I was like, bro, what are her parents doing? What are her social media managers doing?
0: Even if she has one, let me come to DKB.
3: I was
0: coming to DKB. Today, I like how quiet you've been. Thank you very much.
2: And I don't like it. I don't like
0: DKB,
2: it.
5: I'm mostly quiet when I'm angry.
0: When I'm quiet because I'm happy about the conversation, I'm quiet because I'm trying to be guided, so that you know, careful. I
5: don't say something, so but I've been reading, I've been trying to coach my own words. Now content creation refers to a piece of digital information media, blah blah blah, material created to share on social media platforms.
3: Yeah.
5: You know the platforms.
0: Mm.
5: And then it says this is where I want key dimensions of whatever. Content is defined by the medium used to deliver the message.
0: Mm-hmm.
5: That is one. Then it goes and say the purposes of social media content are one, to entertain, to educate, and to inspire or inspiration. I read this from Google.
0: Okay.
5: In fact, so, Google Gemini. So if you are with smartphone, you can just check it out.
0: Yeah.
5: So these are the bases where every social media app creator, including TikTok, whoever created TikTok, these are the reasons why they created it.
0: Mm.
5: So if a Ghanaian woman living here in Ghana, with all the morals, sits and tells us that a 12-year-old girl, whom if somebody should rape right now, if somebody should sleep with that girl right now as we speak, they will call it whatever. We all will call it. I'm not supporting rape. So get me clear.
0: Mm-hmm.
5: I'm driving at a point.
0: Yeah, listening.
5: If somebody should handle that girl in a certain way, that person will be in jail. But in another way, it is quote unquote unrightfully right for this same girl to bring out some certain content, and we think it is just for socials. We think it's just for what? For entertainment. This is inspiring people.
2: Who is she entertaining?
5: It's inspiring young people. It's, in fact, see,
1: that is what Ghanaians love. Do you know that?
5: She's informing people. She's educating people. She's inspiring people. Because for all you know, somebody somewhere is saying, I want to be like Adobia. Yeah. You see, we've seen, I don't want to compare, but we've seen MacAngels, Emanuela, and Success. We've seen Nakiat. We've seen DJ Swish. We've seen all these kids.
2: Exactly.
5: And they were guided. It takes only an irresponsible parent. Yes, for that, I won't quote it. Yeah, it takes an irresponsible parent. And somebody who want to use your daughter to make content, and you allow the person to use your daughter to make those content, and you come back trying to justify it, telling us what? It was water. In first question, what was she doing in the club? That place, what was she doing there?
0: Cool temper. Don't worry.
5: That's why I didn't want to talk.
0: Cool temper. We'll come to the alcohol issue, but I learned the video about the interview is ready, and Rani Woli is asking on Facebook that was the host really a journalist? Well, question for the gods. So please, if the video is ready, let's play the video. Then after the video, we'll come and talk about the viral video that sets the media on fire. So please, our technicians, it's our video.
6: Mama, at the age of and then kola normal, but at the age of 9 years, normal start to boom. So if you cry 8 years, normal. But Adobia is already 12 years. Usu unsa da? Unhu be mada. Unimpanabia.
7: Ajo debi o.
6: Okay.
7: Me mani e di we di. Wow, be by the same book.
6: O we ni e di no. Wow, di obe ba unhu obe bunekun. So we yo.
7: School

0: We saw her with a bottle and everything. Then after I learned one Ifia lady, someone she creates content with, came out to say that that video was for content. And then her mother also in the video was her mom herself, and then Adobia also saying that it was water that was in the bottle and all of that. Beatrice, let me come to you. Do you think people are saying it is damage control? Sort of.
1: Why do you think it's right for you to allow your daughter hold a bottle of Smirnoff Ice in public and tell us it is content? You think it is right for her to hold a bottle? What was inside that bottle? Is she not a child to even be in that setting at that time of the night? What are the parents doing? You are telling us it's water. Mm-hmm. Yes, we don't really know what was in the bottle at that moment. So we'll say we are agreeing to the fact that it was water. But what was that child doing at that time with bottle? You are telling us content creation. For who? Who are her audience?
2: Where are the parents?
0: Lily, before you went to listen to the video, you were on the alcohol issue. Mm-hmm. So yeah, let me come to you. Her parents, both parents were in the video it's water. Your thoughts?
2: See, I feel like the mom is really like encouraging her to do something. So, because for me, my mom will not send me out late at night and give me what Smirnoff. I didn't even know what the Smirnoff. Look at her. She's even wearing makeups and putting on nails, lashes.
1: According to her, she wants to be a beautician.
0: Yes, so our time we'd have to wrap up. DKB, let me come to you. The alcohol video. So your thoughts on the alcohol video plus the wrapping up. When we started, Beatrice mentioned guidance, proper guidance and all of that. So your thoughts on the alcohol video plus what message do you have for her or authorities? Because people are also calling on authorities as well.
3: Yeah.
0: So yeah, your thoughts wrapping up.
3: So I think during the first segment with Selom, I said we are disappointed in GS. Mm. And I'll say it again. Somebody asked, what has GS got to do with this? Yes. GS should make their rules right. They should make it to parents, just like the way they made it to teachers some time ago, that no teacher should involve a child in the content or social media.
1: Charity,
3: they should make the parents also know that they can hold you, the parents, responsible if they see that you have involve your child in any content. There should be a public cyber security law. It should be added to the cyber security law. That, just like the way Canada and UK has done, ban kids below 16 or 18 years on the socials. Don't go there. What are you doing there?
0: Right.
3: Don't go there. And with the parents, I don't want to talk because
0: Because of our time, we'd have to wrap up. But I think what my panel in this room are saying basically is that something really needs to be done. No matter the apology that has come out, something really needs to be done about the video and the content. Salom Elliot.
4: Yeah.
0: The issue is serious, but I wish we had more time to talk about that, but time is not on our side, unfortunately, so we have to wrap up. So today on the streets,
4: We spoke about the violence that happened.
0: Yeah.
4: We spoke about the
0: Black
4: albums
0: and then and then on sports, transfer windows has closed. We spoke about that. We spoke about Ghana Premier League also kickstarting, and then also Carlos's reappointment as the head coach for the Black Stars. Then
4: We had a Gen Z famine.
0: Gen Z and famine. Unfortunately, due to the internet, we couldn't finish. But we definitely have to continue that topic. It was very, very interesting. Then we wrapped it up with this serious issue on the chopping board. Unfortunately, we didn't have enough time to talk about it. But yes, that is it for Z Logic today. Special thank you.
3: Before you sign off. Let us wish the Cape Coasters official pa.
0: The Cape Coast Fetua Fasha is going on. Official pa, koma munina. And Homo is also going on. Afio, Afi, to all our Ghana people. That has been it for today's edition of Z Logic. Special shout-outs and special gratitude going to our producers, Onassis and Abna Ando, our technical guy, Bangers. Thank you very much. Our executive producer, Uncle K. Thank you very much for holding us down. Achomi Nadole, and I did this with
4: Salome Elliott.
0: Right. Catch you same time next week. Until then, enjoy the rest of our shows. Bye.

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Hey, my girl, I need it. And between 10 and 12 midnight, there are no rules on After Dark. This is where it all comes out. 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

questions. 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
1: Easy.
2: England, I see. 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A nation that stands divided shall fall united in defeat. And the message is, give love and receive. Lagazi, yeah. The world is so tense, and every man a hold him side a defense, yes. And everyone is against each other when we should be each other's keeper. The distance between us, we must fill that space with love. Together we right all the wrong. Together we all must get along. Together unite and be strong. Together King Lagazi, Ila Nation. Backfield on a June X I represent.
1: Easy.
3: Lagazi, no sound can hide from this judgment. This is the only Armageddon. Let them know.
1: Fire!
3: Any son tried to test, get confinement. King Lagazi's son is the general. Run it well. A King Lagazi's son, and I'm releasing King Lagazi, the same star general for real. One man army. I would have my try. Come swam with. Show them how we do with dance.

0: repentance in the divine name of our Lord and Savior Jesus Christ.
1: Easy.
0: Wasn't this day revealed to us in the personality of His Imperial Majesty Emperor Haile Selassie I? He's the King of Kings and Lord of Lords, and He's the conquering Lion of the tribe of Judah. He's the elect of Jah, and He's the true light of this world. Revelation taught us that Christ would return in His kingly character, no more as a lamb to the slaughter, but as a conquering Lion of the tribe of Judah. And why? Between the Rastaman and Babylon is over. We have already conquered Babylon.
1: Easy.
0: And future. For we are no longer ignorant of ourselves, for we know who we are. We are the children of the Most High. So the children of the Lamb must now unite with the children of the Lion. Jah. The promise of Abraham, Isaac, and Israel is that the kingdom of God will be established on earth. And the promise to David is that as long as there's a sun and there's a moon, there must be one to rule upon the throne of David. Jah! So His Imperial Majesty Emperor Selassie I as the true descendants of King Solomon and Queen Sheba has come and established the restoration of the Solomonic dynasty upon the Davidic covenant. Not that we are religious, but we are spiritually conscious. If I had a vote between religion and politics, I would go for politics. You know why? In most countries, there is never more than three or two political parties. So there is not that much division among the people because of politics.
1: Easy.
0: But because of the word religion, there is so much division among our

0: crazy.
1: This is Yacht Cities. Yacht Cities. Yacht Cities.
0: Easy. Easy.

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0: crazy.
1: Yo! 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
0: Hey.
1: The I am that I am, the author and the finisher of our faith. The one who said in the beginning, let us make man in our own image. And there was assistance of man. That was the voice of Shachawa Mashayach. His foundation will be in the holy mountains of Zion. Because the Lord over the gate of Zion, more than other dwellings of Jacob. Glorious things are spoken of thee, O city of Jasila. I will make mention of Rehab and Babylon to them that why. Be off little and tie with Ethiopia. This man was born dear Sila. And of Zion it shall be said, this and that man was born in the earth. And the highest himself shall establish her. The Lord shall count. And when he the most high write unto the people that this man was born dear Sila. Yay! All singers and players and instruments shall be there. And I nice finger indeed. Listen to me, man. He said, he that watcheth over Israel shall neither sleep nor slumber. He will watch your going out and your coming in. The sun will never kill you by day or the moon by night. And everything, yeah, do it, shall be awful and right. Let's give thanks and praise to the I am that I am, the author and the finisher of our faith.

land. Yo, you hear me, man? In no time, Empress Debbie will come your way with Yard Classics. Yard Classics is where, you know, Empress Debbie research into the world of reggae and bring you all the classics. You know, it could be Lovers, it could be Roots, it could be

over to America and have reasoning with the one named Milton Blake. Milton Blake. Yeah, man. We live on Facebook on Assassin 99.5. Yes, I. Yes, I. Producers on duty, Naraba with the natural power. Empress, let me be ever sexy. Yeah, man. Man like Sam. And the technical department. MCR. A junior maestro from Norway, far away from the flanks. Yeah, man. Kojo Free, Junior Samani. What are them?

0: the link. Share the link. Ladies and gentlemen, when Mr. C came to Ghana,
1: easy.
0: Mr. C did something with the Odikro International Band. This is Brebre. This is the live version. Mr. C featuring Black Messiah and the Odikro Band. 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

0: respect and blessings to the general of reggae dancehall. Wishing you a powerful show filled with positive vibes, conscious music, non-stop energy. I'm locked in, listening to you live from Community 25 Extension, Dawenya. Much love to everyone tuning in. Let the good vibes flow. One love. Coming from Junior Zamani. Hey. Bro. Ladies and gentlemen, it's 33 going into the 6 year on Assassin, the voice of our land. We're crossing over to Studio B now and deal with the one named Empress Debbie the Ever Sexy. You don't know us, everything is everything. Everything is just all right. This is Assassin, the voice of our land. Yeah, man. And trust me, yeah, man. Yard Classics is going to be another thing this particular evening on Asase, the voice of our land. Let's cross over and deal with one name, Empress Debbie the Ever Sexy. Empress Debbie, how are you doing?
1: I'm fine, Legacy. How about you?
0: Yeah, man. You don't know. We can't complain, man. You understand me? The ground is kind of wet, but the pocket is dry. But we give thanks, man. You know what I mean? You see me? Play at him. Yeah, man. Yes, I. Empress Debbie, Yard Classics, what do you have for us?
1: Okay, this week on Yard Classics, we are going beyond Jamaica. And guess what? We are heading into Africa. We are coming home this time around. Because Africa didn't just hear reggae. Africa felt it. So tonight, we are shining a light on three African reggae giants from three different countries, with three songs that carry some serious weight. I'm talking about songs that talk about peace, unity, struggle, and hope. But before we get into all of that, Patex, take us in.

0: 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Keep it locked.
1: All right, there are some reggae songs you listen to, and there are some reggae songs you feel. This is one of them. Alpha Blondie. He was born Seydou Kone in Cote d'Ivoire, and he became one of Africa's most important reggae voices. But in 1986, he traveled to Jamaica, and he recorded the Jerusalem album at Tuff Gong Studios, with the Wailers backing him. Now think about that. An African reggae artist coming from Cote d'Ivoire, landing in Jamaica, and recording at the legendary Tuff Gong. That's a serious connection between Africa and Jamaica. And then comes Jerusalem, a song about peace, unity, and people finding a way to live together. And listen to how he delivers it. He delivers it in Arabic, English, French, and Hebrew, four different languages, all in one song. The Jerusalem album reportedly sold more than 300,000 copies only in France, and decades later, people are still listening, still discovering it, and still feeling it. You see, this particular song was a major hit here in Ghana back in the day, and everybody would sing along. So you know what? Let's go and listen to Jerusalem by Alpha Blondie.

Yeah, man, that was Jerusalem by Alpha Blondy. Now we move to South Africa. And for this man, reggae became more than just music. It became a way to speak. Lucky Dube was born in South Africa, and he started his musical journey in South African music before moving into reggae. Now he was listening to reggae artists like Bob Marley and Peter Tosh, and he saw the power in reggae music because, you know, reggae music could carry a message, and South Africa had a lot to say. So in 1988, Lucky Dube released the album Together as One, and the title track went straight at apartheid, racism, and the division between people. Remember the time South Africa was still under apartheid, and people were being separated and treated differently because of the color of their skin. And Lucky Dube used reggae to speak against it. Now, he wasn't just saying apartheid was wrong. He was asking, why can't we live together as one? And that question goes beyond South Africa. Listen, because this song is really about division, about the things that make us turn against each other, even today. Yes, and why we need to come back together as one. This is Lucky Dube, Together as One. Listen.

This one has to come back again. Listen, Lucky Dubé, together as one.

person. We have the same blood, different backgrounds. But at the end of the day, we are one people. So why the division?

Yeah, man. That was Together as One by Lucky Dube. Now we are moving to Nigeria. Majek Fashek, the man they call the Rainmaker. He was from Benin City, Nigeria, and he became one of the biggest reggae voices to come out of Africa. Listen to me, his music had spirituality, African identity, and a lot to say about society. Then came Prisoner of Conscience, and Send Down the Rain became one of his most recognized songs. You know, this song was a massive hit in Nigeria. If you are from Nigeria, you know this song. And Majek got that unforgettable name, the Rainmaker. Now ask me why. Because people believe that whenever Majek performed this song, the rains would come. Now, whether you believe that or not, let me tell you something that happened to me. This is a personal experience. I was rehearsing for Yard Classics and Send Down the Rain was playing. Mind you, it was a sunny Wednesday. Then the rain started. I thought, okay, this is a coincidence. So I stopped playing the song. And the rain stopped. Guess what? After some time, I played it again. And the rain started. So I was like, nah, come on. You've got to be kidding me. But you know what's crazy? People used to ask Majek to save this particular song for the end of his performances because they didn't want the rain coming down and interrupting the concert. Now, I'll let you be the judge. This is Majek Fashek with Send Down the Rain. Coming soon!

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0: Yo, that was Majek for Shek with Send Down the Rain. Three African reggae bands. Three songs that still mean something today. What am I talking about? I'm talking about peace, unity, and hope. My name is Empress Debbie. Thanks for listening to Yard Classics. Yeah. Until next time, over to you, Lagazi.
1: Yeah, listen, this is coming from King Gary. King Gary says, yo, my lad, give thanks for life to Empress Debbie. You don't know, man. You understand me?
0: Give thanks.
1: Yeah, man. Everything is all right. And I heard you sharing your experience in terms of you rehearsing, and then boom, bam, you played Send Down the Rain, and it began to rain. And then you stopped it, and the rain stopped.
0: Lagazi, yeah. I know it sounds cliche, but yeah, it actually happened.
1: It happened.
0: I'm telling you. I don't know if some of our listeners follow me on Facebook. They could check for themselves.
1: All right.
0: I posted a video on Facebook, I mean, all across all, you know, social media, you know, platforms.
1: Mm.
0: Yeah, man. I was like, maybe this is a coincidence, but this is my own experience.
1: Yeah, man. That was Empress Debbie coming through with Yard Classics. You don't know, man. Everything is all right. Trust me. And you know what I mean? We like it, man. We like it. Aya. Yeah, man.
2: Easy.
1: 57 gone into the R60 on Assassi, the voice of Ireland. In no time, we'll be, you know, crossing over all the way to America. And trust me. And deal with one name.
2: Easy.
1: Milton Blake. You understand me? But in the meantime, trust me, let's honor the dancer queen Akle.
2: Easy.
1: She said, Majek for Shek is fire. And then Kojo Efriye says, greetings, my brethren, King Lagazi. You don't know, man. Everything is everything. Remember, this is your most authoritative reggae dancehall and sound system culture show. When I itch and when I switch.
2: Easy.
3: This is Judge Sadiz.

0: That was the dancer queen, Akle. You understand me? Everything is everything, everything is our. My name is King Lagazi. In no time, we'll be crossing over to America and deal seriously with the one named Milton Blake.
1: Easy.
0: And I am going to tell people how I got to meet this particular artist here from them time there till now. You know what I mean?
1: Easy.
0: This is Asase, the voice of our land.
1: Easy.
0: And my name is King Lagazi. Ladies and gentlemen, before I step on to deal with Milton Blake,
1: easy.
0: I have a song to premiere.
1: Easy.
0: Listen to me, my people.
1: Easy.
0: This song was produced by Milton Blake.
1: Easy.
0: And this one titled Rasta Philosophy.
1: Easy.
0: By the voice of the Volcano Trumpet.
1: Easy.
0: His name is J.R. Blessington.
1: Easy.
0: I want to talk to some sellout Rasta man in South Africa. This song is for you. You understand me? Look like a lot of people chanting Rastafari don't even know about Rasta. You understand? So some little guy in South Africa.
1: Easy.
0: Wear locks and things say him a Rasta.
1: Easy.
0: Me want you listen to this. Listen to this song here. Oh! By J.R. Blessington.

0: That was J.R. Blessing Tan. And trust me, this one here was produced by Milton Blake. You understand me? Now, Sam, check everything well. You understand me? You see me? But why you check everything well? Because there is mistake in exclusive with Milton Blake. Where is the Blake?
1: Easy.
0: Sam. Yo, watch it, you know. Sam, watch it, you know. Watch it.
1: Easy.
0: Ladies and gentlemen, trust me. In the meantime, I would like to say big respect to Kojo Rasta. Kojo Rasta says big up to Empress Debbie, Asasi Radio, Moa Fire, Kianku, Kuta. TDS Kamal says 7-star Diamond General. Obimpe, you know, Meshach says, hey, Jamaicans are, well, I don't know what exactly is meant by that. But keep your messages coming. If you want to ask Milton Blake any question, trust me, you can go ahead and send the questions. Now, listen to me. So many years ago, when Ras Mubarak, you know, went to, I think, Glasgow for schooling, I was there one day, and then Ras Mubarak sent me a song from Milton Blake and said, yo, Legacy, check this artist out, man. Yo, this artist here, mad. Me say, eh? Him say, yes, check him out. And then I began to play Milton Blake on the radio, even though we haven't, you know, have communication with each other. You understand me? And then as time goes by, boom, we started exchanging emails. You understand me? And all the true Ras Mubarak. And then we started, you know, exchanging emails here and there. And then boom, WhatsApp, you know, step in. And then we step on WhatsApp.
1: Easy.
0: And then we started reasoning. All these years, trust me, you know, if I'm not mistaken, over almost 20 odd years now, you understand me? You know, and we have been reasoning almost all the time. This evening, we decided that, all right, let's have a reasoning. You understand? Because Milton is a man who is doing a lot for the industry. Ladies and gentlemen, trust me, you know, he's a roots reggae musician, you know, from Jamaica. Ladies and gentlemen, he was born in the parish of St. Catherine, Jamaica, to Dorothy and Malachi Blake. You understand me? He began as a break dancer. Yo, so today, you see, we're going to learn a lot about this particular man here. You understand me? We're going to learn a lot about this particular man here. You understand? He started as a breakdancer. You can imagine a man who started as a breakdancer and then end up, you know, being a reggae singer. Ladies and gentlemen, trust me. You know, matter of fact, because this show is a sound system culture show, Milton Blake began singing on a community-based sound system known as Stereotone Hi-Fi. Listen, let me stop it right there because, you know, I don't want to jump to the gun and I don't want to say the wrong thing.
1: Easy.
0: But in case you don't know Milton Blake, this is Milton Blake calling on the government. This is Mr. Government.

Songs I'm Playing is available on all the guitar platforms. So if you want to know about Milton Blake, go on all the guitar platforms and type his name, Milton Blake. M-I-L-T-O-N. Milton. And then the Blake. B-L-A-K-E. On all the guitar platforms. This is another one. Blake Tantley.

17 minutes going into the hour 7. This is Asasi, the voice of our land. This is the top 10 of the week segment. We're featuring Milton Blake. Easy does it. We can do the final entry that we can have. Reason with Milton Blake. This is

0: This one is more can be done.
1: No way.
0: Is it?
1: Everyone will love to see you stand and rise in their liberty.
0: Remember, he was born in the parish of St. Catherine, Jamaica, to Dorothy and Malachi Blake. He began as a breakdancer. You see it? And then he went on picking up music. He began on sound system. And I'm talking about Stereotone Hi-Fi. Ladies and gentlemen, I present to you Milton Blake. Ladies and gentlemen, about time to cross over now to America and deal with one name, Mr. Milton Blake. Mr. Blake.
2: Greetings, King Lagazé.
0: Yeah.
2: Only 5 years, brother. Only 5 years without fears, are you?
0: Yeah, man. I tell you, say, yo, enough years, aya.
2: Yo, man.
0: But finally, yeah. We're here.
2: Yes, I must say, first and foremost, must say greetings to the Most High Jah for this special day, and greetings to each and everyone out there in Reggae Land. Yeah, Ghana, all Ghana is. Big up on yourself, you know. Africa, the world works. I don't know. Milton Blake, the globe.
0: Yeah, man, we give thanks. We give thanks every time. We give thanks every time. Empress Debbie, coming to the studio, the legendary King Jamis is calling my phone. I'm deep on the radio right now. So, I mean, I talk to Milton Blake. So, Empress Debbie, just come in, man, and come deal with the man.
3: Hey,
0: I want to them, the man. Yeah, man. All right. Ladies and gentlemen, trust me. As Milton said, it's been so many years. You understand me? But we are here this evening. Milton, before I move forward, you understand me? You know, to ask anything, you understand me, about you and all that kind of thing there. Talk to me about the music business in terms of where you find yourself in America. How does the music business look like?
2: Yes, a very important topic right there, King Lagazé. You see, from this point, the reggae music, it can propel here, you know. As being here, I have my own band, I do shows and all that. But you don't know the real energy from yard. Seeing the real energy after the on the ground, for real. Because here you get so much distraction, you know, America is a different place. You can't just relax in America. You have to move to keep it going and all them things. Yeah, they have a more vibration where you're bridging them, sit back and, you know, and the musician them. Even, I would say that the musician them here, majority of the musician them even work and all that. So you don't know, so you don't really get the full vibes there where you're doing music. You know what I mean? So, As I speak now at this moment, I'm planning to go back to Jamaica now and pop my thing from even Jamaica. Because there's the whole vibration there. But I'm still giving Almighty thanks for say we're here out in the big world and we still have all them deep meditation and we don't get distracted by anything, you know.
0: Of course. So are you saying that you're going to move from America and go back to Jamaica to go kind of put more energy into the music vibe? Is that what you're saying?
2: Yes. I'm going forward down to propel, you know, because even the track they just play, more can be done. I have the album complete already. I'm more fired from, more build that energy from yard, you know, more roll with that energy and that fire, because the album is going to be, unapologetic. So I really want to have that fire there, that yard fire there behind the vibration, you know, I'm going to spit out, you see?
0: All right. Milton, we give thanks for kind of breaking the news, you know, to us over here in Ghana that, yo, listen, it's about time for me to move out of America and go back a yard and go build up from there. You know, and bring it forward. You know what I mean?
2: I'll bring it forward.
0: Yeah, man. All right. Talk to us about where you were born, your upbringing, the kind of parents you were born to, and all these things. We would like to know.
2: Well, I was born in the parish of St. Catherine, you know. If you want one of the hospitals, Spanish Town Hospital, my neighbor's string cut, that's up. you know what I mean? And I brought up in a community called Central Village. Yeah, Central Village, you know, and you know, being that community, I don't know, back in them days, they, you know, it was really covered by a lot of violence, political violence, and all them thing there. But as a youth growing up, I was brought up with my grandmother, so I don't know that thing they go. And I was brought up real strict, you know. Today is my Sabbath day, and I ever keep my Sabbath from that time until this time. I don't work on this day, no time at all, seeing as I swore my meditation. So I was brought up with my grandma, and she was a Sabbath keeper. So my home is a Christian home. I was brought up in a Christian home, Adventist, seeing, and, you know, strict. I was a type of youth in the community. We just couldn't just come to me and go up on the street and things like that. You know what I mean? So I saw my thing. I grew up with a principle, and we keep that principle within us until we become adult now. And it's still instilled in I and I. And I was glad the way I was brought up. You don't know that you grew up and you see all the friend of outside that play, and you're like, go up there too, and you can't go up there. You're the one saying, I'm on the fence. And I said, wait. You know, there are times when I play marble.
3: Yeah.
2: You have a camera, the virgin, them have come in my yard, come play the marble. And you know what happened now? Anytime they come to my yard, I beat them and I win them. And the man said, oh, but I come back in your yard, no military. You have to come outside, come play, power without that door, you know, car. Every time we come in your yard, we have all our marble, you know. You know? So, grew up in the community of Central Village, I say, and can come out now as a youth and I do righteousness. It's a blessing because, as we say, it's not a pretty community where certain things is, you know, you have to be a step out, and you know, I learned a lot from that community, street knowledge, you know, good and the bad and the indifference we learn, you know what I mean? So I'm glad to be one of the soul that can really come out from that community and come deliver the uplifting messages to the world, you know what I mean? Yeah, it's a blessing.
0: We give thanks every time growing up as an Adventist, and up to now, that's principle is still with you up to today. You understand me?
2: Yep.
0: From them time there till now. It means that grandmother really grow you well.
2: What?

0: never too worry about that. It's just a dance, and it wasn't dance like no, it was nakedness and derogatory thing. It's just break dance. And be careful, it's a break your bone.
1: Yeah, man. Yeah. All right. So being a break dancer, how did you kind of step into the arena in terms of music? How did you step on Stereotone Hi-Fi? What exactly happened?
0: Growing up as a youth, you know, and always I sing, because I usually we gotta sing on the church choir too. So we I found out that I have this gift, and even my family members and everybody, you know, was like, yeah, Miltaga can sing. But I didn't really take it seriously. But in the community now, as I said, we have the sound system called Stereotone Hi-Fi, owned by a virgin named Runner Tone. May his soul rest in peace. Yeah, and he usually play on Friday and Sunday nights. So I got the opportunity, because we usually have a group named, in our community named the Harlem Crew. So we usually roll out, and a lot of us, you know, virgin like Skinny Scotch, Food, and May his soul rest in peace. So a lot of us. So we usually go there at Friday nights. And I'm going to say, boy, Little C, go on, because that's what's my nickname, Little C. The C came from the piano keyboard note, which is the middle C.
1: Okay.
0: C. Yeah, and that's how I got that name, truly see him singing, you know?
1: Okay.
0: And, yeah. So, being there, you know, I said, Little C, I forgot to sing, you know? So, when we go up there, I always know the love song them. So, Mr. Man, as the love song them drop, you know, me know them tomorrow, you know. So, every Friday, every Saturday, and Sunday, you know, me have a new song for singing. You know, the vibration I be like community, so I become the community singer. Wow. You know what I mean? Yeah, I'm the singer for the community now. So, I don't become famous in the community till within those times you have Stitchy and, you know, and Papa San, them and them man with a Spanish tone. Just a walk from where we at. We could just walk, go to them and just place them, De La Vega and all these things. And it's nearby. It's one, just say one community then. It does split. You know what I mean? But it's very near. And they will come, as, you know, kind of a big DJ and thing too. So they will come in the community, Stitchy in them time, the Papa San, them. And you name it, Admiral Bailey, Admiral Tibbetts did live in the community also. Admiral Tibbetts is from the community too. And, you know, so the sound system was really famous. A lot of big artists usually pass through and sing and things. So me being the singer in the community, anything big I keep, me have to depend on it. See, and you don't know, me have the people in behind me, so I'm a thing loud.
1: Say it. So, talk to me about Lil C being on sound system, I think Stereotone Hi-Fi. You being on that. How did you transition from Lil C to Milton Blade.
0: This saxophone, if I'm name again. Oh my God. It's not Tony Green. My name again, man. Oh my God, I don't remember his name. But anyway, I went to do a song for him on his label. Why I'm looking at his as him in my mind's eye, but it's like I can't remember his name. But anyway, he and Tony Green and these guys bar, they play saxophone. But anyway, after I was singing, he said, Milton, I think you need to change your name. Use your name, no? When I did the song, he said, Milton, use your name. And I said, okay, I think, you know, that is good to do. So, yeah, so I went, and so I just changed my name from Lil C and just used my own personal name. Yeah, that's how I really made that transition where name is concerned.
1: Wow. So it was based on advice that someone was telling advice. You that use your name. But if I may know, what did the person see in you that he decided to tell you that, yo, you're using the wrong name. I think you should use your real name.
0: Well, I think him see the type of, I don't know, but there is something, my talent though, because I was around him and I've been around them for years in terms of going to studio here and there. Because as a youth in the street, we're trying to get the break. So we're always in the street from one studio to the next, from King Jammin's, King Tubby's, you know, go down Orange Street, down Riley. We're all over the place. That's how we are trying to tell the youth enough. We take a bus from home and go into the city. We just keep moving from studio to studio to studio to studio to studio, all around. Seeing,

0: he know I'm talented. So I'm not saying I'm Milton. Use a name as a more, it have a more international vibration where music is concerned, you know?
1: Yeah. All right. So when did the professional recording started?
0: Oh, that started from about 2000. Yeah. 2000. Yeah, in 2000, early 2000, yeah, 2000. Mm-hmm.
1: Early 2000.
0: I think I did my first recording in, I think it's 1999 before it break. Yeah, 1999, 2000. Yeah, right there.
1: 1999 yeah. Before 2000.
0: Yeah.
1: So.
0: He lives for Dwight Pinckney.
1: Okay.
0: Dwight Pinckney. That great guitarist, Dwight Pinckney. Yeah.
1: Oh, okay. All right. Now, I would like to find out something from you. Being an artist who started on sound system, and we are talking about Stereotune Hi-Fi and all that, I know that doing dubplate is one good thing for Milton Blake. Which sound system did you first record dubplate for?
0: It was a sound system in my community, you know. It was a little sound system in our community, yeah.
1: You remember the name?
0: Oh, my God. I should have had this thing written down. But anyway, it was a sound system in our community, too. A little thing in our community. I do that, and a man said, do that. And then after, I start to hang out at the studio now, mixing lab. You know, I used to hang out at King Jammin's and mixing lab. You know, more time we're at Jammin's because Tubby's is around the corner with a walk along. From Waterhouse to Firehouse, King Jammin's and thing. But, you know, Mixing Lab was really a beast, right? And to all of the great people, you know, you think of Sly and Robbie and all these people, I come at Mixing Lab. So Mixing Lab was really a beast for I and I. And then we started sparring Steely and Cleve them, you know what I mean? And around the world, Mission and the knowing of how to put production together and the Dean Fraser, you name it, the Chinna Smith and all the greats, them we've been around and hang out with them and learn the game, you know what I mean? So, yeah, it was a sound system in our community. And then we just started a lot of dubs from that, you know? A lot of dubs. So, what if I dubs with the man?
1: All right. All right. One more question on dubplate. Which sound system would you say can play the most Milton Blake?
0: Whoa. Whoa. You have a sound in our community still, a next sound named Eagle Love. They have a lot of Milton Blake. Metro Media have a lot of Miss Us, a lot, you know. Yeah, Oliver, I take a lot of dub from every time and thing like that. Oh, man, but I can't tell you which one because I do so much dubs for so many songs, you know what I mean? Yeah, for real.
1: And you can't pinpoint which can't one sound pinpoint. System that can
0: sometime,
1: play.
0: To be frank, sometimes you're a man that called me, like a man that called me, like, even Oliver from Metro, I say, oh, Milton Blake, man, that album can't play Milton Blake. Like, he can't play Milton Blake. What am I talking about? See, you know, Jaro have a lot, you know, I mean, yeah, make, you know, think they have Chupa have a lot too. Cause when Chupa them, you know, from the band name Chupas and them thing, they are Spanish town too. So we are come from way back, you know, all you know, some Chupa and all these things. So yeah, so that's what the things say.
1: All right, we give thanks every time. Now, I would like to know, you know, the transition from, you know, the I being in Jamaica. And then what happened before the I moved from Jamaica and the I decided to relocate to America and all these things? Let us know the story.
0: Yeah, the story starts this way now. Coming to America. Yeah, well, I came on the street in America in the early stages, in the 2002, and Luciano, you know, make some couple chat with Luciano, as you know, that was the camp from way back when, you know. And then, I'm saying, oh, the music thing, I go away, start. I said, John, no, the thing, you know, me, I do my thing there, man. You know, sometimes look like you see a light at the end of the tunnel and you see the thing. You know, because the music game not easy, you know. But people not even know that game, I say, it's not an easy game, you know. Them see it and them, I see the glamour and the glitter, a man come through and you take say. A lot of years of time, they say an artist bust tomorrow, but you know, the journey and the thing when been through all these years before him get that break, you know. So it come with that. So I said to myself, one time I said, "Chum, I have my youth them for look after, you know. See, mm-hmm. my youth them brilliant and I go high school and all them things." So I say, "I hear me. As a father, the greatest thing you can give your kids them is education." See, so me just tell myself, say, "Yo, we all go on. I come to America because I'm a skills man, you know. I have a great skill. I'm a carpenter too. I'm do finishing, but I really do the hard carpentry. I'm a designer, you know. I get the style and everything that you want. That's what I mean. Details, you know what I mean? That's the type of that thing I do. So, but don't say, yo, I come to America, you know, and come set something for me, you know, man. You know? So, you know what I did, Lagazi? When I leave out and come, man, Mikey General was the first one shouting. I said, "Blake, how are you, man? How are you, put on the music." I'm saying, "No, Mikey, man, the music are distant to God, man. Nothing can come out." Boom, Lucian, I can't be the same way, too. I mean, man, I'm a rat. I said, "Boy, I'm just gone and don't know the music." And I said, "No." So, but, you know, remember, I have my life and my children and my wife. Every man can give them one story. You can't try my walk for me, you know what I mean? That's the advice. You can't walk. I sing a song to you, you know?
1: Yeah.
0: You can't walk my walk for me.
1: Yeah.
0: You know what I mean? Happy for your advice.
1: Yeah.
0: I appreciate you love it. But a Milton, I might try this. Seeing the Almighty already in my church. So me just decide, say, boom, I come put my children first. So me just pause the music for a while. Get me come to America. And you come to a place brand new, you have to get yourself relocated and set up yourself and get back yourself balanced and focused. So that was the first thing we come and say, all right, boom, we start pay rent and live a place of pay rent and re. Then we just start to move around, know people, start to get jobs here and there. Then we get my own a place. Yeah, God bless me by my own a place. And then I'm own a place and, you know, set up my studio now. So I'm getting one of people to make up my little thing in my place now. I say, yeah.
1: Yeah.
0: See it?
1: Yeah,
0: so, you know, even when Lucy came by, you know, them time, you know, come. So I said, "Lord, fire, Blake, you know, easy, you know. I know you're killing with the music, you know. I'm going to say, you know it, thing go." See it? And we just take up back the whip, you know, and so I said, yeah. Boom. Boom, I just start get back my meditation the right, you know, because the youth them are right now because, you know, my work and, you know, the financial part I come in and...
1: Of course.
0: Boom, can send the food where you are, the youth them, I get them good education. All of my children go to high school, you know. College,
1: yeah.
0: You know, every one of my children.
1: Yeah.
0: So you know that thing they go. Me have your tile. Me have your fence for them. Make sure them get them thing.
1: Of course.
0: See?
1: Of course.
0: See? And mm-hmm. God bless me now, me and me free. Me have your little boy children. And them bless them. Can't take care of daddy now, God. Them set.
1: All you know right. I mean? All
0: so,
1: right.
0: So me young guy say, "No, me take up back the whip now and say, all right, me ready for unleash." That's why every minute you say a different song. A man say, "But Blake, you have too much song." Muta Baruka, and the idea of Mikey Joy called me and said, "Muta Baruka," I said, "Boy, every week Milton Blake can put out a new song. You can get a new song from Milton, you can guarantee that." And I chose a slow, I said, "Me a slow them now and just deal with one song like that.
1: Yeah.
0: No. But the inspiration them comes so quickly, especially upon a day like today, see Sabbath day, them, Papa.
1: Yeah.
0: You can tell you that. Me the man write 3-4 songs and sing them.
1: Wow. Wow. But, let me find out from you. What is the relationship between you and Lucci that Luciano can pick up phone and call you and say, "Yo, how come you leave the music? How come you leave the music and all these things?" What is the relationship?
0: Man, all right. It's from the same community, Central Village. Lucci come from a parish near Manchester. See? So, Lucci came and lived in the community. His brother was a pastor for the church where we were going, you know, the same church with Mr. Mark Climate, you know, we call him Mr. Mark.
1: Yeah.
0: Lucy, the sound system that I was singing on, Lucy came and resided right beside the sound system right there. His sister was living, so he came from country and lived right there with his sister. So he might just want to come over now to come sing. And the brethren for the sound system, like, you know, Lucy that time usually sing a lot of cowboy song, a lot of the western them, and I play him guitar. I can play guitar for them time. A long time I play him guitar and playing guitar and sing the whole western. And you know, so when he go up on the system, still him I sing the western. So the man I said, "Milton, boy, where?" And I said, "Nah, man, Lord, sing, man, the man sing, man." And yeah, me and him become friends. And we attend the same church. And I'm brother rule we out of the church because we start to rasta now. We are playing the church.
2: Hey,
0: yeah, and I'm telling you, we are trade man now, because Lucy is a great apostle right now. If he's go nearby him and look at one of his fingers, you can't see it like it injured, because it's the gun, ear gun that he used to wrap the children and I say a helicopter. So we are for the same company where I'm making the cities framed and going down to where it's complex, where they do the covering. So we usually, you know, and the same vibration. And we in the street, you know, ride bicycle here and there. As we say, I look the brake, you know what I mean? And and it looks like the brake was with Shake It Up Tonight. Yeah, mm-hmm. We were at Freddie McGregor's studio on a street near Magley Park Road. And that evening, me and him got the last bus going. We took the last bus go home. As I tell you, we live in the same community. It was like live at the top one and I live in the scheme. And those days was cassette days. And when Freddie gave him the rhythm on the cassette and said, more, I just think pan a really man, and me go put it out, and I went over his house, and we were going through. I would say those days was you singing over, so we trying to find a soul song, and then we came. Lucy came up and said, "There's a moonlight over town," and that song fit the rhythm. I would say, yeah, that was his first number one, and it was produced by Big Ship label, Freddie McGregor.
1: Wow, yeah. Wow,
0: yeah, man.
1: Talking about Luciano now. You and Lucci have a song. You know, it's not over yet. Talk to me about what exactly inspired that song before I drop it.
0: Well, I wrote that song. It was in 2016. I have an event that me and my brother J.R. Blessington keep. It is called Culture Ignite.
1: Mm-hmm.
0: So Luciano was the first artist to really, you know, kick off that event. You know, I called him and he was in Europe and I said, yo, I'm going to do something, man. So why did you have? And he said, alright, check Gad. Gad is the next bridge, you know, we do the booking for him, and you know, apart from Empress Tanya. So I called Gad and I said, Gad, that date, what, man? He said, yeah. And I said, alright, so buy him ticket and him come cross, you know, because anything Lucia doing, you know, you don't know with me is I don't say go an payment, you know, a date, you know what I mean? So him came and we did that. So the show was there like today on the Saturday, and the Sunday, because I forgot New York the Monday, so he was flying out the Sunday evening. So I took him to the studio. I wrote the song long time. I wrote the song for myself.
1: In 2016?
0: Yeah, I wrote the song long time. I have it in the middle. I said, I have a song. And then when Lucy was about to come here, you know, I said, you know what I'm going to do? When I planned the event, I said, you know where I'm going to do? I'm going to split up that song, you know, and give him peace. I'm going to take peace. And I saw my deal with the song. We have a video, because I'm going to send you the guys, you're going to see when we're in the studio, you have a book, I have a book, because the song, we just have the song, and I read, and I sing it in the studio together.
1: Wow.
0: Two microphones, we're in the studio, you have a theme book, in theme line, we have my book and my line, and I write, so we build the song. See? And when we set the song and thing, and him do his part, we just say, all right, just jot down a lot of things. Just say a lot of something, and then we know for pick out, and as I tell you, so we get the knowledge from being around the great Dean Fraser and the rest of the gang them and the studio, so we kind of learn, and the King Tubbies and the King Jammin them, so we know the production and off it, arrange and all that. So, and that's how I got the song and get it recorded from that time. Then I decided to say, all right, now is the time to release that song. See it? And I say, yeah. And I took it because I have the virgin named Googie, big up yourself, Googie, to mix it. But, you know, Googie's not really a reggae soul person, you know what I mean? He's a more of these funky and, you know what I mean, different type of vibration. So, I start learning mixing little by myself. Come tell you, I have my own little thing on my yard now. So I say, I'm going to learn, I'm going to learn a little mixing. And, you know, and I say, yeah. And through me being around the King Jammies, them and these people, and the Bobby Digital and them things, I kind of know a little technique and a little thing. I'm around the board with them and I learn. And I say, Milton, push up the card for me, do that for me, and touch that button, touch that machine for me now or something. So I'm around the system and I learn everything. So when you know, say, you have something, when you have to do it for yourself, you know. So a lot of guys, when we get this song, I'm saying, no, when a man mixes it, I'm saying, you know, something like that mixer. I feel it. So I just take the song from him. I take all the files from his studio. I take it to my studio. And me sing over back my part. I just sing it back again. And set it. and then look for, ah, let me look at, need some bits for Lucius. But then I said, no, say, I will pass it. And even though they start, why no, they no, that's you, can I say something like that, I'm going to take it, I'm going to put it at the head in the sand, splice and dice and fix up the thing. And yeah, and I eat that, man. I eat that, man.
1: Beautiful, yeah. You know, easy, man. All right.
0: Yeah, I eat that, man.
1: As I have you over there, I want you to give us the great honor and introduce the song, and let me drop it over here. 48 going into the R7. 8 o'clock, we are out of here. Milton, introduce the song, and let me drop it.
0: Well, this song is titled, It Not Over Yet. Recorded and sung by the messenger himself, Luciana, and I and I, Milton Blake, the Militant Blake, endorsed by the one and only King Lagazi and the Asasi, 99.5 Radio Ghana. Drop the tune, guys.
2: Oh! This is Dutch.

It's a big up Rasta salute all the way from Gambia. Big up to all my Gambians on the live. Now I try Yamaya Nyami all the way from London. And she said, more fire, Kia and cool. Biblical man sending fire.

0: Milton. The last time I spoke to J.R. Blessington on this particular show, he spoke of you, you know, highly. And I was wondering what could be the connection between the two Ono. You understand me? Now that I have you, talk to me about that.
1: Yes, Tagase. Oh, my God, my brother J.R. Blessington, man. When I came here to Cleveland.
0: Yeah.
1: Yeah, when I came and reside in Cleveland, you know, and start to move around the music fraternity to find out what's really going on in the community here of Cleveland. So, the brother J.R. just came to me and, you know, man, he just, me can't tell you when man become friend or what have you, but me know him there and then me start link. You know what I mean? I would start link. And there was a time now I was doing my first interview by this daughter, we call her BBC, and he was a part of the interview too. And him, when the daughter said, when the daughter asked him, say, what is missing? And he said, you know what I'm saying? The missing link of this community and the music fraternity is Milton Blake. Yeah. And you know, when the Virgin said, when J.R. said that, it's like, it's a fire in drop in the community that's, once and once start to sidestep him, you know that mm-hmm. that little hear the thing that start, you know.
0: Mm-hmm.
1: So okay, so from that time until this time, Tagase, me and the Virgin, my brother, aspire until now. And then now, my friend, him love the music. I'm doing music a long time, and he really need a person like me who have the knowledge to enhance him. So him just say, all right. Yes, they just send the right person. And me and him a flex. And any song him do, him a send it come. That's that. When I leave from Cleveland, I'm going to resign at a place named Cincinnati. 4 hours away from Cleveland. And if him do a song tonight, he must send it come give me. I say, Milton, listen this. Same way you think. What if you do? I guide him. And I take the talents. And we are set the thing. See him? And we are set the thing. And me and him a spar from that time.
0: Till now.
1: 2013.
0: Wow.
1: See, and you know, Levi and I, and any show me I do, me no leave him, make sure he say, I'm dead. And him develop, and I'm so proud of him right now. Me not have to him record a song anymore.
0: Wow.
1: He must chop it now, and I go on, and I'm see, I hate that.
0: Yeah, but Talk to me about albums, EPs of Milton Blake.
1: Oh, my God. Albums. So we have my first album, 2013, Temporary Obstacle. That was my first production, produced by myself. But it's a various artist, you know, album we are put together, you know, and it consists of 16 tracks. I'm going to show you the CD, watch out. My guys, there. You see? Mm-hmm. People need ya.
0: Mm-hmm.
1: Released 2013. It's lately I released it on all download.
0: Hold on.
1: Tita.
0: All right. Hold on. Yo. Hold on.
2: Easy.
0: Sam, how are you do? The man a show with the album. And if you capture that, man. All right. Milton, show Tita. With the album now. All right. Okay.
1: 2013, People Need Ya, first release. It's the one in a plastic same way?
0: Yeah.
1: See that?
0: Yeah.
1: Plastic same way?
0: Yeah.
1: Yeah, plastic. Same way. Yeah, that's my first release. Yep.
0: Wow.
1: People Need Ya, 16 tracks. You know? 16 beautiful tracks, man. Tell them, man, them time. Mr. Government, that you play this on this album.
0: Yeah.
1: You know, and we have football classic, like Thank You with People and Classic, you know. And we have the real, the song that they love too, Crying Pain was one of a great song on it from them time. And I remix Crying Pain because I have a Lovers Rock album that finished two in a Lagasse. I don't drop it yet, you know. A straight Lovers mean bad classic. But when you put that aside, can we have the panel adjourn in our cafe? Lift up humanity first. Too much love, love, love. But that's the one side trying to be. But anyway, yeah, the first album this.
0: Yeah.
1: Then my next album, Temporary Obstacle, Chapter 1 or 2. Watch this now. I finally asked you now, you know.
0: Mm-hmm.
1: See there? See there?
0: Yeah.
1: Produced by me and the legendary Lloyd Pickout Dennis. Seen?
0: Yeah.
1: And it consists of 12 tracks. You have dubs and all that. And the musician on this album are Mafia and Flux, the Roots Radic Band, Pickout All-Star Band, Rust Disciple Band. Seen? And this album was mixed by the legendary, the great legendary Dougie Conscious in London. This is a strictly Roots dub album. We have it on CD
0: as well.
1: See?
0: Wow.
1: We have it on CD and we have it on thumb drive also.
0: Oh, wow.
1: So we cover the whole market zone, man. And you know it, they're in the cloud. So.
0: In the cloud.
1: Yeah,
0: in
1: the cloud. Can we think of that in the cloud now? Yeah.
0: Yeah, man.
1: Yeah, man. So that's my second album. Mm-hmm. You know what I mean? Then I did another album now. It's titled Fend. Catch this one. This is 12 tracks.
0: Wow.
1: Produced by me. This one is produced fully by me. And this was released in 2022. This was released in 2020. The people, this one, Temporary Obstacle,
0: mm-hmm.
1: one is 2022. And look out now for my fourth album coming, Abuse of Power. I'm telling you, non-apologetic. Unapologetic. I'm telling you that album going to slap the system so hard. Trust me. When I play, man, after Babylon, I play we. When I play them. Crazy.
0: You're right. Now, Junior Zamani sending questions, and I'm going to take this specific one for you. He said, you have released projects include, you know, People Need Ja, Temporary, you know, Obstacle, and Fend. Looking back at those works, which project feels more personal to you and why?
1: I would say, for me, all right, the public, let me give the public them props first. It's the People Need Ya.
0: Mm-hmm.
1: I get a lot of requests for song on this when I'm performing. Like, Milton, you don't sing a song now. You don't sing a song now. I'm furious that. I've even been to London and all these things reaching me. I said, wait. But me, soulfully, like, I believe this call was my first album. Great work, you know what I mean? You have great musician on this one. You know, all the greats you can think of on this one. The China Smith, the Bongo Herman, the this, the that, the name, the Dean Fraser. But you see, this album to me, this one here, Temporary Obstacle, is really my story. Like, you hear the topic of this album? Temporary mm-hmm. Obstacles.
0: Yeah.
1: And many, many millions and billions of people can relate. I mean, actually, everybody can relate to that.
0: Mm-hmm.
1: And I always say, the obstacle you're facing is temporary. Why worry when you can't pray?
0: Why worry when you can't pray?
1: Why worry when you can't pray? So this album, Temporary Obstacle, I would say, yeah, that's from the core of my inner being.
0: All right. Milton Blake, wrapping up with you because it's already 8 o'clock here in Ghana and we have to make our way. But wrapping up with you now, I would like to find out what is the plan for Africa? What is the plan for Africa? Any tours? You know, any calling? What is the plan?
1: We have a plan. Me and my brother GR. You know, when I put out the plan, but you don't know. And Lagas, you know, you're part of the plan and certain things. So we are keeping that way there, you know. We work in silence.
0: Work in silence. So it means that Africa is going to experience Milton Blake and JR very soon.
1: That's my must. I've been to Abuja, you know.
0: Okay.
1: Nice. And, you know, we do a lot of things. So, we're coming here with Lagazi. And I would say, keep him out,
0: All right. Before I leave you, finally, a word of advice to the whole of Africa listening to you right now.
1: Well, I would say to all my African brothers and sisters out there, you know, just keep doing the right thing and keep the strength and know that the system is pressuring all of us. and all of that. And we've been going through a lot from that time until this time. But all the faith, you know, stick with love, stick together. As you know, you can see our brother over there is trying to unite the whole Africa to make it be one unity. I want to join hands and hearts as Africans and let us lift up and wave our banner and stand strong. And this is the time for us to take over the world, because we are the head of creation, and this is the time for us to know, sir, we are live as one nation in love, peace, harmony, God before us. Bless upon yourself, see? And be conscious. Listen to conscious music. Listen to Milton Blake, J.R. Blessing Tan. And before I go, I have to say, big up my brother, J.R., and all of each and everyone in out there in reggae land, and all the musicians, them who play a role. I'm a band member, big up on yourself, see? The community of Cleveland, the community of Central Village. Big up Luciana, Mikey General, seeing all my children, all my baby moms, everybody, my girlfriends, them, my wife, everybody. You know what I mean? That's what the thing said. Big up for yourself. See, Lagazi.
0: Yeah, man.
1: That's it, bro. You're done. Big up for yourself. Yeah, man.
0: Me like the aspect where you say girlfriends and my wife, and
1: yeah,
0: you know,
1: man,
0: me like it, man.
1: Everybody, man.
2: Easy.
1: Yeah, man.
0: On social media, what is the name?
1: Ah, Milton Blake, straight across the board. All right. Being an artist, if you're not on every platform, you might as well leave the game. So anybody want to find Milton Blake, I don't have to name them individual. Just Google my name and everything jump up. Hit that.
0: All right. Milton, I would like to say thank you so much for your time and space.
1: Same to you, my brother. It's a pleasure.
0: Respect.
2: Easy.
0: Ladies and gentlemen.

0: On behalf of the production crew, Narobawa, Empress Debbie, Junior Maestro, Kojo Efrey, Junior Zamani, Na Atre Yamaya, technician on duty, man like Sam. My name is King Lagasse. Tomorrow, between the hours of 12 and 3, we'll be here to serve God and country. And tomorrow, we're sitting one on one with Skelly Dredd, the tour manager for Steel Pulse. Now, there are a lot of complaints going around in terms of, you know, artists, managers failing their artists and issues to do with bookings and all these things, you understand me? Which I think Skelly is up there and up and gunning when it comes to some of these things. So we have invited him because, you know, in Ghana here, some of the artists are big exports when it comes to music. So when they go out there and they flop, at the end of the day, it affects, you know, the country and it drags the image of the music industry into the mud. So now we decided that let's invite Skelly and let's reason with him. He being a tour manager for a reputable royal reggae band from England, Steel Pulse. Now, almost all the shows they've played this particular summer were all sold out shows. Venues that contain, you know, 30,000 people, 40,000, you know, people and all that. They sold out shows all over the place. You understand me? You know, sometimes Skelly will be on tour and then I'll call him, you know, to get some, you know, sneak view. And then he'll be like, yo, Lagasse, watch it, you know. Watch it. And then he'll show me how, you know, everything is playing out and all that. So if our artists over here in Ghana, when they go out there and they flop, it kind of worry me a bit. Simply because, you know, these are, you know, the quote and unquote big, you know, exports from Ghana. You understand me? And I don't know whether they are not working with the right plugs or what. You understand me? You know? So tomorrow, we'd like to find out from Skelly. You understand me? You know, what tour managers are supposed to do, what managers are supposed to do, what artists are supposed to do. You understand me? You know? Because in some cases where artists will fly all the way from Ghana and go and then inspect venue, you know, and people put cameras on him like some, you know, the artist will go and then, oh, I am here to, you know, to check the venue and all that. We'll find out from Skelly. Is it right for an artist to do that? Even to travel to another country that, oh, I want to put up this show. Whose job is that? Is it the artist's job to go and size up the venue and say, okay, this is what we are going to do, and A, B, C, D, S, Y, Z? Or whose responsibility?
1: Easy.
0: Lagasse, stop chatting. So tomorrow, Skelly will be here, and we will go deeper into some of these things. My name is King Lagasse. I love you. When you stop to say a prayer, say one for us because we need it. I am because we are, and because we are, therefore I am. King Lagasse and the crew, we gone.

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2: Let's do this. 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

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Yeah. Yeah.